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2: For Wildcat 91.9, I'm Mackenzie Weller, and this is a weather update. Tonight will be mostly cloudy with a chance of showers and thunderstorms. Temperatures will fall into the lower 60s with a chance of rain continuing into Friday. For Wildcat 91.9, I'm Mackenzie Weller, and this has been a weather update.

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You belong.

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You belong.

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I am a junior at Kansas State University, and I major in news and sports media. 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
3: For Wildcat 91.9, I'm Mackenzie Weller, and this is a weather update. Tonight will be mostly cloudy with a chance of showers and thunderstorms. Temperatures will fall into the lower 60s with a chance of rain continuing into Friday. For Wildcat 91.9, I'm Mackenzie Weller, and this has been a weather update.

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It's over. 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
2: For Wildcat 91.9, I'm Mackenzie Weller, and this is a weather update. Tonight will be mostly cloudy with a chance of showers and thunderstorms. Temperatures will fall into the lower 60s with a chance of rain continuing into Friday. For Wildcat 91.9, I'm Mackenzie Weller, and this has been a weather update.
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4: 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I promise you that is the truth. And we're going to go right into, on this fine Saturday evening, a little bit of Too Close to Touch. Rip Keaton, one of the best metalcore singers of our generation, took him too soon. We're going to go into Disappear right here on Wildcat 91.9, where you belong.

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That was Left for Good by Bad Omens, coming up off their new album, hopefully sometime in the near future. You know, we'll never know when next can come out. But coming up next, we got Doomed by Bring Me the Horizon off of That's the Spirit from 2015. Not the Mafra version, if you've seen it on TikTok. I don't really care for that version, if I'm being honest. But again, Doomed by Bring Me the Horizon right here on Wildcat919's Catcore, where you belong.

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I'm not really sure. That was Too Late by Ryan Oakes, a man who spams my notifications on Spotify every time he releases a single, which honestly, more artists should probably do. 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Coming up next, we got the Blank Space cover by I Prevail. You know, Taylor Swift is popular. Every time the Chiefs come on, you know, I see her in the stands, so might as well play some Taylor Swift covers. My girlfriend hates them. It's all right. Again, Blank Space by I Prevail right here on Wildcat 919's CatCore, where you belong.

Wildcat 91.9, you belong. You are tuned in on this lovely Saturday evening. 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I have a playlist of almost every song I've ever played on air on our Spotify. It's called The Catcore. You'll see the logo from my social media. Again, follow me on TikTok and Instagram, The Catcore 919. Follow us on all platforms. And that was Afterlife, Awaken I Am. A very good band. I don't play them very often, but I think they need a little bit more recognition, so maybe I should be playing them more. Coming up next, we got Dead to Me from Ashes to New, a band that I don't also play very much because I think they're a little bit corny. Don't call me out, but I think that some bands are just a little too corny to play on air. But I do like this song in particular. So here is Dead to Me by From Ashes to New on Wildcat 919's Catcore, where you belong.

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3: For Wildcat 919, I'm Mackenzie Weller, and this is a weather update. Tonight will be mostly cloudy with a chance of showers and thunderstorms. Temperatures will fall into the lower 60s with a chance of rain continuing into Friday. For Wildcat 919, I'm Mackenzie Weller, and this has been a weather update.
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Wildcat 91.9, you belong. We are into the second hour of Catcore on this fine Saturday evening, and that was Jaded by Spiritbox, our two-time almost Grammy winners. And, you know, coming up next in the next hour, we got some Architects, We Came as Romans, Fit for a King, Ghost, Engrave, some awesome bands coming up in the next hour, so stay tuned. Coming up next right now, we got Northlane with Talking Heads on Wildcat 91.9's Catcore, where you belong.

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This is CatCore, the best of metalcore and alternative, and we do play 2000s metalcore on air, unlike a lot of other stations. I love 2000s metalcore, it is my favorite, and that was Holy Diver by Killswitch Engage, which I think is the pinnacle. Maybe not the pinnacle. It is one of the best 2000s metalcore songs, even though it's a cover. Go check out the original by Dio. It's also pretty good, even though it makes less sense than the cover. Coming up next, we got Another Life by Motionless in White. They just released a new album. I haven't uploaded any of it yet because I just don't know which ones to upload. But we're going to keep it going with some of the older stuff. Another Life by Motionless in White on Wildcat 919's CatCore, where you belong.

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Wildcat 919, you belong. You are tuned into Catcore, the best of metalcore and alternative. And I say alternative, I really mean Dayseeker. Dayseeker is the perfect mix of metalcore and heavy alternative. I think that any band has really just nailed down. And if you're not listening to all of their discography, you're not my friend. I don't know you. Coming up next, we got Dance with the Devil by Breaking Benjamin. They were just in Kansas City. Unfortunately, I did not get tickets. I really wanted to. They are the Halo band. And if anyone knows me, I really love Halo. They got that Blow Me Away song that was in Halo 2 back in 2004. Oh gosh. Onk status. Anyway, Breaking Benjamin is one of my favorite bands from when I was a kid, and I love playing them on air. So here is Dance with the Devil by Breaking Benjamin on Wildcat 919's Catcore, where you belong.

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Wildcat 919, You Belong. That was New Jersey Legion Iced Tea by A Day to Remember. Honestly, one of the weirdest names for a song that I've ever heard. And you are tuned into Catcore, and unfortunately, it is the end of our night together. It's been 2 hours of the best of metalcore and alternative in all of college radio, like I always say. And we're going to end it with Begin the Sacrifice by Fit for a King, one of my favorite songs off of that new album last year. Honestly, it's probably my favorite album of that entire year, coming out of 2025. And 2026 has had some bangers, and I will let you know later in the year what my favorite 2026 album before I leave for this semester. So stay tuned for that in the coming weeks. But for now, it is Begin the Sacrifice by Fit for a King on Wildcat 919's Catcore. And remember, you belong.

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2: 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Your Friday weather is going to look like a high of 72 and a low of 62. And then looking ahead to the weekend, it's going to be a high of 79, low of 64. And Sunday's going to be more of the same with a high of 79 and a low of 64. Pretty strange they look the exact same. But, yes, fall is coming into town. You can start to put on your nice little flannel. Your jeans are going to look all cute and ready to go. I'm going to be able to go to Starbucks and get a $12 pumpkin spice latte. But sadly, your nice fit is going to have to be messed up by a big yellow rain jacket all weekend long, as there is a high chance of showers. It's going to be rained out all weekend long, but there is no Caturday this weekend as K-State is on the away against Cincinnati. So just stay inside, snuggle up, and not worry about it. I'm Nate Lowen for Wildcat 91.9, and this has been your news and weather update.

family who you're loyal to? Is it money, is it fame, is it weed, is it drink? Is it coming down with the loud pipes in the rain? Big chillin' only for the power in your name. 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Is it love for the

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You belong.

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0: 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I'm just weak. 3.
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1: Did no one ever teach you how to dance? 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

0: trouble. 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
0: You ever wonder why we're here?
1: It's one of life's greatest mysteries, isn't it? Why are we here? I mean, are we a product of some cosmic coincidence? Or is there really a God watching everything? You know, with the plan for us and stuff? I don't know, man. It just keeps me up at night.
0: No. I mean, what are we doing in this classroom?
1: Oh, this is MC165. 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
0: What was all that stuff about God?
1: Nothing.
0: You want to talk about it?
1: No.
0: You sure?
1: Yep.
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Your Friday weather is going to look like a high of 72 and a low of 62. And then looking ahead to the weekend, it's going to be a high of 79, low of 64. And Sunday's going to be more of the same with a high of 79 and a low of 64. Pretty strange they look the exact same. But yes, fall is coming into town. You can start to put on your nice little flannel. Your jeans are going to look all cute and ready to go. I'm going to be able to go to Starbucks and get a $12 pumpkin spice latte. But sadly, your nice fit is going to have to be messed up by a big yellow rain jacket all weekend long, as there is a high chance of showers. It's going to be rained out all weekend long, but there is no Caturday this weekend as K-State is on the away against Cincinnati. So just stay inside, snuggle up, and not worry about it. I'm Nate Lowen for Wildcat 91.9, and this has been your news and weather update.

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1: Christian route is lit. Turn on that Christian route. I be in here two turns. And again, Bobby, how could you move?
2: It's a party in the heavens. It's a party in his throne. A party in the heavens, because one day I'm going home.

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4: Friday weather is going to look like a high of 72 and a low of 62. And then looking ahead to the weekend, it's going to be a high of 79, low of 64. And Sunday is going to be more of the same with a high of 79 and a low of 64. Pretty strange to look the exact same. But yes, fall is coming into town. You can start to put on your nice little flannel. Your jeans are going to look all cute and ready to go. I'm going to be able to go to Starbucks and get a $12 pumpkin spice latte. But sadly, your nice fit is going to have to be messed up by a big yellow rain jacket all weekend long, as there is a high chance of showers. It's going to be rained out all weekend long, but there is no Caturday this weekend as K-State is on the away against Cincinnati. So just stay inside, snuggle up, and not worry about it. I'm Nate Lowen for Wildcat 91.9, and this has been your news and weather update.

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1: Yeah. Metro, we've boomin' out of the way.

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1: Hey.
0: You ever wonder why we're here?
1: It's one of life's greatest mysteries, isn't it? Why are we here? I mean, are we a product of some cosmic coincidence? Or is there really a God watching everything? You know, with the plan for us and stuff? I don't know, man. It just keeps me up at night.
0: No. I mean, what are we doing in this classroom?
1: Oh, this is MC165. 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
0: What was all that stuff about God?
1: Nothing.
0: You want to talk about it?
1: No.
0: You sure?
1: Yep.
2: All right, everybody. Welcome to MC165. Today, we're going to be walking through what it's like to be on the radio.

0: boy, you silly man.
1: Man, what?
0: You son at an Ethiopian restaurant.
1: I mean, like,
0: People know you now. You can't be doing that.
1: Look, man, don't nobody know me, man. It's... Oh, what's going on, baby? Hey, what's how you doing? How you doing? Yeah, what's up? Look, man, that's cool, but I'm not messing with my fans. Like, in the mire, maybe.
0: Shoot, but go ahead, get acclimated and activated then. You ain't starting now.
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Your Friday weather is going to look like a high of 72 and a low of 62. And then looking ahead to the weekend, it's going to be a high of 79, low of 64. And Sunday's going to be more of the same with a high of 79 and a low of 64. Pretty strange, they look the exact same. But yes, fall is coming into town. You can start to put on your nice little flannel. Your jeans are going to look all cute and ready to go. I'm going to be able to go to Starbucks and get a $12 pumpkin spice latte. But sadly, your nice fit is going to have to be messed up by a big yellow rain jacket all weekend long, as there is a high chance of showers. It's going to be rained out all weekend long, but there is no Caturday this weekend as K-State is on the away against Cincinnati. So just stay inside, snuggle up, and not worry about it. I'm Nate Lowen for Wildcat 91.9, and this has been your news and weather update.

Hello, my name is Derek Foster. I am a junior at Kansas State University, and I major in news and sports media. And you're listening to Wildcat 91.9, You Belong.

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0: 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This is my favorite one. 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
1: 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Your Friday weather is going to look like a high of 72 and a low of 62. And then looking ahead to the weekend, it's going to be a high of 79, low of 64. And Sunday's going to be more of the same with a high of 79 and a low of 64. Pretty strange, they look the exact same. But yes, fall is coming into town. You can start to put on your nice little flannel. Your jeans are going to look all cute and ready to go. I'm going to be able to go to Starbucks and get a $12 pumpkin spice latte. But sadly, your nice fit is going to have to be messed up by a big yellow rain jacket all weekend long, as there is a high chance of showers. It's going to be rained out all weekend long, but there is no Caturday this weekend as K-State is on the away against Cincinnati. So just stay inside, snuggle up, and not worry about it. I'm Nate Lowen for Wildcat 91.9, and this has been your news and weather update.

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You belong.

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1: Hey, how are you? It's been a while, I guess that's true. 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
2: 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Your Friday weather is going to look like a high of 72 and a low of 62. And then looking ahead to the weekend, it's going to be a high of 79, low of 64. And Sunday's going to be more of the same with a high of 79 and a low of 64. Pretty strange, they look the exact same. But yes, fall is coming into town. You can start to put on your nice little flannel. Your jeans are going to look all cute and ready to go. I'm going to be able to go to Starbucks and get a $12 pumpkin spice latte. But sadly, your nice fit is going to have to be messed up by a big yellow rain jacket all weekend long, as there is a high chance of showers. It's going to be rained out all weekend long, but there is no Caturday this weekend as K-State is on the away against Cincinnati. So just stay inside, snuggle up, and not worry about it. I'm Nate Lowen for Wildcat 91.9, and this has been your news and weather update.

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I am a junior at Kansas State University, and I major in news and sports media. 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
1: 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Your Friday weather is going to look like a high of 72 and a low of 62. And then looking ahead to the weekend, it's going to be a high of 79, low of 64. And Sunday's going to be more of the same with a high of 79 and a low of 64. Pretty strange, they look the exact same. But yes, fall is coming into town. You can start to put on your nice little flannel. Your jeans are going to look all cute and ready to go. I'm going to be able to go to Starbucks and get a $12 pumpkin spice latte. But sadly, your nice fit is going to have to be messed up by a big yellow rain jacket all weekend long, as there is a high chance of showers. It's going to be rained out all weekend long, but there is no Caturday this weekend as K-State is on the away against Cincinnati. So just stay inside, snuggle up, and not worry about it. I'm Nate Lowen for Wildcat 91.9, and this has been your news and weather update.

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0: 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You belong.
1: That's it. That's all.

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2: 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Your Friday weather is going to look like a high of 72 and a low of 62. And then looking ahead to the weekend, it's going to be a high of 79, low of 64. And Sunday's going to be more of the same with a high of 79 and a low of 64. Pretty strange, they look the exact same. But yes, fall is coming into town. You can start to put on your nice little flannel. Your jeans are going to look all cute and ready to go. I'm going to be able to go to Starbucks and get a $12 pumpkin spice latte. But sadly, your nice fit is going to have to be messed up by a big yellow rain jacket all weekend long, as there is a high chance of showers. It's going to be rained out all weekend long, but there is no Caturday this weekend as K-State is on the away against Cincinnati. So just stay inside, snuggle up, and not worry about it. I'm Nate Lowen for Wildcat 91.9, and this has been your news and weather update.

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1: 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Your Friday weather is going to look like a high of 72 and a low of 62. And then looking ahead to the weekend, it's going to be a high of 79, low of 64. And Sunday's going to be more of the same with a high of 79 and a low of 64. Pretty strange they look the exact same. But yes, fall is coming into town. You can start to put on your nice little flannel. Your jeans are going to look all cute and ready to go. I'm going to be able to go to Starbucks and get a $12 pumpkin spice latte. But sadly, your nice fit is going to have to be messed up by a big yellow rain jacket all weekend long, as there is a high chance of showers. It's going to be rained out all weekend long, but there is no Caturday this weekend as K-State is on the away against Cincinnati. So just stay inside, snuggle up, and not worry about it. I'm Nate Lowen for Wildcat 91.9, and this has been your news.

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0: You ever wonder why we're here?
1: It's one of life's greatest mysteries, isn't it? Why are we here? I mean, are we a product of some cosmic coincidence? Or is there really a God watching everything? You know, with the plan for us and stuff? I don't know, man. It just keeps me up at night.
0: No. I mean, what are we doing in this classroom?
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0: What was all that stuff about God?
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0: You sure?
1: Yep.
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4: Friday nights in Wamegal are usually about football, but when Wamegal met rival Rock Creek, the game became about something much bigger than what happened on the scoreboard. The two communities came together to remember senior Dylan Higgins, who died September 13th in an ATV accident. Higgins was a senior on the football team, and his death has left his teammates trying to balance a football season with the loss of someone who was a big part of their lives. Wamegal head coach Weston Moody says the rivalry game against Rock Creek meant much more than football that night.
5: Yeah, it's a football game, but in the end, you know, this is bigger than football. This is about a kid and that everybody loved, and, you know, a tragedy. Both communities came together, and Shane Stevens is a good friend of mine, and always has. He's been a good friend of mine for a long time, and just his support and the coach's support and everybody at the end coming together just showed that, you know, this is bigger than just a football game. This is about a kid's life and what he meant to his teammates and to his community.
4: But the loss of Higgins wasn't only felt on the Wamegal sideline. Rock Creek was on the other side of the rivalry, but its players and coaches were hurting too. Rock Creek head coach Shane Sieben says his team and community have also felt the impact of Higgins' passing.
6: It was a tough night. It was a tough night for both groups, both teams. I've got a lot of close friends over here, Coach Moody and Coach Good. We coach together, Manhattan High, and there's close friends I have. I love them both, and when they're hurting, I'm hurting. And so when we heard about this, it was tough. And we've got some kids that were close with Dylan as well, and one of his cousins is on our team. So we had a number of kids on our team that were hurting this week, and I think our main goal tonight was come out and just play hard and honor him, and it really just puts things into perspective.
4: And the support has extended beyond the football field. Wamegal Athletics Director Travis Graber has watched the community come together since Higgins' passing, seeing support from teammates, families, students, and people throughout Wamegal.
7: Focus has been on this week just remembering Dylan and being together as a team and a community and coming together.
4: For Wamegal, the season will continue, but every Friday night now carries a reminder of the teammate they lost. And while the scoreboard will continue to tell the story of wins and losses, Dylan Higgins' impact has reached far beyond the football field.
8: Your Friday weather is going to look like a high of 72 and a low of 62. And then looking ahead to the weekend, it's going to be a high of 79, low of 64. And Sunday is going to be more of the same with a high of 79 and a low of 64. Pretty strange to look the exact same. But, yes, fall is coming into town. You can start to put on your nice little flannel. Your jeans are going to look all cute and ready to go. I'm going to be able to go to Starbucks and get a $12 pumpkin spice latte. But sadly, your nice fit is going to have to be messed up by a big yellow rain jacket all weekend long, as there is a high chance of showers. It's going to be rained out all weekend long, but there is no Caturday this weekend as K-State is on the away against Cincinnati. So just stay inside, snuggle up, and not worry about it. I'm Nate Lowen for Wildcat 91.9, and this has been your news.

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1: We don't care how you got here. 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
2: 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Your Friday weather is going to look like a high of 72 and a low of 62. And then looking ahead to the weekend, it's going to be a high of 79, low of 64. And Sunday's going to be more of the same with a high of 79 and a low of 64. Pretty strange they look the exact same. But, yes, fall is coming into town. You can start to put on your nice little flannel. Your jeans are going to look all cute and ready to go. I'm going to be able to go to Starbucks and get a $12 pumpkin spice latte. But sadly, your nice fit is going to have to be messed up by a big yellow rain jacket all weekend long, as there is a high chance of showers. It's going to be rained out all weekend long. But there is no Caturday this weekend, as K-State is on the away against Cincinnati. So just stay inside, snuggle up, and not worry about it. I'm Nate Lowen for Wildcat 91.9, and this has been your news and weather update.

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I am a junior at Kansas State University and I major in news and sports media. 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

0: Hi, I'm Caden Spryer, and I'm a freshman here at K-State. 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
1: 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Your Friday weather is going to look like a high of 72 and a low of 62. And then looking ahead to the weekend, it's going to be a high of 79, low of 64. And Sunday's going to be more of the same with a high of 79 and a low of 64. Pretty strange, they look the exact same. But yes, fall is coming into town. You can start to put on your nice little flannel. Your jeans are going to look all cute and ready to go. I'm going to be able to go to Starbucks and get a $12 pumpkin spice latte. But sadly, your nice fit is going to have to be messed up by a big yellow rain jacket all weekend long, as there is a high chance of showers. It's going to be rained out all weekend long, but there is no Caturday this weekend as K-State is on the away against Cincinnati. So just stay inside, snuggle up, and not worry about it. I'm Nate Lowen for Wildcat 91.9, and this has been your news and weather update.

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1: Yeah, no kidding. I've been stalking this guy since he left the union.
0: But we can promise to keep playing music until you do.
1: Move it or lose it, buddy. I saw that spot first.
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0: Good morning. This is Wildcat 91.9, where you belong. This is Lexi and Ava, and we will be doing your pregame show for the soccer game today.
1: Yes. This morning we are playing against Arizona State at noon, where we're returning to Bruiser Family Park for another Big 12 matchup.
0: Yes, I think it'll be a good game. We had a good game Thursday, so.
1: Yes, that game ended 1-1 against Arizona. Hopefully we can bring out our first Big 12 win today. As on the 18th, we had our first Big 12 game against Houston, where unfortunately it ended in a 3-0 loss.
0: But they were looking good. I feel like it was a good match. It was a good pairing.
1: I agree. Yeah. So, let's see. Yeah, we're entering today. Right now, our record is sitting at a 5-1-4 overall and a 0-1-1 in the Big 12. Where last Thursday, we controlled much of the offensive action, and we finished with 20 shots on goal.
0: That's pretty good. That is, yeah.
1: Looks like Gabby Demers provided K-State's lone goal against Arizona, scoring in the 55th minute for her fifth goal of the season. So, shout out to her.
0: Yeah, she's doing pretty good, I think. I think it'll be good today. I think we'll have, hopefully, some goal opportunities and all that. So, but yes. We'll have to just see how it goes, and we'll hear from some students at the game, and we'll just, yeah, we'll kind of just see how it goes.
1: Yes. And then going back to that Thursday's game, after that goal in the 55th minute, just in a little over 2 minutes later, that's when Arizona got their shot. And then left the Wildcats with a point in the conference standing. Today's opponent, Arizona State, enters Manhattan with a 6-1-3 record and a 2-0 mark in the Big 12 play.
0: Yeah.
1: And that makes this another important conference test for the Wildcats. K-State will look to build off its offensive performance against Arizona while turning those opportunities into goals. The Wildcats have also had to deal with several close VAR decisions early this season. We've had some close calls there, including one in their Big 12 opener against Houston. And then kickoff between Kansas State and Arizona State is set up for noon today at Bruiser Family Park, and the match will be available on ESPN Plus. For K-State, the focus today is, you know, it's simple. We got to turn offensive pressure into another strong Big 12 performance. And then hopefully we could just squeeze out a win today, have our first Big 12 win. That'll be very monumental for this team.
0: Mm-hmm. I think it's looking good this season. I know I'm not the hugest fan of soccer, but I think we got a good team this year. I think all of our athletics are good. I mean, I know the football game the other day wasn't ideal, but, or like volleyball, I think we're looking pretty good this season.
1: Volleyball is undefeated, correct?
0: Yes, they currently are, yeah. And then they play later today at 2:30 here.
1: Mm-hmm. Yes, we have some back-to-back K-State women's athletics this afternoon, which is very exciting. I know I'm excited.
0: Yes.
1: Gosh, I know our volleyball team is looking incredible this season, going undefeated. I know I never played volleyball growing up, but man, it is just such an exciting sport to play. And coming from someone who played soccer for, geez, how long did I play? 14 years. It's just such an exciting and just, gosh, the atmosphere. I mean, a lot of, like, the World Cup this summer. I mean, coming from the World Cup this summer and then going into fall soccer, I mean, and was a really great build-up. And, yeah.
0: So now that we are both freshmen here at K-State, and I think that we just got a good soccer team, and I think I'm going to kind of get into soccer, you know, watch the games and all that, you know?
1: Yeah. Say,
0: is that what you're going to do, Ava?
1: Oh, yeah. I've always been very into soccer, so definitely keeping up with it has been a part of my daily routine.
0: Yeah. Well, there you go.
1: Yeah.
0: Anything else that pops out for you today before the game gets going?
1: Yeah, Let's see here. Looking at my notes. Yeah, definitely looking for that comeback from last Thursday's tie. Definitely hoping that we can bring out that win today. Definitely the player to be looking at this match is Gabby DeMars.
0: Yeah.
1: She has had 5 goals in the past few games, and so it'll definitely be exciting what she brings today.
0: And is she's a senior? No.
1: She is...
0: I can't remember.
1: Let's just do a quick little Google search. She is... Look at this.
0: But I think, yeah, she's a very strong player, and I think... We could get some goals, and I think we could take the win today. So, I think it'll be good.
1: Yes, she is a junior here.
0: Okay.
1: We're number 13. Yep, she's got. Not only has she gotten 5 goals, but she's also gotten 2 assists. so far
0: yeah,
1: this season,
0: I think that's pretty good, and she's especially that she's only a junior. We'll hopefully have her back here next year and be even just a stronger player. So,
1: and then who knows, maybe she'll go for that 5th year, depending on what
0: there
1: she does
0: we go,
1: with
0: yeah.
1: her schooling and her career.
0: Mm-hmm.
1: Yeah, it'll definitely be very exciting to see what she does today.
0: Anything else, or are we going to get into some music and then we'll get going once...
1: Sounds
0: game
1: good.
0: Starts.
1: Yes.
0: Want to do that then?
1: Let's go ahead.
0: All righty. Well, hope you guys enjoyed our pregame show here on Wildcat 91.9, Where You Belong. We will now get into some music, and soon we will have our game get started.
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0: Hey, man.
1: Hey.
0: You ever wonder why we're here?
1: It's one of life's greatest mysteries, isn't it? Why are we here? I mean, are we a product of some cosmic coincidence? Or is there really a God watching everything? You know, with the plan for us and stuff? I don't know, man. It just keeps me up at night.
0: No. I mean, what are we doing in this classroom?
1: Oh, this is MC-165. It's a zero-credit hour class for Wildcat 91.9, the campus radio station.
0: What was all that stuff about God?
1: Nothing.
0: You want to talk about it?
1: No.
0: You sure?
1: Yep.
2: All right, everybody. Welcome to MC-165. Today, we're going to be walking through what it's like to be on the radio.
0: A bunch of college students running a radio station? What could possibly go wrong?

0: Friday nights in Wamego are usually about football, but when Wamego met rival Rock Creek, the game became about something much bigger than what happened on the scoreboard. The two communities came together to remember senior Dylan Higgins, who died September 13th in an ATV accident. Higgins was a senior on the football team, and his death has left his teammates trying to balance a football season with the loss of someone who was a big part of their lives. Wamego head coach Weston Moody says the rivalry game against Rock Creek meant much more than football that night.
1: Yeah, it's a football game, but in the end, you know, this is bigger than football. This is about a kid and that everybody loved, and, you know, a tragedy, and both communities came together, and you know, Shane Siebens is a good friend of mine, and always has. He's been a good friend of mine for a long time, and just his support and the coach's support and everybody at the end coming together just showed that, you know, this is bigger than just a football game. This is about a kid's life and what he meant to his teammates and to his community.
0: But the loss of Higgins wasn't only felt on the Wamego sideline. Rock Creek was on the other side of the rivalry, but its players and coaches were hurting too. Rock Creek head coach Shane Sieben says his team and community have also felt the impact of Higgins' passing.
2: It was a tough night. It was a tough night for both groups, both teams. I've got a lot of close friends over here, Coach Moody and Coach Good. We coach together, Manhattan High, and there's close friends I have. I love them both, and when they're hurting, I'm hurting. And so when we heard about this, it was tough. And we've got some kids that were close with Dylan as well, and one of his cousins is on our team. So we had a number of kids on our team that were hurting this week, and I think our main goal tonight was to come out and just play hard and honor him, and it really just puts things into perspective.
0: And the support has extended beyond the football field. Wamego Athletics Director Travis Graber has watched the community come together since Higgins' passing, seeing support from teammates, families, students, and people throughout Wamego.
3: Focus has been on this week just remembering Dylan and being together as a team and a community and coming together.
0: For Wamego, the season will continue, but every Friday night now carries a reminder of the teammate they lost. And while the scoreboard will continue to tell the story of wins and losses, Dylan Higgins' impact has reached far beyond the football field.
4: Your Friday weather is going to look like a high of 72 and a low of 62. And then looking ahead to the weekend, it's going to be a high of 79, low of 64. And Sunday's going to be more of the same with a high of 79 and a low of 64. Pretty strange, they look the exact same. But, yes, fall is coming into town. You can start to put on your nice little flannel. Your jeans are going to look all cute and ready to go. I'm going to be able to go to Starbucks and get a $12 pumpkin spice latte. But sadly, your nice fit is going to have to be messed up by a big yellow rain jacket all weekend long, as there is a high chance of showers. It's going to be rained out all weekend long. But there is no Caturday this weekend, as K-State is on the away against Cincinnati. So just stay inside, snuggle up, and not worry about it. I'm Nate Lowen for Wildcat 91.9, and this has been your news and weather update.

0: That's our, so like, what's the story behind them?
1: Alright, just make sure the zetas are turned off. So just to the production computer.
2: Nice part about colors.
3: Okay.
1: There we go.
3: What? Yeah. Yeah.
2: I know. You're texting us, John.
1: We're on the air. All right. Good afternoon, Wildcat 91.9. This is Gunnar Bloom, and
3: I'm Jocelyn Heckman
1: here with Kansas State soccer game against Arizona State University. Having a little technical difficulties to start out, but we're going to be good to go. I will be the play-by-play commentary, and
3: I will be color commentary.
1: All right. Let's get going from where we are. Arizona State is throwing the ball in. Ball's kicked back into play by Arizona State. 21 has it. Kansas State is going to throw it back in. Arizona State passes it off.

0: Number Arizona State, number 18 is okay. This is not being a friend with us. That's okay. All right, Arizona State has the ball. Number 23 at Arizona State has it. That would be number 12. Passes it back to number 23. Number 10 with Arizona State has it. The goal. Kansas State goalie kicks it back. The ball staying in the back of the field. Kansas State goalie kicks it back out. All right. Gabby Demers kicks it back to Arizona State side of the field. Just over the goal. Missed shot there from Allison Marshall. Good shot, but just over the net.
1: Allison Marshall has two goals this whole season, and her. Nine shots, so hopefully she can score some more this game.

Bill Ball. Ball is thrown back into play. Kansas State has it. Number 11 headbutts it out. Number 15. The ball's heading back Kansas State's way. Kansas State goalie takes it at midfield. Kicks it back to number 21. DeLuca is going to throw it back in. DeLuca throws it. Arizona State intercepts it. Arizona State has the ball. Arizona State's driving downfield. Kansas State intercepts it. Kansas State has the ball. The ball's trading hands between Arizona State and Kansas State. Hendrickson sends it back to the goalie. Goalie back to Hendrickson. Raswell has it, sends it to Dilbeck. And the ball goes out. Ball is thrown back in by Arizona State. Arizona State has the ball. Arizona is driving. Ball is kicked out by Kansas State.

0: Goal by Arizona State.
1: Goalkeeper Maddie Sabine, who's a junior, just let that goal in, but she's had a career of 8 saves versus Denver, which is a great highlight for her. So hopefully she can keep it up this game.
0: I think Arizona State, I think Kansas State has a big opportunity to knock back from this hit early on. 30 minutes, 36 minutes left of the first period. Ball is going to be kicked off. Ball is being kicked off by Langley Myers. Ball is taken by Braswell. Ball is taken by Gabby Demirs. Pass back. Braswell saves it. Arizona State takes it. Nope. DeLuca kicks it out of bounds. Arizona State has the ball. They send it back. The ball is kicked out by Arizona State.
1: Arizona State did lose last Thursday against KU, so hopefully K-State can keep that energy up.
0: All right, Kansas State has the ball. Arizona State takes it. Arizona State kicks it back downfield. Kansas State has it. There's a fight for the ball. Play is momentarily stopped, and we are back in. Arizona State is handing the ball off. Kansas State looks to intercept. Arizona State kicks it back. Arizona State still has the ball. Arizona State is driving the ball downfield. Number 23 of Arizona State is pushing it downfield. Arizona State is winning out on the ball control, and Arizona State kicks it towards the back end of Arizona's field. Arizona State takes it to midfield. They're pushing on their side of the ball. The ball is intercepted by Gabby Demirs. Arizona State is retaking the ball. Arizona State retains control, but DeLuca kicks it out. Or Braswell kicks it out. Control back to the Kansas State goalie. Ball is taken by number 28. Braswell kicks the ball out to midfield. It is intercepted by DeLuca. And now Gabby Demirs has the ball. She is on the backside of Arizona State's field. She's lining up. Arizona State intercepts the ball. It's heading towards out. And the ball's out by Arizona State.
1: Gabby Demirs has had a very great season so far. She's had 5 goals and 30 shots, so hopefully she can keep that up this game and keep shooting.
0: All right, DeLuca to throw it back in.

0: The ball is just past midfield, Arizona State side of the ball. DeLuca throws it back in. Kent State takes it. Number 28 kicks it. Arizona State takes the ball back. DeLuca intercepts. Play a stop momentarily. Arizona State kicks the ball towards midfield, towards Kent State side of the field. Kent State goalie takes it. Arizona State player is hit and down. Arizona State player is down on the field. It looks like coaches and teammates are heading over to assist to her. This is a positive game. We'll send it back to studio until resume of play with Wildcat 91.9, where you belong.
1: You are listening to Wildcat 91.9, where you belong. We currently have a short break in the game. We currently are on the field assessing a possible injury. So they sent it back to the studio for a little bit.
2: Yeah, so I'll give you a quick overview of some highlights that I've been going on so far. Our very own Allison Marshall got an incredible shot on goal, but unfortunately the goalie just barely tipped it to where it went right over the goal. And then in the ninth minute, ASU's number 6, Peyton Marshies, scored in the ninth minute, where that makes her third goal of the season. There was just some miscommunication in the box, but I don't think that'll be a problem. Just we're going to go ahead and get it back after we assess this injury on the field. It looks like this game is very intense, very fast-paced, which, I mean,
1: I think that's a good thing. Yeah, we want a good, fast game, and it's been good so far.
2: Yeah.
1: Even though they've gotten a goal, it's just started, yeah.
2: Yeah, it's just a minor setback. We're only, 18 minutes into the game? Not quite.
1: Or maybe 8, around, yeah.
2: Yep. Maybe around 12, I'm pretty sure. Sorry, I had to do some quick math in my head. this is definitely a very good team. As I said, their top player played for the Canadian national team, so it's definitely a team to look out for in this Big 12. In the Big 12. So, yeah.
1: All righty. Well, this was a little update from the studio here at Wildcat 91.9, where you belong. We are going to get some music going while we have this short break, and then we will get back to the game.

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1: Wildcat 91.9, where you belong. We are back. One of Arizona State's players was carted off the field. Hopefully things get better for her, but Arizona State is at midfield towards Kansas State's side. They have control. Kansas State has the ball. Langley Myers kicks it towards Yao. Arizona State recovers the ball. And Arizona State. And the ball is kicked out by Arizona State. Covered by. The ball will be thrown back in by Kansas State's DeLuca. DeLuca throws it back. Throws it back in. Myers. Ball's taken by Arizona State. Arizona State pushes the ball back. DeLuca heads it up. Arizona State takes it down. Ball's intercepted by Kansas State. Kansas State sends it back. Kansas State has the ball. Rentoul has control. The ball is kicked out by Arizona State. Arizona State goalie Zorn kicks it back to Arizona State number 5. Ball is almost intercepted by Kansas State. The ball heads back to Arizona State. The ball is kicked across field to Kansas State's side of the pitch. Angus sends it. Arizona State has. Kansas State kicks it out of bounds on Kansas State's side. The ball will be thrown in by number 3 of Arizona State University. Arizona State has a ball. They break. Arizona State has the ball still. The ball is then kicked out by Kansas State. Ball is being thrown back in by Arizona State. Kansas State takes the ball. Ball stays on Kansas State's side of the field. Kicks it out for space. Kansas State is driving the ball downfield. Demers has it. Demers kicks it towards the goal. Missed. All right. Arizona State goalie has the ball. Ball's in play by Arizona State. Kicks it to number 3 of Arizona State. Ball is taken by Kansas State. Arizona State fights for it. Kansas State has the ball. Arizona State has it. Kansas State's fighting over it. The ball is kicked out by Arizona State. Throwing it in is number 11, Emerson DeLuca. Luca throws it. Number 15 recovers. 28 has it. 33 takes it. 6 tries to kick it. Kick is blocked by Arizona State. The ball is sent out by Arizona State. Kansas State throws it back in. Number 15 shoots it over, and the ball is out. Kansas State.

Ball's back in play by Arizona State. Arizona State has it on their side of the field. They're pushing it down. They kick it past mid pitch. Ball's almost out. Ball is still in play by Arizona State. Arizona takes it to midfield. Arizona State has the ball in Kansas State side of the field. And the ball is sent out of bounds by Kansas State. Kansas State goalie will kick it into play. Seven minutes on the clock for the first period. Kansas State, number 15, has it. Arizona State kicks the ball up. Number 13, Demers, has it. Demers is pushing down Arizona State's side of the field, and the ball goes out. Ball will be sent back into play by Arizona State.

Arizona State has the ball. Arizona State sends it cross pitch, headbutted by Kansas State. Arizona State retakes the ball. Arizona State's driving.

0: Taken by Arizona State. Kansas State has taken over the ball. Kansas State is driving, and it's retaken by Arizona State. Arizona State pushes downfield. Saved by the goalie. Put back into play. Kansas State has possession. Kansas State sends it back to the goalie. Put back into play by DeLuca. Braswell is in play. Number 22 has it. Kansas State 28 has it. Intercepted by Arizona State. Kansas State has it. Arizona State has possession of the ball. Number 22, Kansas State retakes it. Number 22, Gabby Demirs is set up to shoot. Shot is blocked by Arizona State and taken out of bounds. This is some tough defensive play by Arizona State today.
1: Hopefully, Gabby Demirs can start shooting. She's the leading scorer of the team, so hopefully we keep giving the ball to her. She has 5 goals and 2 assists. And 12 points, which is leading the team in all 3 of her categories.
0: Yep. Kansas State has the ball. Braswell takes it. That looks... All right. Arizona State has taken possession of the ball. Arizona State driving down their side of the field. Kansas State takes the ball back. Arizona State has it. Play is stopped momentarily. Kansas State goalie will kick it back into play. Ball's back into play. Kansas State has the ball on Arizona State side of the pitch. Number 34 of Kansas State takes it. Kansas State's taking it in. Kansas State shoots, misses. Hits the side of the goalpost. Number 6, Rylan Rintoul went for the shot. The ball flies out, hits the side of the goalpost, just off. Arizona State has possession. Arizona State is taking it towards midfield. The ball is now at Kansas State side of the field. Kansas State retakes it. Kansas State goalie has it. The ball is set back into play. Midside of Kansas State's pitch. Kansas State has possession. We are pushing down. Arizona State has intercepted the ball. Arizona State's driving downfield. And Arizona State allows second goal of the game.
1: Second goal of the game against Maddie Seibing. She started all 10 matches so far and already has become K-State's career wins leader. So hopefully she can pick it back up and we can block some goals.
0: Sun Devils number 9, Kira Blundell, made the goal.

Ball's back into play. Ball's heading towards ASU side of the field. Arizona State is pushing it towards midfield. Number 9 of Arizona State has it. Ball's intercepted by Kansas State's goalie, who kicks it out towards

Kent State has possession of the ball towards Kent State side of the field. Kent State goalie takes it, kicks it out towards midfield. Kent State 22 has it, kicks it over to number 6. Arizona State has retaken possession of the ball. Arizona State sends it out. Ball is recovered near the edge of the pitch by Arizona State. Ball is retaken by Kansas State. Kansas State is driving downfield. Ball is retaken by Arizona State. Temporary halt of play. Twenty minutes, 30 seconds on the clock. Ball's back in play by Kansas State. Number 9 of Kansas State takes it back. Kansas State defenders share ball. Ball's intercepted by Kansas State. Kansas State floats it towards Arizona State's side of the field. Ball is retaken by Arizona State and sent back. The ball is out of bounds, Arizona State. Kansas State will throw it back in. Number 33 of Kansas State will be throwing it back in. Dillbeck throws it back in. Kansas State has possession. Tough coverage around Arizona State. Arizona State has retaken the ball and kicks it. Ball is recovered from out of bounds by Kansas State. Arizona State has retaken possession of the ball. Demers fights for the ball. Demers has it. The ball is hit out by Arizona State. This is tough sledding by Kansas State. Arizona State's playing tough defense, and they're playing very aggressive offense. Kansas State has the ball back in. Ball is recovered by Arizona State goalie. The ball will be sent out by Arizona State goalie. Arizona State kicks the ball, shares the ball. Ball is in Arizona State's hands towards midfield. Kansas State recovers the ball. Kansas State goalie takes it. Sends it back towards midfield. Ball's recovered by Kansas State. Arizona State takes it. Ball sent back towards midfield by Arizona State. Ball is nearly intercepted by Kansas State. Ball is recovered from out of bounds, from being out of bounds by Kansas State. Arizona State retakes possession. Kansas State retakes possession. Kansas State is driving down pitch. At mid pitch, Arizona State has it. Recovered by Kansas State. Kansas State sends it down. Rush for the ball. Kansas State has it. Kansas State is on Arizona State's side of the field. Demers sets up. Ball goal is recovered by Arizona State. Shot by Demers is missed by goalie recovery. Ball's in Arizona State's hands, back in play. Ball's back in Kansas State hands.

0: Ball is a missed goal by Kansas State. Ball flies out of bounds. This is some tough play. Kansas State is just inching closer to the goal and has been just short.
1: Doing very good on offense, staying very aggressive, close to the net.
0: All right, Kansas State sends it across Arizona State side of the pitch. Kansas State keeps the ball in play. Bypassing Arizona State defender, Kansas State pitches the ball. Ball is taken by Arizona State and kicked towards midfield. Arizona State player is shoved down, momentary halt. 16 minutes left in play for the first period.

Arizona State takes the ball back and play. Arizona State goalie sends it out. Arizona State sends it back. Kansas State looks to intercept. Ball is in Arizona State's hands. Arizona State kicks it out of bounds.

0: All right, ball's back in play by Arizona State. Arizona State goalie sends it back to number 24 of Arizona State. Arizona State takes it to mid-pitch on Kansas State side of the field. Kansas State recovers and sends it out of bounds. Kansas State will put the ball in play.
1: Goalie Maddie Sibling is kicking a field kick. Passed it back to her teammate.
0: All right, ball is in Kansas State's side of the field. Kansas State currently has possession. Out towards midfield, Arizona State takes it. Arizona State tosses it back. Passes it back between Arizona State players. Ball is just past midfield. Kansas State takes it. Kansas State has possession. We're at midfield. Kansas State takes it. Ball is at Arizona State's side of the pitch. Kansas State holds possession. Arizona State looks to be retaking it. Kansas State has it. And momentary halt of play. Tough contact by Kansas State on Arizona State causes a halt in play. Arizona State will kick the ball back into play. Arizona State kicks it back into play across field. Kansas State has it, kicks it out towards midfield. Arizona State takes it. Arizona State has it. Pushing it around pitch. Arizona State passes around at Kansas State's side of the pitch towards mid. And the ball comes back to Arizona State's goalie. Arizona State's goalie kicks it back into play. Ball sent across the field. Arizona State currently has possession. Ball is recovered by Kansas State and kicked out of bounds. Good defense from Kansas State preventing the goal.
1: Now it seems K-State's lining up for a corner kick from Arizona State. Hopefully we can block this goal.
0: Arizona State has the corner kick in. Ball is being set.

0: Ball is kicked in and recovered by Kansas State goalie. Ball will be sent back into play by Kansas State goalie.
1: Amazing save by Maddie Sibbing.
0: Amazing is an understatement. Kansas State has it. Kansas State has it towards midfield. Kansas State goalie sends it back.
2: Towards midfield.
0: Kansas State number 33 takes it. Braswell has it. Kicks it out towards the other side of the pitch. Demers has it. Demers kicks it towards number 6. Momentary halt.

0: Less than 11 minutes on the clock for the period. ASU ball. Ball is being sent across pitch by ASU. Kansas State recovers.
1: Sibling takes it.
0: Sibling takes it. Sibling sends it. Ball is halted by Arizona State. Kansas State has the ball. Kansas State drives down pitch. Ball is taken by Arizona State. Arizona State's driving. Kansas State takes it back. Kansas State has possession. Demers takes it downfield. Kansas State number 3 takes it. Ball is saved by Arizona State goalie.
2: Number 3 had a good run at that, running good at the ball, but number 1 got to it first.
0: Yep. Kennedy Zorn, Arizona State goalie, kicks it back into play. Arizona State holds possession. Ball is kicked across field by Arizona State. Kansas State recovers. Braswell has it. Braswell sends it down to 22. Braswell has it again. Rindle kicks it, but Arizona State retakes possession. Physical play over the ball. Kansas State recovers. Kansas State kicks it across midfield. Kansas State 33 takes it. Is knocked down by Arizona State.
2: Chloe Dobek just got knocked down.
0: Yep.
2: Seems it was a foul against ASU. Now yep. We're getting a kick.
0: Kansas State gets the kick. Kansas State's number 5 is in play.
2: Number 5, Sophie Simmons. Who's a freshman?
0: Rentwell is number 6. Rentwell is heading off field, being subbed out. Number 22 of Kansas State is holding the kick. Ball is taken by number 9 of Kansas State.
2: Nice
0: shot. Shot towards the goal, recovered by Arizona State. Ball is heading back in play by Arizona State. Eight and a half minutes left on the period. Arizona State has the ball. Kansas State recovers it. Ball is kicked up. Kansas State holds it. Kansas State retains possession. Kansas State goalie recovers. KSU goalie kicks it back into play. Kansas State continues to hold possession, driving it down. Ball is headbutted out of bounds by Arizona State. Kansas State will be throwing the ball back into play. Ball is thrown into play. Kansas State has it. Kansas State drives. Ball is sent out of bounds.

0: Kansas State prepares for another corner kick.
1: Corner kick by number 9, Lauren Mullen, I believe.
0: Ball is up. Arizona State kicks it back. Ball is currently under Arizona State possession. Kansas State kicks it back. Kansas State has it on Arizona State side of the field. Arizona State retakes it. Ball is still in play. Arizona State has it. Ball is sent out of bounds by Arizona State. The ball should be thrown back in by Kansas State. Ball's being thrown back in by number 9 of Kansas State. Kansas State number 15 has it. Sends it to 22. 22 shares it. Arizona State takes it. Ball sent out of bounds by Arizona State. Multiple subs out by Arizona State. Arizona State will kick the ball back into play. Arizona State goalie Zorn will kick it back into play. 5:40 left on the period. Arizona State kicks it towards mid pitch. Ball is out. Arizona State will throw it back in. Kansas State recovers. Ball is heading towards Kansas State side. Kansas State retakes the ball. Kansas State kicks it down. Arizona State retakes it. Kansas State retakes it. Ball is kicked out of bounds by Kansas State. Ball will be thrown back into play by Arizona State. Arizona State has the ball. Ball is then kicked back out by Kansas State. Ball is being thrown back in by Arizona State. Kansas State takes it.

0: Ball is kicked out of bounds. Arizona State throws it back in. Ball's back in play. Ball's out in the open. Arizona State has it. Arizona State kicks it to midfield. Arizona State holds current possession towards midfield.
1: Less than 4 minutes left on the clock for the first half. Hopefully we can get a goal in before then.
0: Ball is kicked out of play. Throwing it back in is number 4 of Arizona State. Kansas State has possession and kicks it to the other side of, to the other field. Arizona State will throw the ball back into play.

And Arizona State had the ball towards the goal, but it is kicked out. Less than 3 minutes left in the period. Arizona State lines up for the corner kick.

ball is sent over by Kansas State or by Arizona State, ball is out. Kansas State goalie sends it back into play. Kansas State has it. Ball's out in the open. Arizona State has possession. Kansas State recovers. Kansas State has possession. Ball is sent out towards the Arizona State side of the pitch. Arizona State has it. Arizona State goalie takes it back into play. And the ball is out. Kansas State will be throwing back in. Ball's back into play by Kansas State. Arizona State takes it. Arizona State is taking it downfield. Ball is kicked out.

0: Ball's back in play by ASU. ASU sends it across the pitch. Ball's intercepted by Kansas State and kicked back to mid-pitch. Kansas State takes it. Kansas State has possession. And the ball is in the goalie, in Arizona State goalie's possession. Ball will be kicked back out by Arizona State. Left in the period. Ball is sent out towards mid. Kansas State sends it across, and that's the period. First period is out. Arizona State is up by 2. Kansas State nil. Tough sledding for Kansas State so far in this game, allowing 2 points but not responding.
1: Yeah. Hopefully we can pick it back up in the second half. Be more aggressive on the goal.
0: Yeah. Kansas State just needs to make sure they can work on more aggressive down the pitch, but phenomenal defense that was able to pick up towards mid-game. 15-minute break. We will be sending it back to the team over in the studio of Wildcat 91.9, where you belong.
2: We are back in the studio here at 91.9, where you belong. We have our 15-minute break for the soccer game. So, Ava, how was the first half for you? What do you think?
3: Well, I will say that Arizona is definitely leading out strong with that 2-0 lead. Kansas State has been aggressive offensively throughout the first half. Those Wildcats have recorded 8 shots with 5 of those shots on goal. Arizona has managed just 3 shots, putting 2 of those attempts on target back into the net, one being in the bottom right corner and the other one being in the bottom left corner. K-State has also earned 2 corner kicks, matching Arizona State's 2 corners. That means the Wildcats have had plenty of opportunities to create those chances to get a goal in the back of the net. But Arizona State's defense and goalkeeper have kept the match scoreless. As we approach halftime, Arizona has started to put a little bit more pressure on the Wildcats in those last few minutes.
2: Yeah.
3: The Sun Devils earned another corner kick at the 41st minute, giving Arizona State an opportunity to create a dangerous chance in the K-State's penalty area. Arizona State also made a pair of substitutions at the 38th minute. Arizona State's Addison Hawes entered the match for Ella Kettles, while Mekel Green, I believe is how you pronounce it, came in for Maja Madden. K-State's continued to defend the pressure, keeping Arizona State off the scoreboard. Then with just under a minute left remaining in the half, K-State was called for an offside, unfortunately, at the 44th minute with the clock. Now, as we entered the half, as the first half closed for K-State, it was definitely a very physical half. The Wildcats have been called for 5 fouls, while Arizona State has just had 1. K-State has now been called for, I think, 3 offsides in that first match compared to 1 for Arizona State. That difference in offside shows that K-State has been looking to push forward and attack, but the Wildcats will need to be a little bit more disciplined with their positioning in the second half, making sure that we're watching our line and making sure we're communicating if we see somebody about to go offsides.
2: So what do you think this means then for our second half? You know, talked about what we need, so what do you think it could look like for this next time frame?
3: I think for this next half, our aggression is definitely there. We're definitely playing our game. It's definitely a very physical game. I just think that as a team, just a little bit more communication there, especially when we get into on the other side of the field. You know, Arizona definitely has had more time with the ball on that possession. Excuse me. But this definitely means that hopefully when we get to that second half, we communicate. We had such a close shot on goal from that coming from the left side of the field where we were just barely at that goal, just barely under the line. I will say, looking at our statistics, we've had 8 shots and 5 of those shots on goal. We've had 5 fouls, 2 corner kicks, 3 offsides with Arizona's 3 shots, 2 shots on goal, 5 saves, a foul, 2 corner kicks, and 1 offside. The biggest number that stands out is the 8-3 advantage in shots for Kansas State. The Wildcats have also led 5-2 in shots on goal, mm-hmm. showing that they've not only created more chances, but they've done a great job getting those attempts toward Arizona State's goal. For Kansas State, this has been a strong first half from an offensive standpoint. The Wildcats have controlled the shot battle and have put 5 shots on target, while Arizona has managed to only put 3 shots. However, the biggest issues for K-State is that the score is still 2-0. The Wildcats have created opportunities, but they just have not been able to find that finishing touch that they need to take the lead, or at least get something going on the board. Arizona has also shown that they can create pressure, especially late in the half. Mm-hmm. The Sun Devils have earned those 2 corner kicks and have put 2 of their 3 shots on goal, meaning that K-State will need to stay organized defensively while continuing to attack in the second half. The Wildcats have already shown that they can get the ball into those dangerous areas, and now they just need to turn those chances into an opening goal.
4: So, yeah, I think it'll be a good second half. I do know we had a little bit of a setback. We had an injury early in the game, so that was one thing. But, yeah, I think it's been a solid first half. I think you had some good notes, Ava, and we'll just have to see how the second half goes.
3: Yeah, that injury, man, that was, I'm going to admit, that was pretty scary looking. Yeah. That was Bella Puccinelli, a sophomore for Arizona State, who is from Brazil, actually. Going back to that, to the replay, I mean, it was definitely 1,000% accidental.
4: Yeah.
3: I mean, the goalie was just doing a punt, and unfortunately she got caught in the crossfire where looks like we have a head and neck injury. It looked we got word that it was just precautionary though with the neck brace, and she should just be getting checked out like as we speak.
4: Well, we hope she's okay and that maybe come back for the rest of the game, or if not, she's at least doing better now, and we'll just have to see what the second half leads us to.
3: Yes.
4: So
3: as we are approaching the second half, K-State has controlled the offensive numbers, leading the Sun Devils 8-3 in shots and 5-2 in shots on goal. Both teams have had 2 corner kicks, while K-State has had 5 fouls compared to Arizona State's 1. The Wildcats have created the majority of the chances so far, but Arizona State's defense has managed to keep K-State off the scoreboard. With the second half coming up, the big question is whether K-State can finally turn that offensive pressure into a goal.
4: Alrighty, well, that'll wrap it up for our halftime show. We will now do some other filler stuff until the second half gets going. 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You belong.

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0: Good afternoon, and welcome back to Wildcat 91.9, where we are presenting the Arizona State versus Kansas State game. I'm Gunnar Bloom, your play-by-play, and this is...
1: Dawson Heckman, your color commentator.
0: So far, it is 2-0. Arizona State has the lead. Kansas State has put up a great offensive attack with multiple shots by Rintoul, DeLuca, Demirs, Myers, and Marshall, excuse me, not... DeLuca, but we have had a phenomenal offensive attack. We just haven't gotten the points on the board yet to show for it. And a good defense after allowing two goals early in. Arizona State has made it a tough attack, but very few shots, which shows some pretty good defense on our end after we were able to clean up those mistakes early in the game.

0: And we are set for kickoff to kickstart the second period of play. 45 minutes on the clock. Arizona State is going to be conducting the kickoff. Number 23 of Arizona State will be sending us off here. And we're off. Arizona State has possession. Arizona State kicks it up. Kansas State recovers. Kansas State goalie takes it in the hands and sends it back towards play. Number 9 of Kansas State recovers. Kansas State hands it back to 33. Ball's in Kansas State hands back to number 9. Heading down pitch, Kansas State starts an aggressive attack early with number 22 pushing. Arizona State has retaken possession, but the ball goes out of bounds. Arizona State will throw it back into play. Kansas State headbutts it and has possession. Kansas State has it. Kansas State shoots, but it is wide and right. Ball will be put back into play by Arizona State goalie, Kennedy Zorn. Kennedy, and ball's back in play. Arizona State has it. Ball is sent downfield. Kansas State takes it. Kansas State has possession. Play for the ball. Ball is shot but saved by Arizona State. Arizona State kicks the ball back into play. Kansas State recovers. Arizona State takes it, but Kansas State is retaking possession. Kansas State retakes possession. Ball is sent back to Kansas State's side of the pitch. Ball sent back to the Kansas State goalie. Ball is back in play. Arizona State has it. Arizona State is driving. Kansas State intercepts. Kansas State has the ball and kicks it out. Arizona State has it. Ball is in the corner. Arizona State sends it. Ball is saved by Kansas State.
1: Nice save by the goalie, Maddie Sibbing.

0: attacked by Arizona State. Kansas State will have possession of the ball. Ball's back in play. Ball will be placed back in play. Kansas State will kick it. Number 33 of Kansas State kicks it. Number 2 of Kansas State has it. Number 34. Arizona State is retaking possession. Demers has it. Back to number 6. Kansas State holds possession. Arizona State retakes possession of the ball and kicks it. The ball's still in play. Kansas State retakes. Ball sent out by Kansas State. Arizona State retakes it. Kansas State recovers. Ball is kicked wide and left from the goal. Good attempt from distance, but didn't have the accuracy on target. But a great shot. Arizona State will kick back into play. Arizona State kicks it back into play. Ball's out. Arizona State throws it back in. Arizona State sends it across. Kansas State recovers. Arizona State retakes it. Arizona State's taking it downfield. Arizona State's taking it downfield. Shot is just left of the goal post. Arizona State misses their shot. Number 26 of Arizona State. Kettles misses her shot. Kansas State will kick it back into play. And ball is kicked out of bounds by Kansas State. Ball sent back into play by Arizona State. Arizona State has it. Arizona State holds possession. They're kicking it towards the goal.
1: Foul in the box. We get a kick on defense.
0: Kansas State will kick the ball back into play. Sibbing takes it. And once it across midfield, Arizona State has it. Arizona State's driving. Kansas State recovers. Kansas State sends it across. Number 34, Kansas State has it. It's to number 9.
1: Number 9, Lauren Mullins running at the ball. Goes for a shot.
0: Shot is missed. Kansas State still has the ball inbounds. Ball is sent out. Kansas State's ball to throw back in. Number 9 of Kansas State throws it back in. Number 15 takes it. Arizona State intercepts, and the ball is back. Arizona State holds it. Kansas State recovers, sends it back towards mid.

Arizona State takes it. Arizona State takes it down. Kansas State recovers. Ball is kicked out of bounds. Arizona State will throw it back in.

Ball sent back in by Arizona State. Arizona State has it, shoots it just over and right, wide and right. Kansas State goalie will kick it back into play. Ball's back in play. Kansas State has it.

Braswell sends it. Ball is heading downfield. Kansas State holds possession. Arizona State looks to be intercepting. Arizona State intercepts. Kansas State blocks. And the ball is out. Arizona State will throw back in.

Arizona State holds possession. Driving down, passing between each other. Arizona State sends it down. Kansas State recovers.

Arizona State holds possession. The ball's out. Kansas State will throw it back into play. Ball's back in play by Kansas State. Kansas State continues to hold possession. They're on Arizona State's side of the field. Play is stopped.

0: Kansas State has it. Pass mid. Kansas State pushes it downfield. Kansas State continuing to drive. Ball is caught in the hands of ASU's goalie. Ball is sent back out. Ball is headbutted back into play by Kansas State. Kansas State has it. Braswell driving downfield. Passed off to number 22. Ball is knocked out of play by Arizona State. We are just under 16 minutes into the period. Kansas State will kick the corner kick. Kicking the corner kick is Kansas State number 9, Lauren Moylan. Ball is back in play. Arizona State sends it across field. And the ball is out. Sending the ball back in play will be Kansas State. Momentary halt of play.
1: Timeout.
0: Timeout for Arizona State pitcher is down. There is a hydration break. So far, tough sledding for both teams. Both teams have been close to scoring goals on both sides with missed shots all around. Very aggressive and tough play from both teams. Kansas State has yet to break the deadlock.
1: Yes.
0: Break the ASU lead.
1: Hopefully we keep playing aggressive, strong defense, and score a goal and catch up to ASU.
0: Possible with the 33 minutes left in play. There's a lot Kansas State can pull off.
1: Yes.

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is kicked out of bounds. That for the quarter kick is Arizona State.

0: number 23 of Arizona State corner kicks, and the ball flies over and out by Arizona State. Kansas State will have possession. Kansas State has possession, kicks it back, and sends it out. Ball will be thrown back into play by Arizona State. Kansas State has it. Kansas State kicks it towards mid. Kansas State has it. Number 22, Kansas State. Arizona State intercepts. Arizona State holds possession. Shot is saved by Kansas State.
1: Great defense going on right here.
0: Ooh. Shot is missed by Arizona State. Ball is sent back towards the middle of the pitch by Kansas State. Roswell has it. Moylan has it. Arizona State takes it. State pulls through, knocks over KSU player. Ball is kicked out. 30 minutes left in the period. Still up. 2 ASU, KSU nothing. Kansas State recovers a shot. Number 12, Arizona State intercepts. Shot is interfered by Kansas State, number 33. Arizona State, number 5, kicks it out. Ball will be thrown back into play by Kansas State. Moylan throws it out. Number 34, Kansas State, takes it. Moylan has it. Number 18, ASU, takes it. Number 15, Kansas State has it. Number 22, Kansas State, takes it down. Demir sets up.
1: Oh.
0: Fires. Bounces off the goalie. Ball is out. What a great play by Demir. Was just shy of getting it straight in.
1: Now, K-State, we have a corner kick. Hopefully we can... Or we have a throw-in. Hopefully we can, near the goal, so hopefully we can score this one.
0: Moylan will throw back in. 34 takes it. Ball is taken back by ASU. ASU sends it halfway down the pitch. Number 25 kicks it out of bounds. Ball will be thrown back into play by Arizona State. Arizona State kicks it towards their goalie.

Arizona State will throw the ball back into play. Number 12 of Arizona State takes it. Moylan knocks over number 12 of Arizona State. Temporary halt. Game's back in. Arizona State has the ball kicked out of bounds. The ball will be thrown back.

Back into play by Arizona State. Good kick out by Kansas State. Number 23 of Arizona State throws it back in. Ball is taken by Kansas State. Kansas State holds possession. Kansas State defenders throw it towards mid. Ball's on Arizona State's side. Play is temporarily halted. Kansas State will throw the ball, or will kick it back into play. Kansas State has the ball in play. 33 of Kansas State takes it, sends it back to number 2. Hendrickson sends it. Arizona State takes possession of the ball. Ball is kicked out of bounds by Kansas State. Ball will be thrown back into play by Arizona State, number 24. Ball is back into play. Kansas State takes it. Hendrickson sends it back to Sibbing. Kansas State 28 takes it. Breaks through a defender. Kansas State recovers from Arizona State's attempted intercept. Kansas State keeps the ball in play. Arizona State takes the ball. Number 18, Arizona State, towards midfield, sends it back to a defender. Sends it back to the goalie. Goalie kicks it back into play.

0: Kansas State has it. Both Kansas State and Arizona State players are knocked over. Temporary halt.
1: ASU has the ball from a foul from Ava Patterson.

0: DeLuca and Rintoul will sub each other out. Arizona State makes their own subs. Game is back in play. Kansas State sends it down. Number 34, Kansas State breaks defense and is driving down. Demers has it. Arizona State interferes.
1: Nice fight for the ball by Demir. Kicks it out.
0: Ball will be sent back into play by Kansas State. Kansas State midfielder Anna Pagano will send it back into play. Rintoul lines up beside her. Moylan lines up beside her. Arizona State sends it. Arizona State rolls down pitch. Arizona State takes it down. Kansas State retakes it, sends it back down towards where they came from. Number 22, Kansas State takes it. Demers takes it. Arizona State sends it across. Kansas State headbutts it back into play. Kansas State starts driving. Kansas State sends it over. Ball is kicked out. Less than 22 minutes left in the period. Two subs are going in for Kansas State.
1: Got a throw in. Hopefully we can start scoring and make him some shots.

Francis and Rager are in the game. Demers has been subbed out. Kansas State holds possession. Kansas State has it. Arizona State retakes it. Arizona State's driving down. Kansas State looks to recover. Kansas State recovers. Sipping takes it. Sends it towards the middle of the pitch. Back to Kansas State hands.

Moylan has it. Moylan shoots, but it is headbutted out by Arizona State.

0: Breswell is back in play. 28 of KSU has been subbed out. Arizona State's pushing it down. Kansas State intercepts and drives out of bounds.
1: Number 2, Lily Hendrickson, fought for that ball, got it out of bounds. Now our goalkeeper has possession of the ball.
0: Kansas State sends it back to the play. Kansas State's taking it down towards midfield. Number 8 of Arizona State takes away from Braswell.

0: Number 11, Emerson Dulcan gets a foul called on her. ASU has the ball now for a kick.
1: Arizona State goalie will send it back into play. Arizona State holds it. Arizona State's driving down. Shot is saved by Kansas State. Play is halted. Arizona State player is down in the Kansas State goal.

0: Injury timeout, second injury by Arizona State. 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

0: After the blocked, after the saved kick, Arizona State will corner kick back in the play. Ball is in the hands of Kansas State goalie. Maddie Sibbing has brought the ball back into play.
1: We're making our way back down to the other half of the field, hopefully to get some shots on the goal and keep being aggressive with our offense.
0: Moylan Braswell passing it out, passing it back and forth. Kansas State sending it downfield. Ball is saved by Arizona State goalie. Nearly a shot straight in. If it weren't for the goalie catching it. Arizona State goalie will send it back into play.

0: So far, the play has not matched the box score, with Kansas State playing a very aggressive game despite being down by two, and that aggression is necessary in these last 15 minutes. Kansas State could score two or three in the next 15 minutes. There's a solid chance we can turn this around and win from behind. Kansas State has won from behind before, and I think we could do it again, but
1: for sure,
0: it's up to some good play today. 15 minutes left in the period. ASU up by two. Score is 2-0.

Ball sent out. Arizona State holds possession. Arizona State's pushing it towards Kansas State's out of the field. Kansas State recovers, fires it out.

0: Number six, Rentoul. And number 22, Myers are going back in for Kansas State, subbing in for number 11, DeLuca. And number three. And number three, Adele Francis.
1: Hopefully Kansas State can hold this game over and win. The team's record so far is a 5-1-4 overall record for the 2026 season.
0: Arizona State holds possession. Arizona State pushes it down. Ball sent out of play.

0: Kansas State has it. Number two of Kansas State. Hendrickson takes it down. Passes it to number 33. Dilbeck passes it down. Francis takes it. Number 22 takes it. Moreland fights for the ball with number 23 from Arizona State. Ball is still in play. Ball is taken by Arizona State. Braswell interferes. Braswell hands it off to number 25, Kansas State. Ball sent out towards midfield. Ball's at Kansas State side of the field. Number 2 hands it back to the goalie. Goalie sends it out to number 33 of Kansas State. Number 22 of Kansas State has it. Sends it back to number 25 of Kansas State. Number 2 of Kansas State takes it to number 21. Goalie sends it back. 33. Kansas State, number 33, pushes it down. Arizona State, number 6, blocks and sends it out of bounds. Gabby DeMears and Allison Marshall are back in the game. Francis and Regier are subbed back out. Moylan will throw it back in. 12.5 minutes left in the period. ASU is up by 2. DeMears takes it. Lots of contact. Moylan moves it around. Sends it to DeMears. DeMears keeps it in play. Ball's headbutted out from the shot by Arizona State. Arizona State will hold it will hold the line with Kansas State having to conduct a corner kick. Langley Mayers will kick the ball in from the corner, number 22. Arizona State kicks the ball up and out away from their goal. Kansas State takes it, sends it back where it came from. Arizona State goalie recovers and sends the ball and is sending the ball out. Arizona State kicker sends it back out. Ball is recovered by Kansas State. Number 9, Moylan. Send number 15, Braswell. Braswell takes it down, sends it back to Moylan. Ball goes back to Braswell. Braswell mixes the pitch, and it falls out. Arizona State goalie will send the ball back into play. Number 25, Ava Patterson, is being subbed out.
1: Playing very strong offense right now, keeping it on the other team's side. Hopefully we can keep that up and get a good goal.
0: Yep. 10:50 in left in regulation. Number 18 of Arizona State has it. Braswell kicks it out. Number 21 of Kansas State looks to recover. Recovers it. Sends it back to 23. Ball is intercepted by Arizona State, number 19. Number 12 of Arizona State is running for the ball. 32, Kansas State kicks it back. Winley kicks it back to number 33. Number 23 of Kansas State hands it to Braswell, but the ball is intercepted by Arizona State, but it's recovered by Kansas State. And the ball is kicked out of bounds.

Putting the ball back in play is Arizona State. Kansas State headbutts it. Kansas State has the ball, kicks it. Arizona State retakes it. Arizona State has possession, kicks it out towards midfield. Kansas State looks to recover. Braswell has the recovery. Arizona State takes it. Arizona State looks to drive it down.

0: Less than 10 minutes left of the game. We're playing strong defense right now, hoping to get the ball back on the other side.
1: Shot is saved by Sibbing. Sibbing will throw the ball back into play. Eight minutes and 30 seconds left in play. Second period. ASU up by two. Hendrickson sends it. Lots of contact. Yellow card. Yellow card is on Arizona State. Kansas State will kick the ball.
0: That's really great for us. Hopefully, we can keep it on this side.
1: 8 minutes, 9 seconds left in play.

Ball sent out. Contact was made by Arizona State. Corner kick for Kansas State. 7:50 left. Myers is kicking it in. Myers corner kicks it in. Ball's heading all the way downfield. Number two of Kansas State recovers. Ball sending, getting sent back down. Contact over the ball. Arizona State holds it. Ball still in play. Arizona State has it. And ball is sent out. Ball will be thrown back into play by Arizona State. 6:50 left. Ball's back out. Arizona State will throw back into play.

Kansas State has it. Kansas State sends it to number 33. Kansas State, number 33, sends it. Arizona State kicks it back towards the middle of the pitch, and the ball is out. Moylan will throw it back into play for Kansas State. Braswell has it. Arizona State takes the ball back. Arizona State is pushing down the pitch. Number 19 of Arizona State has possession.

5 minutes left in play. Arizona State leads. Arizona State will kick the ball back into play.

0: Kansas State goalie will send it back into play. Arizona State has possession. Ball goes to number 12 of Arizona State. Number 2 of Arizona State has it. Passes it down to number 18 on the other side of near the penalty box. And balls up. Braswell gets possession. Braswell sends it down and out towards the middle of the pitch. Arizona State will be throwing in. Minutes 50 left. Time looks to be running out for Kansas State. With 3 minutes and 50 seconds left, Arizona State is going to be throwing the ball into play. Ball's out. Ball's out of bounds again. Number 2 of Arizona State will throw the ball back into play with 3 minutes and 30 seconds left. Tough sailing with the ball on Kansas State side of the field with only 3 minutes left in play. Ball sent out again.
1: Looks like we're getting lined up for a corner kick.
0: Arizona State will be conducting the corner kick. Number 6. Arizona State number 6 will conduct the corner kick with 2 minutes 50 left. Number 9 of Arizona State takes it.

Minute 30 left. Kansas State has it. Ball stopped. Play is stopped. Arizona State will have the kick.

0: 1 minute remaining in play. Arizona State leads. Arizona State is... Kansas State's throwing the ball back into play. Number 22 of Kansas State sends it. Ball's up. Lands. Number 22 of Kansas State sends it towards midfield. Arizona State takes the ball back. Seconds left on the clock. The ball is back out. Arizona State looks to be throwing it back into play. That's the game. Kansas State loses 2-0 against Arizona State. Kansas State moves to 0-2-1 in conference play, with Arizona State moving to 2-1 in conference play, leaving us with a record of 5-2-4. Just a tough game.
1: Yeah.
0: Great performances on both sides of the pitch, but not enough to deliver results in game. Especially against a tough team like Arizona State with a good record. One could say that Arizona State game this past Thursday was lost because of a lot of weather conditions that weren't for them, as we knew that there was a big weather thing going on in across northeastern Kansas with the rain. But hopefully Kansas State can bounce back from this loss, and in our next conference game we can be a lot more successful. Especially against KU.
1: Yes.
0: That concludes our side of the broadcast. We will be sending it back to our team in the studio for the post-game show while we wrap it up here. This has been Gunnar Bloom and
1: Jocelyn Heckman
0: at Wildcat 91.9, where you belong.
2: 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We now have our post-game show for the soccer game against Arizona State. So, how are we feeling about our performance, Ava?
3: All right. So, we did have that unfortunate 0-2 loss this afternoon. K-State women's soccer just wrapped up its three-match homestand this afternoon at Buser Family Park, taking on Arizona State in another Big 12 matchup. The Wildcats entered the afternoon looking for their first conference victory of the season after opening Big 12 play with a 3-0 loss to Houston before battling Arizona University to a 1-1 draw on Thursday. Arizona State came into Manhattan having already picked up a Big 12 victory over Utah and looking to continue its strong start to conference play. K-State, meanwhile, was trying to turn the offensive pressure it showed against Arizona into a result, but they unfortunately fell short. From the opening whistle, both teams looked to establish possession and create opportunities in the attacking third. K-State continued to attack down the field, with the Wildcats looking for their forwards and midfielders to create chances around the Arizona State defense. After producing 20 shots against Arizona on Thursday, K-State again showed a willingness to take chances and put pressure on the Sun Devils' back line. Arizona State, however, was able to stay organized defensively and limit the Wildcats from turning those opportunities into goals. Arizona State eventually found the breakthrough, putting the Sun Devils in front. K-State then had to play from behind, something the Wildcats have faced during the early portion of the Big 12 play. The Wildcats continued to push forward, looking for an equalizer, but Arizona State extended its advantage, with the Sun Devils holding the lead. K-State continued to search for a way back into the match. Even without finding the back of the net this game, K-State continued to create opportunities for great shots on goal. the Wildcats finished the match with 18 shots, showing that the offense continued to generate chances. That's an important storyline coming out of this match because K-State had another strong offensive performance statistically, but wasn't able to turn that production into goals. Against Arizona earlier in the week, K-State had 20 shots and 9 shots on goal in the 1-1 draw. So over these two matches, the Wildcats have consistently been creating opportunities. The next step for K-State will have to be converting those opportunities when they get into dangerous areas, definitely in that box. On the other side of the field, the K-State defense was tested throughout the afternoon. The Wildcats need to remain organized against an Arizona State attack and other teams like Arizona State that entered the weekend having scored 11 goals across its previous two matches, including a 3-1 win over Utah just days prior to today. That Arizona State attack was led by Kira Blundell, who entered the weekend with 5 goals and 2 assists for 12 points. K-State goalkeeper Maddie Sibbing, also remained an important part of the Wildcats' defensive effort. Sibbing has already established herself in the K-State record book, becoming the program career's leader in wins earlier this season, so shout out to her.
4: Mm-hmm.
3: Offensively, Gabby Demirs remains one of the biggest names to watch for K-State this season. Demirs has been one of the Wildcats' most productive attacking players this season, has already provided important goals, including a game winner against Colorado College. Rintoul is another important piece of the K-State attack. Rintoul has consistently created scoring opportunities and was particularly active against Arizona, finishing that match with six shots and 4 shots on goal. And Braswell continues to provide another attacking option for the midfield as well. And then just to give you a big picture for the match today, it concluded a challenging 3-match homestand against the Big 12 opponents, Houston, Arizona, and Arizona State, while the Wildcats opened the homestead with the 3-0 loss to Houston that followed with that 1-1 draw against Arizona and now finished the stretch against Arizona State. K-State's conference schedule continues to get more and more difficult from here. The Wildcats' next match comes Friday, October 2nd at BYU. The Wildcats will then return home for a game on October 8th for their first meeting of the season with Kansas for that Sunflower Showdown. So that'll definitely be an incredible game to watch. The final takeaway from today's match is that K-State continues to create offensive opportunities, but the Wildcats will need to find a way to turn that pressure into goals as Big 12 play continues. After 3 conference matches, K-State has experienced a loss, a draw, and now today's result against Arizona State. The Wildcats will have several days to just regroup, practice, definitely get into that right headspace before heading west to take on BYU on October 2nd. For Kansas State women's soccer, the focus now shifts from this 3-match homestand to the next stretch of Big 12 plays.
2: And that, my friends, was your post-game show from Kansas State soccer game today. So thank you, Ava. This is Wildcat 91.9, You Belong. We will now be moving into our home volleyball game. We are playing Houston today. The game will be starting at 2:30, and this is our Big 12 home opener. K-State is one of 6 undefeated teams that are D1 still remaining. So now we're going to go head to Morgan Family Arena for the broadcast, and you're listening to Wildcat 91.9, You Belong.

0: You are listening to coverage of K-State Volleyball on Wildcat 91.9. As today, the Wildcats are back home for the first time in 3 weeks in a matchup with the Houston Cougars. Welcome into the pregame show, everybody. My name is Hank Corsair, joined by Gianni Asante. And through these last few games, K-State has really showed what type of team they are. They went into some very tough road environments, including a big start to the first game of Big 12 play, and now they're back home.
1: Yeah, Hank, it's been a very eventful start to the year for the Wildcats, an undefeated start to the season, a lot of momentum riding in to this Big 12 matchup against Houston, and a lot to build off of. The Wildcats, like you said, a lot of tough road environments. They were able to come back in UCF after dropping the first two sets, bringing it all the way to the fifth set. And they came away with a 15-10 win in that final set. So overall, they really played well to start the year.
0: And we've talked about this being a very young K-State team. They've had a ton of those young players step up. Obviously, I could point out number 15, Addison Massey, but there's been some other good ones as well.
1: Yeah, absolutely, Hank. And just looking across the board, Huka Sakita, a girl they brought in that really has made a tremendous impact so far, leading the team in digs. She's been someone that's really gotten the ball moving for this Wildcat team. Look for that to continue as well.
0: And now we take a look at the Houston Cougars. They are coming into this one with a record of 7-5, and they were playing just down the road a couple nights ago against KU. They had a strong start to the game in the first two sets. They lost both of them, and then once they got to the third, they could not find a way to get back in the game, and ultimately that led to their third sweep of the season.
1: Yeah, for the Houston Cougars, it's been a tough start to the season as far as their level of competition they've been facing. And like you said, Hank, they went down to KU in that first set, the final score 31-29, KU coming away, and then throughout the rest, getting swept. The Jayhawks were able to create that separation. Like we said, it's been a tough start for the Houston Cougars. They're looking to get back on the board here in Manhattan.
0: And what would you say would be the key to the game for K-State today? Obviously, they're going to have the upper hand. They're undefeated. In fact, they're one of only five Division I teams remaining that are still undefeated. Houston would love to play spoiler to that today.
1: I think for the Wildcats, it's going to have to start up front. Look at middle blockers, Ella Durr, Cadence Lundgren, as well as Reese Resmer out there as well. They're going to have to shut down Sidney Jones for the Houston Cougars. 180 kills on that side. It's going to start with playing strong up front.
0: K-State is coming off of a win against UCF on Thursday. They lost the first two sets, 18-25 and 22-25, but were able to pull off the reverse sweep, winning a close third set, 26-24, and then running away in the last two, 25-13 and 15-10. Three Wildcats reached double-digit kills in that game, and it was just the first time this season that K-State played a five-set match. We are about set to go here in Morgan Family Arena. It's the first game in 3 weeks at Morgan Family Arena for the Wildcats when they took on Drake on September 6th. And the Wildcats are on the floor wearing their white jerseys and purple shorts for Houston. They are wearing the short-sleeved red jerseys with black pants. And we'll get an update of who's on the floor for K-State. Here are the starters. The starting libero is number 0, Huka Sakita. Number 15, Addison Massey out there as well, along with number 4, Reagan Falk. Number 13, Emerson Van Landen, along with number 11, Skylar Brady. And number 27, Ella Dare are in the front of the net. Taking a look for Houston, they will start Alexis Robertson along with Noemi Despain. And on the front line, they got Kaylee Edson, Sydney Jones, and Tara Greenberry. Their starting libero tonight will be the sophomore number 19, Maddie Casale, the team leader in digs. And this place is getting loud. It is a sold-out crowd here at Morgan Family Arena. And we've heard some reports from some people that the line to get in, it was backed up all the way to Toynton.
1: Yeah, and Hank, you honestly love to see it for a Sunday afternoon volleyball game. The crowd is loud in here, and it's a nice welcoming environment back at home for the Kansas State Wildcats.
0: Houston will serve to start the game. It's going to come from number 19, Maddie Casale, the sophomore out of Wesley Chapel, Florida. She sends it up, and it goes to Reagan Fox. Setting up the attack now for K-State, Skylar Brady with the spike, and then this one gets blocked by two Houston players on the far side and lands on K-State's end of the floor. The Cougars strike first.
1: Tara Greenberry, number 34 for the Houston Cougars, right in the middle of it. She's going to be a name to watch in this one as far as shutting down those kill attempts for the Wildcats.
0: Casale lobs it over again. Van Landen sets it up. The spike comes from Ella Dare, and it lands on Houston's end of the floor. They were unable to get a hold of it, and K-State responds with their first point.
1: And that is a big start for the Wildcats. It's going to be momentum all day long, building off this loud crowd.
0: The first serve for K-State of the day will come from number 13, Emerson Van Landen. Leads the Wildcats in service aces and assists. Now with a spike from the Cougars, and K-State blocks it. It was coming from the star player, Sidney Jones, and K-State steps up big.
1: And like we talked about, that was number 27, Ella Durr, the middle blocker, strong up front, shutting down the Houston Cougars.
0: Van Landen runs up, serves with the right hand. It hits the top of the net, but lands on Houston's side of the floor. Now a spike comes from number 11, Skylar Brady, as it went back to K-State's end of the floor, and she turns that into another point with Houston unable to record the dig.
1: Skylar Brady strong at the point of attack right there, cleaning up the business.
0: Van Landen once again getting set to serve. She runs up, goes for that line drive once again. Now setting up the attack for Houston. The spike comes from Sidney Jones, and she's able to get it past a couple K-State defenders, and she has her first kill of the game.
1: Sidney Jones, one of the best players in the Big 12, 180 kills. She also set a record for Big 12 kills in a single match with 29 against Texas State.
0: Line drive serve for the Cougars, and that's going to be an ace. It went to Skylar Brady, but she was unable to get it up in the air, and Houston ties set number one, 3-3. Serving for Houston is number six, Callie Edson, the junior out of Centralia, Illinois, had 23 assists on Friday night against KU. Now Ella Dare, and a diving save for Houston coming from Edson. Now double block for the Wildcats. It's that duo of Skylar Brady and Ella Dare, and the freshmen get K-State back in front.
1: Ella Dare off to a fantastic start in this early set number one, doing a nice job shutting things down.
0: Now checking in for the first time today is number one, Kaylee Pond, the sophomore from Roanoke, Virginia. Serving from that far corner, she gets it to Houston's end of the floor. Now the spike, and it's a deflection for the Wildcats. A diving save from Kaylee Pond, and now Reagan Fox goes outside of the gray part of the floor to keep it alive. Now Sakita with a diving save, but it goes to the net, and Van Landen tried to slide in to save it, but was unable to do so.
1: And good effort by Huka Sakita. We've seen her day in and day out get on the floor and really put in that effort, and it's nice to see it gets everybody in that mindset to really let their body on the line for anything, any point.
0: We are tied 4-4 in set number one. Here's Van Landen. Sets it up, and a line drive spot comes from number four, Reagan Fox. A huge kill. That's number three on the day for the Wildcats.
1: And it's the veteran leader, Reagan Fox. The cleanest kill you'll see right there. Electric at the point of attack, shutting things down.
0: Fox had 12 kills in K-State's last home game on September 6th, and she adds one right there. Now for the Cougars, it's Edson and the spike. Comes from number 34, Tara Greenberry, and that will tie it back up once again.
1: And almost a reflective image right there on back-to-back serves. A nice job on that Cougar side again by Greenberry, strong at the point of attack.
0: Greenberry, the sophomore, gives it over to Kaylee Pond. Now to Van Landen. Here's the spike from Addison Massey. It was a double block from Houston, but it will be K-State's point. It went out of bounds on the back line.
1: And that's the freshman, Addison Massey, leads the team with 142 kills. She's done it all year long as far as scoring goes for the Wildcats.
0: Lauren Latham, the sophomore, is standing behind the K-State text for the next serve. She had a big game on Thursday down in Orlando, 20 assists and 3 kills. That 20 assists is a new career high for her. Now here's Edson. The spike comes from number 3, Alexis Robertson. And Houston's not going anywhere. This is kind of what we saw in their last game against KU. They stayed close early on. They just have to make sure that they get the set victories.
1: Yeah, it's been a back-and-forth set number one, and it's going to be key for the Cougars to really answer back on each point that the Wildcats get.
0: Camille Gibson. Now for K-State, it's Latham, and then Lundgren went for the spike, but a double block. Now Massey, and it's dug up by Lily Barron. Gibson's there again. Pond dives to go get it. And now another block reported by Houston. They're doing a good job, and it's a battle for both teams at the net with Lundgren that time. And now Latham slides into the middle of the floor to avoid a Houston

0: potential assist, and she's going to get it. They're going to give the point to Houston. It was Sydney Maui that came in to go for it, and I think they're arguing that there might have been a net touch on that play. So Houston will add another one.
1: I think that's exactly what it was, Hank, a net touch by Maui right there.
0: Gibson with the serve, and that's going to be an ace. It looked like Massey, who had to go down to her knees to get the ball. And Houston getting some points together now as they look to pull away and set number one.
1: Yeah, and Houston has the momentum right now. It'll be nice to see the Wildcats try to find that spark and build off of this electric crowd. But Houston doing a really nice job so far.
0: It is Gibson to serve once again, the Oklahoma transfer, and this one just goes straight into the net, so K-State will end Houston's rally right there and get the serve back. They will also make a substitution. Skylar Brady will check in for Kaylee Pond, and the serve will come from Addison Massey.
1: And we'll see if that was the momentum switch the Wildcats needed. A service error by the Cougars. Now the Wildcats get the serve.
0: Massey's serve hits the top of the net, a diving save for Houston, and now here comes K-State. Latham now to Lundgren, and the libero digs it up for the Cougars. And another point scored there by Houston, and once again, it's Camille Gibson, the junior Oklahoma transfer, registered 8 kills on Friday, and she adds another one to give Houston an 11-7 advantage.
1: Yeah, really nice job by Gibson there. Strong at the point of attack, something the Cougars have done well to start this set.
0: Sakita receives the serve. Now Latham up to Skylar Brady, and this one's going to sail out of bounds. Houston 12, K-State 7, and timeout will be called by Jason Mansfield. With Houston now extending their scoring run to 6-1, we will take a timeout along with them. 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

0: Conley Arena after the timeout. Houston has put a couple more points together in their lead against K-State. Is now 14-7 with the ball back in play. And now Sidney Maui ends the 4-0 scoring run, targeting that back corner and making the score 14-8.
1: Yeah, and still plenty of time left in this first set. Hank, the Wildcats just looking to capture some momentum and get things going.
0: Sakita with the serve. It goes to number 21, Noemi Despain. Double block for the Wildcats and a one-handed save by Lauren Latham, diving out of bounds and sending it back over as Brady. Now for Houston, it's Edson to the opposite side of the floor for Sydney Jones, and she records another kill. She is having quite a day to start.
1: Sydney Jones, again, electric at the point of attack. Her 180 kills speaks for itself. She's off to a fantastic start in this first set.

0: Our timeout is called, but we're going to keep it right here and talk about what we've seen so far. Houston's been very aggressive at the net, whether it's with the kills or the blocks, and it was very close early on, but now they're starting to pull away.
1: Yeah, exactly. And the aggression from the Cougar side has been the key factor on why they lead this first set 15-8. Super precise with their point of attack as far as the kills go. Sydney Jones already with 3 kills in this first set. Alexis Robertson, 2 kills. Camille Gibson also with 2 kills. So they're doing a nice job setting things up. And I think that's something the Cougars need to build off of for sure.
0: And it's also a combination of errors on K-State's end. They made 4 attacking errors early on in this game. And Houston's built that up to this 7-point lead.
1: Yeah, and on the other side of things for the Wildcats, the point of attack on their side has been a little inconsistent. We've seen a few kill attempts that sailed out of bounds, not really getting the ideal angle when it comes to hitting the ball. So look for the Wildcats to clean things up. They're at home, so any time they can swing some momentum and get things going, we'll really see the grooves start to move for the Wildcats.
0: K-State has 3 players on the attack line. It's Ella Dare, Lauren Latham, and Sydney Maui on the back. It is Huka Sakita, Addison Massey, and Skylar Brady. And Houston will serve following this timeout. With that kill from Sydney Jones, she is now up to 3. For Houston as a team, they currently have 9, averaging about 49 per match.
1: Yeah, and I think the Wildcats are also just looking to control things. They really haven't had a sense of control in this first set.
0: Casale lobs it to Sakita. Now for Latham and Addison Massey with a spike and a diving dig from Noemi Despain. And then that lands on K-State's side of the floor out of bounds. So that's a point for the Wildcats.
1: Nice job by Addison Massey. Electric at the point of attack. Their leading scorer for a reason. The freshman New Mexico Gatorade Player of the Year. A lot of accolades to go along on Massey's side.
0: Van Lanen back to serve once again. She holds the ball with the left, serves it with the right. And now Edson sets up the attack for Greenberry, but K-State will start their own. Ella Dare drops it right past a couple of Houston defenders, and that's back-to-back points for the Wildcats.
1: And we've seen that from Ella Dare this whole year. She's been able to really make those placements nice with those little light taps over the net into no man's land, and that's exactly what the Wildcats need to try to rally back in this first set.
0: Van Lanen gives it to Gibson. Now a spike comes from Sydney Jones. K-State able to record the dig and set up their attack. Now to the libero, Casale. Jones again, and another save by K-State, but this one's going to land out of bounds on Houston's side of the floor. That's kind of Houston returning the favor right there. We saw Addison Massey put a lot of power on her kill a moment ago, and it sailed out of bounds. That time it's vice versa.
1: It's been a lot of back-and-forth action, and then with the Cougars having their 4-0 run earlier in the set, has created some separation.
0: Van Lanen at the net. It's tapped over by Reagan Fox, and he drops it right into the perfect spot. Up front for K-State, they're doing a good job just putting it past Houston's defenders, and they stay within 5 at 16-11.
1: And look for the veteran leader, Reagan Fox, to try to rally the troops back into this set. Nice job, like you said, Hank, putting in the no man's land right there.
0: Pond with a lob serve, and the spike comes from Gibson. Now here's Addison Massey. It was tipped at the net. Now it's hit by another player for Houston. And this one, they are able to save all the way from out of bounds. What a play by the Cougars. And then it's sent back over by Emerson Van Lanen. She faked out the defense, acting like she was setting up for an assist, but instead taps it over.
1: And sometimes that's all it takes. A nice little fake with the assist. And again, the Wildcats putting it in no man's land. They've really rallied off a few points just like that.
0: Pond to serve once again. She's going for that lob as well. Here's the spike for Houston. It comes from Camille Gibson, and K-State's unable to control the ball. It sails out of bounds, and Houston's back up by 5.
1: Yeah, between Gibson, Robertson, and Jones for the Cougars, they've done a nice job really intensifying some of these attacks.
0: The serve will now come from number 5, Lily Barron. Pond receives it. Now for Sakita up to Massey, past a double block and right past a diving libero. And K-State's going to get the serve back. Another kill for Addison Massey. That's number 3.
1: An electric job by Massey. Line drive. Nothing the Cougar side could do with that one.
0: The freshman Ella Dare stands on the E of K-State and gives a line drive to Houston's end of the floor. K-State will just hit it back over. It was a double block that they were waiting for, but instead they just had to tap it over because of how far it went to their side.
1: Yeah, and again, nothing the Cougars could do right there. They haven't had the right positioning on some of these K-State hits.
0: Houston will go for Edson, and K-State with a dig that comes from Emerson Van Lannen. Now Reagan Fox, and that one will sail out of bounds. She was going for a cross-court attack. But that's another error for the Wildcats. That's now attack error number five for them.
1: And that's the risk you take sometimes with those cross-court attacks. It's hard to really hone in and get the precise location that you're looking for. Obviously, with the veteran leadership of Fox, she's been there, done that. But always a tough play on those cross-court attacks.
0: And we've got a timeout called on the floor. This is going to be a review for K-State. They're going to challenge that the ball might have been touched by Houston as it was going out of bounds. I'll ask, what did you see on that play?
1: So I saw Reagan Fox's reaction. She kind of instantly put her hands up, kind of noting that out, and it looked like Jason Mansfield was on the same page with her, electing to challenge the call. So we will see. It would be a huge point for the Wildcats to make this thing 15-17 and bring them within two.
0: On that play, Reagan Fox put the ball past a double block from Houston. And K-State, they've been very successful on challenges this year. They've had 11 coming into this game. They have been correct on 7 of them. So this one could possibly take a minute because, like you said, Reagan's reaction maybe points that this one's going to be in K-State's favor.
1: Yeah, and with, like we said, with Reagan Fox having that experience, anytime she points something out, Coach Jason Mansfield's going to trust that opinion. And I'm assuming that's why he elected to challenge that.
0: They're looking at a lot of different angles. For now, they're looking of what it looks from the back line. They've also had looking from below the net. And right now, that official on the scores table is talking to the workers.
1: It looks like we have a call.
0: So that will be Houston's point. They say that the call will stand. That is just the fifth failed challenge for K-State this season. And Houston is, again, up 18-14.
1: Yeah, and you can't hate the challenge right there. A pretty crucial point in this first set. Now 14-18 with the Cougars leading.
0: Some of the assistant coaches will talk to their players. Again, on the floor for K-State, it is Lundgren, Van Lannen, and Fox on the front. And then at the back, it is Sakita, Pond, and Massey. Head coach for Houston, David Rare, having some words with his players. They're trying to avoid back-to-back losses after falling to KU on Friday. Rare has been a very successful coach for Houston, currently in his eighth season, with 131 wins with the program, including 267 overall at the NCAA level.
1: Yeah, he's done a nice job with the Houston Cougar program. A lot of accolades to his name, and that's something that builds off of each and every year. Having that culture and establishment in a program is huge.
0: The official is still talking over to the scores table. I'm not sure what exactly they're still looking at.
1: Yeah, this is interesting.
0: Because, again, the call was that it was an attacking error by Reagan Fox, and he put it past a double block and argued that the ball might have been touched, and the call stood after the challenge. But in the end, they just make a substitution for Houston. Callie Reese, the freshman, is in for another game for Houston, and she serves it up to Kaylee Pond. Now Van Lannen sets up the attack, and Reagan Fox can't get it past a double block for the Cougars. And now Massey with an attack of her own, and Houston doing a good job defensively. Double block for Best Payne, and K-State responds after the failed challenge, and they're able to record the block to get within three.
1: A very strong double block, and that was Reagan Fox and Cadence Lundgren right in the middle of things, shutting things down on that Cougar side, and a crucial Wildcat point.
0: Lauren Latham, the sophomore out of Hot Springs, Arkansas, gets set for the next serve. She's recorded two assists and a dig so far today, fresh off of that career-high performance against UCF on Thursday where she had 20 assists. And now another substitution is made for Houston. It is Tara Greenberry checking out along with Callie Reese. So they only had Reese in for just that one serve. Here's Edson up now for Jones. Or correction, that was Camille Gibson that got the kill on that play. And Houston, a lot of their key players are stepping up now. They are 6 points away from capturing set number one.
1: Super strong at the point of attack. It's been the theme of this first set. Camille Gibson, a very nice job right there.
0: And now Gibson sends the ball straight into the net. And that is K-State's point. They will make a substitution of their own. Skylar Brady, the freshman, is in for number one, Kaylee Pond. And now Addison Massey is set to serve.
1: Yeah, and those are points you just can't afford to give away on the Cougar side, trying to build that separation later in the first set.
0: The serve goes to the libero. It was Alexis Robertson on the attack, and it goes straight into a K-State double block. They were down by quite a bit early on, but they have got within two. It is 19-17.
1: Yeah, and the Wildcats starting to feed on this momentum in Morgan Family Arena.
0: Massey with another serve. Again, she targets the Houston libero. That is number 19, Maddie Casale. K-State gets it back to Houston's side of the floor, able to recover from a block
2: and a kill for the Wildcats.
0: It comes from number 16, Cadence Lundgren. He placed it perfectly in front of a Houston defender. And after being down by so much, it is Houston 19, K-State 18, and the crowd is coming alive as a timeout is called by the Cougars.
1: Electric right there. Big point for the Wildcats. Closing in on the end of this first set, and we have a very close matchup. Exactly what you want to see on a Sunday afternoon.
0: We'll keep it right here. K-State's on a 3-0 scoring run, and we can take a look at a lot of different areas that they stepped up in, but Addison Massey, they're relying on her getting the kills, and then some other players are stepping up at the net as well, because that's where K-State needs to win the battle. Houston's got a lot of players with size and big frames that it's hard to get the ball past, but K-State's starting to catch on to that now, so they're within one.
1: Yeah, exactly, Hank, and like you said, a lot of big frames on that Cougar side, and we've seen it with their attack. They've been doing a nice job really intensifying their attacks, sending line drives on that Wildcat side. And then for the Wildcats, they've really done a nice job picking up on some of these digs, laying out for the ball. Sometimes that's all it takes.
0: We have 15 seconds until the action returns, and they just played some old classical movie scenes to get the crowd hyped up. That's something we've seen from K-State before, but I will say that's my first time seeing it at a volleyball match.
1: And you love to see it. And with how energetic this crowd has been early on in this first set, sometimes adding a little extra never hurts. It never hurts.
0: Yeah, I saw some scenes from Ferris Bueller's Day Off. 300 is in there as well. That's something unique K-State always does. But now we're back to the action. Addison Massey getting set to serve and continue this 3-0 K-State scoring run.
2: And she gets a service ace. It was a failed read by Maddie Casale, the libero. She thought it was going to go out of bounds, but it stayed in, and we are tied.
1: Right on the money, Addison Massey gets the ace, and we are all tied up.
0: Massey gives it in to Lily Barron. With the attack now, it is Despain, and K-State with a couple diving saves. Massey will send it back over with her left hand. Good play there by the Wildcats. And now Despain will record a kill in front of Massey.
1: Despain, really nice job right there, sending the line drive over. But the Wildcats, a nice job to get it back over originally, laying out on the floor, something we've seen all day.
0: So Despain will be the one that serves it. She had a big performance against KU despite the 3-0 loss. Season highs in digs and assists, as well as 9 kills. She gives it to the middle part of K-State's floor. It is Massey who's there now for Latham. Here's the spike from Skylar Brady and another kill for the Wildcats. That is number 13. And we are going back and forth now. It is tied 20-20.
1: A huge play out of Skylar Brady right there, sending it into no man's land with the line drive kill.
0: Sakita will get the serve for K-State. Now for Houston, here's Sydney Jones, and she is there once again. What a night she is having. That is kill number 5 in just the first set off of 11 total attempts.
1: Yeah, and we've seen some pretty electric kills on both sides. Some aggressive line drives, and nothing really any side could do with those. Just got to tip your cap sometimes.
0: It is the libero, Maddie Casale, to serve once again. She gives it up to Massey, but Brady was there as well. Now for Latham, and Lundgren gets it past one Houston player, but a diving save. out of bounds. That looked like it was Camille Gibson. And Houston doing a good job keeping the ball alive. And Sakita will have the ball sail out of bounds. She recorded a dig, and that one looked like it maybe had a chance to result in points for K-State, but it ended up out of bounds.
1: That would have been huge for the Wildcats. Sakita almost able to sneak it in on the line. It just sailed past the State Farm logo and out of bounds. So a huge point for the Cougars to go up two late in this first set.
0: We're going to take another timeout real fast. It is Houston 22, K-State 20 in a very close set number one. 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

0: In sports, legacies are on the line at all times, and we're always here to watch. Fueled by opinions and hot takes, we stay on fire, whether it be on the court, gridiron, or diamond. No matter what, we're always ready to pull it from deep.
1: Pulls up, three-pointer. Bang! Bang! It's good!
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0: back to Morgan Family Arena. The ball in play once again. Houston still ahead of K-State 22-20 in set number one. As they were able to get a kill right there, they targeted Lauren Latham on the near side. And Houston just 2 points away from capturing a set one win.
1: Sydney Jones again on that Cougar side. She's been electric to watch. 7 kills early on.
0: She is the team leader in that category. And Maddie Casal runs up. And it goes to Addison Massey. And now this one's sailing out of bounds near the K-State cheerleader. Skylar Brady able to get there in time. And Massey will just have to send it back over. Here's Gibson. Now for Jones. And a diving save for the Wildcats. Now for Lauren Latham. It'll be hit back over by number 2, Sydney Maui. And he responds from the out-of-bounds line and turns it into some K-State points.
1: Yeah, very awkward angle for Sydney Maui right there. Like you said, Hank, out of bounds. And it looks like the officials are going to discuss it a little bit. But it will result in a Wildcat point, it appears.
0: It would not surprise me if they tried to review this one. Like you said, it was just such an odd angle that it could have easily gone behind the pin. But it does not look like we're gonna see that. I'd expect Houston's probably just trying to save those for later on, because if they can get set number one win, they put themselves in a great position as the road dog.
1: Yeah, and that would be huge, especially with their last time out against KU in that first set, going all the way to extra points, losing 31-29. They're able to grab this first set and prevent a sweep from happening. It would be huge.
0: Emerson Van Lannen will bounce the ball a couple times with both hands. And now serves it over. It goes to Camille Gibson. Now here comes Sydney Jones again, and she can't get it by the double block. It is Reagan Fox and Ella Dare, keeping K-State within one at 23-22 late in the first set.
1: The combination of Ella Dare and Reagan Fox up front has been lethal so far.
0: If they want to win without requiring some extra. And now here is Kaylee Edson. And this one was blocked by K-State. And they're going to say that one was in bounds when it was touched. So that will be another point for Houston, and it's set point.
1: Yeah, another nice job by Sydney Jones right there. Nothing the Wildcat middle blockers could do on that one.
0: There's the serve for the Cougars. It goes to Fox. Now for Van Lannen, and Ella Fair sends it straight into the mouth of the Wildcat on the floor. K-State still within one. They will have to score right here in order to keep the set going. Otherwise, Houston can win it with one.
1: What an electric first set, Hank. This is exactly what you like to see on a Sunday afternoon of Big 12 volleyball.
0: Here comes Kaylee Pond for K-State. And this one, after one touch from Houston, goes back to K-State's end of the floor. Here's Van Lannen. Now for Fox, a double block for the Cougars. And now here's their attack. It's a double block, and that's going to be Houston's point. It was Sydney Jones. He basically put it in between a gap between the net and K-State's blockers, and Houston wins set number one, 25-23.
1: Man, the story for that Cougar side, Sydney Jones, 9 kills, and she's able to put the cherry on top with that final point. If you're the Houston Cougars, a lot to be proud of in that first set.
0: It's going to be an interesting game. K-State's trying to remain unbeaten. Houston's trying to avoid back-to-back losses. And we will be back after this. 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

0: Back here at Morgan Family Arena for the start of set number two, with Houston capturing the first one 25-23, and now looking to keep things going. I'm Hank Corsair, joined alongside Gianni Asante, and you got to feel pretty good, honestly, about that if you're a K-State fan, because at one point it looked like Houston was just going to run away with set number one, but K-State fought back. There were a total of seven ties in set number one, and Houston only won it by two, but K-State's got to get going now.
1: Yeah, absolutely, Hank. And like you said, some of those runs that the Cougars were able to go on in that first set kind of separated them towards the end. But the Wildcats were able to crawl back and build off of some of this momentum. We talked about how loud Morgan Family Arena has been on this Sunday afternoon. And that's something that's going to factor into the sets going forward. Building off of momentum is going to be huge with this home crowd.
0: We're waiting for the game to resume. Here's who K-State's got for the seven out there right now. It is Puka Sakita, Kaylee Pond, Emerson Van Lannen, and Cadence Lundgren. They also will have Addison Massey, Reagan Fox, and Ella Dare. Again, Houston captured set number one, 25-23, and looking to avoid back-to-back losses after falling in a straight set loss to KU on Friday night.
1: Yeah, and something Houston has been able to do really well early on is set up their attacks. We've seen Sidney Jones as well as Camille Gibson do a nice job. Sidney Jones, 9 kills in that first set. That speaks for itself. They've really done a nice job setting things up.
0: Kaylee Pond will get set number two underway. She runs up, and there's the serve. And this one will sail across the back line, and Houston will strike first. And that's kind of what we saw in the first set, K-State making those mistakes and Houston capitalizing off of them.
1: Yeah, and it's going to be limiting those mistakes for the Wildcats, and I think that's something Jason Mansfield definitely hit on in that break between sets.
0: Pond will receive the serve. Now for Van Lannen up to Massey. That one will stay in bounds near the back line, and K-State responds with another point.
1: Addison Massey again, she's been the leading scorer for the Wildcats for a reason. They try to set her up with their timely possessions, and a nice job there. Massey, great at the point of attack.
0: Ella Dare with the serve for K-State. She's coming off of a career game of her own in Orlando against UCF. And another point for Houston. That one comes from Camille Gibson. It was double blocked by K-State, and then they were unable to record a dig to keep the ball in play.
1: Again, really strong attempt out of the Cougar side, setting things up nicely.
0: Lily Barron, the junior out of Lewis Center, Ohio, runs up, and this one goes to Kaylee Pond. Now for Van Lannen, standing on the Wildcat logo, and that is Houston's point. K-State had the attack ready, and it goes out of bounds.
1: Yeah, Lundgren tried to get a little fancy with it, pinning it closer to that line next to the State Farm logo on the court.
0: Van Lannen trying to go for another assist, and she will get it. She gave it up to Cadence Lundgren, and the sophomore's having quite a day. She records another kill, and K-State continuing to stay within one. The score is 3-2.
1: And the Wildcats have been able to benefit on some of those kills where they just lightly tap it into a place where the Cougars do not have anybody set up, and that'll result in points every time for the Wildcats.
0: Here's Lauren Latham. She gives it up to Noemi Despain. And now K-State records another double block. They're setting up their attack. It's Latham up to Massey with a lot of power. She puts it past the two blockers, and Houston had nobody on the back line to go get it. Addison Massey stepping up once again, just like she's done this entire season.
1: Exactly. And anytime Addison Massey is able to get that line drive over the front line, it's pretty much wraps from there.
0: And Houston takes the lead right back. Lauren Latham had the serve there, and it goes into the net. And again, we talk about it, that K-State's made a lot of errors on their side of the floor, and Houston built off of them, and they're going to keep the lead.
1: Yeah, and the Wildcats have really yet to strike some rhythm and momentum early on.
0: Tara Greenberry will get it over for Houston. Here is Lundgren, and a solo block recorded there for Houston. That was number three, Alexis Robertson, and the Wildcats will have to play some defense now. And this one for Camille Gibson, and now they're going to blow the whistle, and that's going to be Houston's point. So the Cougars jump up to a 5-3 lead. Tara Greenberry, the sophomore that started in three of the 22 matches she appeared in last season, has appeared in every game so far this season. We'll get it over now for Latham. Here's Massey. And Houston's had the answer at the net. They record another double block, and Massey will respond by getting it over the two. But Houston will get their attack set up. Here's Despain, and she has another point. Houston has a scoring run going. They're up 6-3.
1: Yeah, and just like in that first set, Houston was able to get on a run and kind of create some of that separation. They're doing that again here in this second set. The Wildcats looking to bounce back and recapture some of the momentum and get things going.
0: Greenberry will dribble the ball before getting it over, and here's the serve, and that's going to be an error. It goes into the net, and K-State gets the ball back on their end of the floor, and some substitutions will be made for both teams. Skylar Brady back in for K-State, and checking in for the Cougars. They get their libero, Maddie Casale, back in the game. Here's Addison Massey for K-State, and here come the Cougars. It's Edson up now to Gibson, and this one will land out of bounds, and that's K-State's point.
1: Skylar Brady, strong at the middle block position. She does a nice job right there, shutting things down and getting a huge Wildcat point.
0: Massey with another serve. Here is Kaylee Edson, and this one's just going to get tapped over by Alexis Robertson, the senior out of Missouri City, Texas, keeping Houston right where they want to be in this close scenario, but they're not letting K-State get too close.
1: And Robertson's been efficient in that middle position, a 344 percentage as far as hit rate goes.
0: And an error there by K-State. Skylar Brady was getting ready to receive the serve, and it goes right past her hands.
1: Yeah, another tough break for the Wildcats. Cougars now up by three again, 8-5 in the second set.
0: Houston has recorded three aces compared to K-State's one. And now Gibson rises up and gets the ball over. Here's Latham up now to Sydney Maui. This is blocked, and another point for Houston. They're really starting to pull away, and the momentum is starting to shift into their favor. It is 9-5.
1: Yeah, the Wildcats just looking for something to build off of, but the Cougars have just done a really nice job shutting things down.
0: Gibson hits the top of the net with her serve. Now for K-State, here's Reese Resmer. And Houston quickly gets it back to K-State's side, and this one's going to drop down. Skylar Brady tried to dive to save it, but was unsuccessful in doing so, and Houston extends their lead to 4-0, and a timeout will follow.
1: Yeah, and that's an important timeout for Coach Jason Mansfield to regroup. And down by five, it's still early in the second set, still plenty of volleyball to be played, but a nice job to regroup things and talk things over. The Cougars have done a really nice job on their side, like I said, shutting things down, and the Wildcats really just trying to build some momentum in any way they can get it right now.
0: During this timeout, we'll take this opportunity to take a look at some scores from around the Big 12. Three games have already been decided, all between top 25 against unranked, and the top 25 emerged in all of those. Starting off in Cincinnati, Arizona State goes there and wins 3-1. Number 11 TCU wins in Morgantown 3-1 over West Virginia. And KU gets another sweep, going down to Lubbock and defeating Texas Tech. Already in progress right now, Baylor and Utah are tied 1-1 currently in the third set there. Same thing can be said with Colorado playing host to Arizona. And also later today, we will see Iowa State play host to UCF. 10-5 is our score in set number two. Houston trying to pull away against K-State, but keep in mind, this is a similar situation to what we saw in set number one, where Houston looks like they're going to pull away, but K-State can always come storming back.
1: Especially at home. Anything is possible at home with the momentum you're able to strike once you get points to really start snowballing. And I think that's exactly what the Wildcats are looking for. They really haven't been in any control so far. Look for them to really settle things down, slow down the pace of the game, and set up their attacks.
0: Again, it is number four, Camille Gibson, for the serve for Houston. He registered 8 kills on Friday against KU. And now with the serve, she goes to Sakita. Here's Latham. Now Skylar Brady lines it to Lily Barron. And this one lands behind Houston's bench. K-State ends the 4-0 run.
1: A really nice job by Skylar Brady right there. A line drive, strong at the point of attack. And that's a crucial point for the Wildcats. Cuts the lead down to 4.
0: Sakita will serve for K-State. She'll give it to Houston's libero, and no one was there after the initial touch. And that's back-to-back points for K-State. They are within 3.
1: And hopefully they're able to build on some of that momentum, cutting the lead down to 3, like you said, Hank.
0: Sakita once again targets Maddie Casale, And now this one's deflected by K-State. It was Camille Gibson that went on the attack. And now here's Sydney Maui. This one's going out of bounds, but a Cougar is there for Houston. K-State looking for another point, and Houston turns it into one of their own. Skylar Brady had the ball there, and another double block for Houston. That's kind of surprising from what we've seen early on in this game. That's not really what Houston's known for. In fact, it's their opponents that do a good job winning at the net. They average almost five more assist blocks than Houston does.
1: Yeah, exactly, Hank. And that's something the Cougars have.
0: Noemi Despain with the serve, but it goes into the net. So K-State has a chance to rally some points together. Yeah. So it's going to be a tough to come back from if they're down 2-0. They did it on Thursday, but it's hard to do that two games in a row.
1: Yeah, and like I was saying, Hank, Houston's really done a nice job at all aspects of their game so far today.
0: The spike goes to Sakita. Now here's Massey. She will send it diagonally to Houston's side of the floor. And now here's Sydney Jones again, and a diving save by Emerson Van Lannen out of bounds. Great play there by the junior. And now everybody's all over the floor. Both squads want to get another point. And Addison Massey goes to the back line but can't get a diving save there. Houston extends their lead to 12-8.
1: Yeah, a bit unfortunate there on the Wildcat side. We saw Massey lay out for that one. Another great layout attempt we saw out of Emerson Van Lannen right there. Diving attempt out of bounds, one-handed to set things back up, but the Wildcats not able to finish the job.
0: The serve now comes from Casale. It goes to Massey, and now for Van Lannen. Here's Ella Dare, another double block for Houston. And now Massey will send the ball out of bounds, and Houston gets back-to-back.
1: Yeah, but that's exactly the look the Wildcats want right there. Addison Massey, strong at the point of attack, sails a little bit out of bounds. But that's the exact look the Wildcats are looking for to get back in the set.
0: Here comes K-State. It's Van Lannen now for Fox. And Houston will set up their attack. It'll go up to Sydney Jones. And K-State is there to respond at the net. Skylar Brady and Ella Dare were both there. And K-State will get the serve back. It will come from Kaylee Pond.
1: Ella Dare, that is three blocks so far today. Four blocks, excuse me. She's done a nice job so far today.
0: K-State continuing to target the libero on the serve. And now another kill comes from Sydney Jones. She has reached double figures in that category. And that is the 10th time she's done that this season.
1: Yeah, and Jones a little bit quiet in the second set. Gets her first kill of set number two right there.
0: Here is Callie Edson, the junior, that had 23 assists on Friday. Addison Massey, unable to get past the blockers. Now here come the Cougars. And K-State responds at the net with a double block of their own. And now Houston scores. This one comes from Sydney Jones again.
1: Yeah, and if the Cougars are able to get Jones going the rest of this set, it's going to be a lot of trouble for the Wildcats to shut down. Now a six-point game.
0: We'll be back to Morgan Family Arena in just a moment. It is Houston 15, K-State 9, and set number 2. 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What?

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0: Welcome back to Morgan Family Arena here in set number two. It is K-State trailing Houston 15-9, trying to avoid going down 2-0. Houston will get the serve coming from Callie Edson. The junior and leader in assists will run up and get the ball over. It goes to Kaylee Pond. Now here's Van Lannen and Addison Massey with a line drive in front of Maddie Casale. And K-State gets the ball back, staying within five.
1: Yeah, and hopefully that timeout was able to really reset things for the Wildcats. Not only a five-point game in the second set.
0: It was the freshman Ella Dare now for K-State. Gets it over, and here come the Cougars. It comes from Sydney Jones, and she turns it into points once again. She is continuing to have quite the game, and Houston's back up by 6, 16-10.
1: 12th kill of the day for Sydney Jones, and she'll get a short breather. But, man, what a start on that Cougar side for Sydney Jones.
0: Now serving as number five, Lily Barron. She's gotten a lot of good minutes this season for Houston after missing last season with an injury. And the fans on our side trying to get the crowd hyped up. This is a deficit that K-State hasn't seen at Morgan Family Arena this season. They played four home games against some lower-level competition, and now this is their first Big 12 game at home. And here comes K-State. Madison Massey with a running start. She uses it to her advantage and gets another kill. That is number seven for her.
1: Yeah, and that's exactly what the Wildcats are looking to set up each and every time. And that's how you rally points together and keep that momentum, especially building that crowd energy as well. The fans love to see those electric kills.
0: Now for Houston, this comes from Sydney Jones, but K-State able to respond. And now Massey sends the ball straight into the net. 17-11 Cougars. And we get a whistle, and this is going to be a substitution for Houston. They will bring the freshman Callie Reese back into the game. He was part of all three sets against KU on Friday. And they're bringing her in for the serve, just like they did last time. He gives it to Kaylee Pond. Now for Latham. Massey gets blocked at the net. And she gets the attempted assist from Sakita. And now for the Cougars, it is Despain, but that one's going to sail out of bounds past the State Farm logo to our near side. And K-State trying to keep Houston from pulling away, but that margin for error is getting incredibly small.
1: And exactly what I was just about to say, Hank, the margin of error later in the set, it's really slim right now, and the Wildcats really need to start rallying these points together.
0: Massey will give it to the libero, Maddie Casale. And now this one, an error by Houston. Camille Gibson was there, but she thought it was going to land on K-State's side of the floor, and the Wildcats just let it go.
1: Yeah, and a wise move by the Wildcats, recognizing that early and getting that freebie point.
0: Here's Massey with the serve for K-State. And now Camille Gibson, or correction, that is number 21, Noemi Despain. It was deflected by the Wildcats and then goes out of bounds. 18-13 is Houston's advantage. They won set number one, 25-23. And now they're getting closer. It is Gibson to serve once again. It goes to Sakita, who falls to the floor. Now for the Wildcats, Avery Stones. And we're going to get a whistle, and they will award the point to Houston.
1: Yeah, it looked like Avery Stones may have touched the net right there, resulting in the Cougar points. And like we said, the margin for error is very small right now, so the Wildcats cannot afford those mistakes.
0: Another timeout is called, and we're going to keep it right here. That's the second timeout that K-State has used in this second set, and it feels like they've been using them the entire game. They really just haven't had an answer for Houston, who, like I've mentioned before, is playing as the underdog today, but they're certainly not showing it.
1: Yeah, they are indeed not showing being the underdog, and I think something to note on that Cougar side, their attacks have been fantastic. Each and every attempt they've really gotten at the net have been line drives and aggressive attacks and hits. And it's been tough for the Wildcats to make those digs and plays on the other side when you have just straight missiles, if you will, just coming right at them. So the Wildcats using another timeout here, trying to reset things. It's only a six-point game, but like we said, the margin for error late in this set, it's very slim right now, so they're going to have to clean it up and really put on a rally.
0: And one of K-State's biggest problems is that we're not really seeing multiple players stand out. Addison Massey, of course, always winning up front at the net, and Emerson Van Lan is doing her job getting the assist. But really, they're not really spreading
1: the wealth.
0: We'll go with that.
1: They really need to get everyone involved. We've seen, like you said, Emerson Van Lan doing a nice job in the assist. Ella Dare has done a nice job as well. But other than that, the Wildcats are really looking for all facets to step up on their side to really get them back in this thing.
0: Following the timeout, it is Camille Gibson to serve for Houston. Gibson goes towards Addison Massey. Now for K-State is Stones, and it's tapped over by Camden Stuckey. Here's Despain. Passed a double block, and it was touched by Lauren Latham at the very end. It was touched at the net initially, and she was trying to save it. And Houston is 5 points away from going up 2-0.
1: Yeah, the Wildcats again just failing to control things on the other side of the net, on their side, and really get the kill attempt set up.
0: And the wise choice by the Wildcats, Puka Sakita yelled out and told her teammates to not go after the ball. It goes past the back line, and K-State ends a 3-0 scoring run from Houston, trailing 20-14.
1: Yeah, and if you're the Cougars, that's the last thing you want to see are those errors having this big of a lead late in the second set.
0: Despain will try to tap it over, and it works to her advantage. Camden Stuckey and Ella Dare were both there for K-State, and then the ball fell to the floor. No one was able to save it.
1: Yeah, and good effort on the Wildcats side, but again, nothing they can do. And a nice shot by the Cougars, setting up in no man's land.
0: Lauren Latham goes to the opposite side of the floor, gets and going past two blockers is number 5, Avery Stones. She checked in a moment ago, and she makes a statement right there in her first game since K-State played at Omaha on September 19th.
1: And I like that out of head coach Jason Mansfield, getting some fresh legs out there. Avery Stone, her first appearance, doing a nice job strong at the point of attack and getting a crucial point for the Wildcats to maybe look to build some momentum.
0: Van Lanen runs up for the serve. Now here for Houston is Sydney Jones, and Emerson Van Lanen goes down to her knees to save the ball. And after one touch from Houston, it is blocked by K-State. The whistle is blown, and that is K-State's point. It'll be a net touch by Houston.
1: Again, Avery Stone strong at the net right there, shutting things down on the Cougars' side. And like you said, Hank, the Cougars fell guilty to touching the net right there, and something you don't want to see having this lead late in the second set.
0: Van Lanen again. She targets the Spain. And now for the Cougars is Camille Gibson, but K-State digs the ball up, and Stone sends it over. Here's Gibson, Massey with the dig. And now Reagan Fox gets it past the Houston defenders, and that's back to that points for the Wildcats, trailing Houston 21-17.
1: And that's exactly what you want to see out of your veteran leader, Reagan Fox, to try to crawl back into this game. Morgan Family Arena starting to get a little energetic and excited to maybe see a rally, see a comeback here in the second set. Only down by 4 now.
0: Another timeout will be called, and we will take it with them. We'll be back to Morgan Family Arena in just a second here on Wildcat 91.9, where you belong.
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0: We are back at Morgan Family Arena. K-State on a 3-0 scoring run, trailing Houston 21-17. Emerson Van Landen serves to start after the timeout. And another error for the Wildcats as it goes into the net.
1: And that's heartbreaking for the Wildcats, coming out of a timeout where you have some momentum. And that's just credit on the Cougars' side, taking that timeout to really settle things down and break off some of that momentum the Wildcats just had captured.
0: Here's Casal. She gives it to Massey. Now Van Landen and Ella Blair stepping up once again. The freshman having quite a game. After a good career performance against UCF, she adds another kill right there.
1: Yeah, really nice job by Ella there. And like you said, Hank, she's had a pretty fantastic start to her day. And she's another person that's been strong with her point of attacks, as well as being strong up front with some of these double blocks.
0: Kaylee Pond with the serve now after dribbling the ball a couple times. She lobs it in to number 19, Maddie Casal. And Houston winning the battle at the net once again. It was Tara Greenberry up there along with Callie Edson. Houston is 2 points away from winning set number two and going up 2-0.
1: Yeah, and the Cougars just really looking to close things out here in the second set, capture that 2-0 lead.
0: Here's Callie Edson once again for another serve. She's done a good job today with a 23-assist performance. And K-State will let that serve go out of bounds, staying within four now.
1: Yeah, and at this stage for the Wildcats, you need to play picture perfect. And it starts with the serves.
0: Dare gets it over. It goes to Despain. Now with the spike, it comes from Sydney Jones. And K-State with a couple diving players able to keep it alive. And now here's Edson. And Jones will let it sit. Will send it out of bounds. And K-State crosses the 20-point mark in the second set.
1: And that Wildcat point was rooted from an electric dig out of Kaylee Pond right there. A line drive came right at her way. She was able to settle things down and control it and get the point for the Wildcats. Huge point in this second set.
0: Dare serves it to Houston. Here's Jones again. In case they had two blockers up at the net and no one was there to respond after it. And that's another set point for the Cougars.
1: And again, Sydney Jones just sending laser beams across the net and past the Wildcat front line.
0: Lily Barron will focus on getting the last point for Houston. He gives it up to Fox. Now here's Van Landen over to Massey. And that one was touched by Houston at the net. It went out of bounds. So that's going to go to the Wildcats.
1: Now the Wildcats just looking for anything they can get right now. 3 points down. Trying to send this thing into extra points in the second set.
0: Lauren Latham, the sophomore, will run up, serve the ball with her left hand, and the set ends with an error for K-State. It goes into the net, and Houston wins set number two, putting K-State in that 2-0 spot, meaning if they want to capture the win, this will have to be back-to-back games where they get a reverse sweep.
1: Yeah, and the story of that set for the Wildcats, just too many errors, and it created a snowball effect on that Cougar side. They were able to capitalize off of each and every mistake the Wildcats made very nicely. Sydney Jones, again, up to 13 kills on the day. We saw Despain actually have a very nice set as well. She's up to 7 kills on the day. So the Cougars just doing a really nice job with their attack game.
0: We'll go to intermission now. It is Houston 2, K-State 0. Houston captured set number 1, 25-23. And after that air, they win set number 2, 25-21. Don't go anywhere. 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
1: Sir, I don't know.
0: 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Do you understand, Wildcat?
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appointed already. According to regulations and the uniform code of a military justice. So help me God.

0: on that Wildcat side where there's been really nothing that the Wildcats have been able to do as far as handling some of those kills and attacks. So the Wildcats really looking to clean things up. Errors did hurt them as well, and the Cougars did a nice job of capitalizing on those mistakes.
1: We are about set for set number three. If K-State wants to get the win, this will be the second game in a row and overall where they'll have to win in a total of five sets. Coming into this game, they were outscoring their opponents 27-7 in the 34 sets before this game. But Houston has ignored all that and has put together a great game, looking for a win before returning home on October 2nd, where they will take on Cincinnati. That is part of a stretch where four of their next five home games will be in Houston. On the floor for K-State, as we get set to return to action, it is Reese Resmer on the floor, along with Emerson Van Lannen, Addison Massey, Huka Sakita, Haley Pond, and Reagan Fox. For the Cougars, they will have Maddie Castell, along with Alexis Robertson, Camille Gibson. Also out there is Tara Greenberry, Sydney Jones, and Callie Edson. The serve for set number three, excuse me, will come from Houston, as K-State got the first one in set number two.
0: And the Wildcats, the key to this third set is going to be getting off to a hot start, something they failed to do so far today.
1: It is the libero sophomore Maddie Casale with the serve. K-State has three up front, three in the back, and the serve will go up to Reagan Fox. Now for Van Lannen, and Reese Resmer will have this one deflected out of bounds. So that is K-State's point. They start set number three with the lead.
0: And that's all it takes, getting that first point. Mission complete. Now it's 1 point at a time to rally back.
1: It is Huka Sakita now. If she sends it over, has five digs today. And now for Houston, this one sails out of bounds from Sydney Jones. And K-State back-to-back points now. They need to take advantage of Houston's mistakes, because that is what Houston has done against the Wildcats.
0: Exactly like you said, Hank. The Wildcats have made a plethora of mistakes today, and the Cougars have done a nice job capitalizing on that. Look for the Wildcats to do the same.
1: Sydney Jones on the far side of the floor gets it back on the kill. And there's Houston's first point. That is kill number 14 for Sydney Jones. She accounts for 14 of the team's 33.
0: Yeah, and Sydney Jones also leading in kills on both sides of the floor, Wildcats and Cougars combined.
1: Van Lannen sets it up for Addison Massey. He goes diagonal across the floor and puts it in front of a diving Casale. K-State 3, Houston 1. This is just what the Wildcats needed. Van Lannen is back for the next serve. Standing behind the Wildcats text, Houston will put two players and a bunch to the side, the other four on the back line. And now Tara Greenberry taps it over. Sakita over to Massey. And she gets it past a double block and landed in front of Camille Gibson. And K-State keeps the run going.
0: A really nice job by Huka Sakita, setting things up for Addison Massey. And Massey, again, strong with the point of attack, cleaning up the business and getting the point for the Wildcats.
1: Van Lannen with a line drive serve, and this one goes straight back to K-State's side of the floor. And who else is there? It's Addison Massey. 5-1 Wildcats.
0: Nice. The Cougars try to send it right back over, and right there is Addison Massey to send a rocket back to the Cougar side, and again, a Wildcat point.
1: This is the ninth match this season for Addison Massey, where she records double-digit kills. And now Houston will get the point. That one was deflected by K-State on that kill, and then it sailed out of bounds across the back line.
0: Yeah, and that was just unfortunate right there. And sometimes you just try to get the hand up and send things back over to the other side, and it goes south sometimes.
1: Sakita receives the serve, and now it's tapped over by Reagan Fox. This one's deflected, and K-State unable to recover from it. Addison Massey and Ella Dare were both trying to get it back up in the air, but they could not do it.
0: Yeah, and that's something I've noticed on that Wildcat side. They've been at times in a bit of a scramble mode, and it appeared that way again.
1: And now Lily Barron sends the ball straight into the net, and K-State leads by three.
0: Yeah, and we'll see if that service error on the Cougar side is able to spark the momentum and some separation for the Wildcats as they look to add on to their lead.

0: Massey sends it to the middle part of the floor, and then after the first touch, it goes back to K-State's side, and it is Ella Blair, the freshman out of Davenport, Iowa, to get the kill.
1: Ella Blair has been fantastic today alongside Addison Massey. They're leading the team in kills.
0: Massey runs up, and this one's first touch by Lily Barron. Now this one's tapped over by Camille Gibson, and K-State had a couple players diving to save it. And Emerson Van Landen was the last one to touch it, and it goes out of bounds.
1: Yeah, and we've seen that all day long. The Wildcats have done a nice job as far as effort goes and putting their body on the line to make anything happen. But it hasn't been efficient on that Wildcat side.
0: Where's number 34, Tara Greenberry? And Sakita will let it sail out of bounds. A good job there by the senior to read where the ball was going to go and not engaging with it.
1: Yeah, a few early service errors for the Cougars. Something they do not want to see, especially with the 2-0 lead and set advantage.
0: Callie Edson sets it up. It's a double block for the Wildcats. Camille Gibson was trying to go on the attack. And now here's Despain. And K-State sets it up. Van Landen with the attempted spike. And now K-State gets another dig. Great display of defense there for the Wildcats. And this one will go out of bounds in the end. Edson set it up for Gibson. And K-State extends their lead to 9-4.
1: Great defensive approach out of the Wildcats right there. Shutting things down. The Cougars had some good looks at the net. Just weren't able to get that point and get things going.
0: And after the serve, it comes from Ella Dare, and it sails out of bounds.
1: Yeah, a little too much on that serve.
0: And now here's Camille Gibson for Houston. The junior with a team-best 16 service aces coming into today's game. And she commits a service error. And it's now K-State 10, Houston 5. Both teams starting to make their mistakes. And K-State takes advantage of the early lead. And every time they make a mistake, Houston responds with one of their own. So K-State has themselves in a good spot, and they'll make some substitutions. Lauren Latham with a service ace. She gets it in front of Maddie Casale and extends the lead to 6.
1: Nice job by Lauren Latham right there. Like you said, Hank, in that service ace. And all of a sudden, Morgan Family Arena, the energy has been sparked into this crowd, and the Wildcats looking around.
0: We'll be back to Morgan Family Arena in just a second. 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

0: she in that.
1: K-State 11, Houston 6. The Cougars get the first point off of the timeout. Able to get a kill from number 21, Noemi Despain. Now she's going to be the one that gets set for the serve. That goes to Massey. Now for Latham. And here comes Avery Stones. And she drops it into the middle part of the floor. After Houston scores coming out of the timeout, K-State responds with a point of their own.
2: We've seen a lot of that out of the Wildcats side, putting it in the middle of the front line and back line. And that's been a way for them to get some of these kills and points. And it's huge with the lead, too.
1: Kaylee Pond runs up and drops it out to Noemi Despain. And Sakita records a dig, but actually they're going to say that hit the floor. Sydney Jones got it past her, but they're going to award the point to the Cougars.
2: It looked like Sakita was close to getting underneath of that ball, but unfortunately, for the Wildcats side, the ball did, in fact, touch the floor.
1: Sakita will get the first touch on the serve, and this one was touched by Houston as it went over. It is Reese Resmer that's going to get credit, and it was touched by two Cougars before it went out.
2: Nice shot by Resmer right there, getting things done, creating some separation in this third set for the Wildcats.
1: Sakita runs up and gives it up to libero Maddie Casal. Now to the opposite end of the floor, here's Sydney Jones, and the ball goes out. K-State 14, Houston 7.
2: Sydney Jones, so far in this third set, a little inconsistent, something we haven't seen today from Jones. He's been pretty lights out so far, though, in this third set. Her point of attack has been a little off.
1: Sakita, the UTEP transfer, will await the serve, and now I think we might get a challenge here for Houston. The near side official is looking at the scores table, and now she signals for the ball to go back and play. This one is lobbed up, and then after one touch, it's going to K-State side of the floor. Jones straight into a double block. Sydney Mowley and Ella Dare, the freshman-sophomore duo, getting K-State a 15-7 lead as we go to a timeout on the floor.
2: And that's huge right there. And exactly how you shut down Sydney Jones. It's being strong up front with those double blocks, getting the front line in the right position. And that's exactly what Sydney Maui was able to do right there.
1: We'll keep it right here during this timeout and just kind of summarize what we've seen so far. This has been the complete opposite of the first two sets. K-State's winning the battle of the net and also taking advantage of Houston's mistakes.
2: Yeah, I think for the Wildcats, it just took them a lot longer to settle in than they were expecting. And this Cougar team has given them a lot to worry about. And that's something we've seen in those first two sets. So definitely a lot for the Wildcats to improve on. And that's something they've done well in this third set. They've improved on the mistakes they made in those first and second sets.
1: The scoring run is 3-0 in favor of K-State right now. And They need to make sure that Houston doesn't fight back, because that's something that has happened to Houston when K-State tries to get back in the game. But Houston, they did struggle in set number 3 against KU on Friday, and this was where K-State really started to put things together in their matchup on Thursday.
2: And like you said, Hank, exact opposite situation, or it's a parallel effect right there. The Wildcats, it took them to the third set to really settle in against UCF. And then for the Cougars, they got up to a hot start against KU, and things started to traject downwards from there on out. And it's kind of, so far, same story in this one. And that's exactly what the Wildcats are hoping for, to rally back and hopefully eventually even up the set advantage.
1: Sakita with another serve, trying to continue this 3-0 run. Here's Sydney Jones, and this one goes out of bounds. Make it 4-0. K-State's lead is 16-7.
2: Again, Sydney Jones, we've seen her been very consistent early on today with her attacks. So far in this third set, a few have sailed out of bounds, resulting in K-State points.
1: Sakita lobbed it into Jillian Pitts. That's the first time we've seen her in this game today for Houston. And again, Sydney Jones on the far side sends it straight out of bounds. That's kind of uncharacteristic from her, because that's now happened twice in a row.
2: Yeah, Sydney Jones, again, her point of attack, she's not really getting on top of the volleyball as she was early on, sending those straight into the ground. Instead, they're gaining some air.
1: And Greenberry will send the ball back to Houston's side of the floor, putting it past Huka Sakita. And Houston currently facing their biggest deficit in any of the sets today, trailing 17-8.
2: Yeah, and so the Wildcats, you're just looking to close this set out and move on to the next. But it starts with taking that point-by-point approach.
1: Here's Latham, now for Ella Dare, and Houston keeps it alive on a dive save. And now Sakita over to Pond. Here's Addison Massey. She gives it over to the sophomore, Noemi Despain. Kaylee Pond standing on the back line, records the dig. Now here's Addison Massey, a cross-court kill, and that's another one. 12 kills on the night for Addison Massey, and the freshman is having another great game.
2: And the cross-court look out of Massey, sending it into no man's land. And like we said, those cross-court attacks are tough to get down, but if you're able to, there's nothing really the Cougar side could do with that, just in no man's land, if you will.
1: Number 8, Caitlin Evans into the game now for Houston. This is just her third match of the season, and this one's put in play by Emerson Van Lannen. Cross-court kill attempt for the Cougars comes from Camille Gibson, and this one lands out of bounds in front of K-State's bench. Their lead is 11.
2: Yeah, and this set has really just been the polar opposite of what we've seen all day long for the Wildcats.
1: The run is 6-1 for K-State. Here's Edson, now over to Jones, and K-State able to recover from it. Now Massey sends it over to Jillian Pitts, who checked in just a little bit ago. And now this one will be touched by K-State, and Camille Gibson will get credited for the kill.
2: A nice shot by Gibson right there. Try to get over that front line. Front line able to get their hands on it, unfortunately sailing out of bounds for the Wildcats. But a big point for the Cougar side to try to get a rally going.
1: This one goes to Kaylee Pond, now Van Lannen and Addison Massey. You could hear the power off of that one, but Houston keeps it alive. Despain will get it in front of Kaylee Pond, and that's another point for Houston.
2: Really nice shot by Despain right there. Nice low line drive. Nothing Kaylee Pond could do with that one.
1: Lily Barron runs up, and it goes to Pond. Now Van Lannen and Ella Dare was blocked at the net. It was Caitlin Evans who checked in a little bit ago, and now we're going to get a whistle, and that one's going to be a violation against K-State.
2: Yeah, it looked like, again, maybe the Wildcats touched the net right there. But that's the Cougars looking to rally back. Crazier things have happened.
1: It's Pond receiving the serve once again. And Massey just taps it over with an underhand. And now this one's touched by three times by Houston, and no one is there after that. K-State is 5 points away from getting their first set victory of the day, up 20-11.
2: Yeah, and that was nice right there out of Addison Massey. A little underhand tap over the front line, resulting in the Wildcat point. A little finesse on that kill.
1: Now for the Cougars, it's Despain, and this one will land in the corner. And they'll get another point. Despain now up to 11 kills.
2: Yeah, Despain's really stepped up in the second and third set, kind of filling the void of Sidney Jones, who's been pretty absent in this third set.
1: Callie Reese back into serve once again for Houston. Now the 45th set that she's played in this season. This is her 13th match. She'll send it to Huka Sakita. Now here's Van Lannen, and the spike for the Wildcats will be deflected. Now for Barron, and Gibson gets it over. Fox targets the middle, or Stones, excuse me, targets the middle of the floor, and this one will stay in. It'll be Camille Gibson with another point.
2: Yeah, Camille Gibson, a really nice job right there. Strong at the point of attack, something the Cougars have really mastered in this game so far.
1: Houston's in a similar deficit to what they had in set number 3 on Friday. And Emerson Van Lannen taking out the defense and just sending it straight over, giving K-State another point. They need 4 more to win set number 3.
2: Yeah, and that's one of Van Lannen's strongest parts of her game. Seen her do that a couple times this year, getting some free K-State points, putting in right between the front and back line.
1: There goes to the libero, Maddie Casale. Sent back over by Camille Gibson. And we get a time, or no correction, this one goes out of bounds. It's Houston's point.
2: Yeah, and Houston's starting to crawl back a little bit. Like you said in that second set, once you get to this stage, the margin of error gets really slim, but the Cougars looking for any momentum they can strike.
1: Gibson's serve just grazed the top of the net, and now it'll be sent over by Reagan Fox, and it was blocked by Houston, but it goes out of bounds. That's another K-State point. They lead set number three, 22-14.
2: Reagan Fox right there. Good precision with her point of attack, something the Wildcats have really cleaned up in set number three.
1: Number 23, Lauren Latham with the serve. Now here's Edson, and it's sent back over by Robertson. Sakita able to dive out and keep it alive, and then Avery Stones gets it out of bounds.
2: Yeah, Stones a little too much on that one. Trying to get it closer to the Big 12 logo on the court and near the sideline. Cross-court attack attempt. It goes out of bounds, resulting in the Cougar point.
1: Des Payne will serve it to Avery Stones. And now she's the one that goes on the attack. This one's sent straight up into the air, and it was almost caught by Jean Taylor at the end of the table on the opposite side. And another point for the Wildcats, 23-15.
2: Yeah, and that's exactly what Avery Stones was looking to do right before she just entered her point with a kill right there.
1: This one's put up by Edson, and it goes to the opposite side of the floor, and that one will land out of bounds. That came from Sydney Jones, and we've been saying who's having the struggles here in the third set, and now I think we're going to get a challenge from the Cougars. So the challenge is that the ball was in. The call on the floor is that Sydney Jones got the attacking error, and if this stands, K-State will have set point.
2: Yeah, and this would be huge for the Wildcats, not only taking set number three and keeping this game alive, but also doing it in pretty dominant fashion. They've really controlled this set up their attacks nicely, and that's something that they're going to look to translate into set number four and hopefully set up that fifth and final set to bounce back and capture a game victory. But it all starts with taking that point-by-point perspective, and I think that's something Coach Jason Mansfield has done a really nice job, especially after two early sloppy sets to start off this Sunday afternoon.
1: Houston won set number one by two and set number two by four. K-State leads set number three by nine. The review is still taking place, and now we can actually see it on the video board. It landed on the far side, and now the review went away. I think that we're about to get the call.
2: Yeah, we saw it for a split second right there. It's hard to pick up.
1: And the call will be confirmed. It is undisputable video evidence. So K-State will be set up at set point, trying to fight back and maybe potentially get another reverse sweep in their first Big 12 home game. This place is getting loud for Kaylee Pond to serve. It is a sold-out crowd. And if not that, almost sold out here at Morgan Family Arena. Kaylee Pond runs up and gives it up to Maddie Casale. To the opposite side of the floor now, Sydney Jones, and she drops it into the middle. Lauren Latham tried to dive out and save it, but hold on, they're going to give this point to K-State.
2: Yeah, it looked like the Cougars touched the net on that one. I'm not sure if it was Jones or number 21 for the Cougars, the Spain, but it looks like it'll stand, and the Wildcats will take the set.
1: That's a huge win there for K-State, but they need to win two more if they want to remain unbeaten and get 10 wins in a row. We'll be back to Morgan Family Arena in just a second here on Wildcat 91.9, where you belong.

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0: 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Do you understand, Wildcat?
1: Sir, yes, sir.
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0: Welcome back to Morgan Family Arenas. We are about set for set number four. K-State keeps the match alive, winning set number three, 25-15, closing it out on a 3-0 scoring run. And they took an early lead and never looked back. We didn't have a single tie in that set. And they need to keep this rally going if they want to keep their undefeated season alive.
1: And it's all about hot starts for the Wildcats, something they were able to do really well in set number three and failed to do in set one and two. So look for in set four now for the Wildcats to do the same thing. It all starts with getting off to a hot momentum, or a hot start, excuse me, to build that momentum, especially in your home crowd. We've talked about it countless times today. Morgan Family Arena, it's sold out, if not just about. So anytime you're able to build momentum and feed off of this crowd, it's going to be huge and definitely something that will factor into a potential reverse sweep for the Wildcats, exactly what they're looking for today.
0: It is Huka Sakita that will get set number four underway. And she sends this one to the libero. That is number 24, Jillian Pitts. And now Kaylee Pond digs it up. Van landed up to Massey, a double block, and it's kept up in the air by Ella Dare. And now Massey puts a lot of power on it, and it sails out of bounds. Houston captures the lead in set number one. And that definitely shows something when you look at how this game has played out. Whoever gets that first point more than likely is going to emerge victorious.
1: Yeah, there's been a lot of trends and themes in this game so far, and both teams looking to go against those narratives.
0: Massey will just drop it over some Houston defenders and get K-State's point.
1: Nice job by Massey right there, just dropping it in between the front back line, stealing that first point in set number four, excuse me.
0: That's another kill for Massey. She's up to 14 in the game off of 35 attempts. And now Van Lannen for Edson. And this one is a kill for Sydney Jones. Sakita dove out to get it, and it sails into the crowd.
1: We saw Sydney Jones kind of struggle a little bit in set number three. And that's nice to see her back in set number four, kind of reset and readjust and hone things in with her point of attack.
0: Here is Lily Barron for Houston. Kaylee Pond stepped in front of Huka Sakita, and now a cross-court attack from Reagan Fox, and it goes out of bounds.
1: Yeah, we've seen that a couple times today for the Wildcats with those cross-court attacks. They try to pin it against the line in between the Big 12 logo and that Cougar side, but it failed to work that time.
0: And Sakita and Pond do a good job reading the ball. They'll let it go out of bounds, and that is an error for Houston.
1: Yeah, both teams, the goal is to capitalize on those errors. And both teams have done it well so far today. We saw in set number three, the Wildcats do it very nicely.
0: Edson sets up the attack. It comes from Camille Gibson, and that's another kill for Houston. That's their 45th as a team. For Gibson, that is number 10.
1: Yeah, and between Jones, Despain, and Gibson, they've really been the three key players for the Cougars as far as kills and attacks go.
0: Now the sophomore, Tara Greenberry, getting set to serve. And that one will land out of bounds. It's just back and forth now, error after error after error. And early on, we're not really seeing what we've seen earlier of one team pulling away. It's just back and forth now.
1: Yeah, and anytime you see teams getting that error battle, it really comes down to which team can escape it first.
0: And another kill for the Cougars. Their lead is 5-3 in the fourth set. They're trying to avoid back-to-back losses today here at Morgan Family Arena. And now Gibson stands behind the K of K-State and now runs up. Massey receives the serve now for Van Lannen, and Fox gives it over to Lily Barron, and it goes past the back line.
1: Reagan Fox, the veteran presence and leader of this volleyball team, doing a nice job right there. Strong at the point of attack, sending a line drive to the Cougar side.
0: Lauren Latham, the sophomore, runs up, and here's the serve. And now it goes into the net. Another point for Houston.
1: Yeah, a lot of early service errors so far for both sides. And whatever team's able to escape it first, we'll start to see some of that separation, something we've seen a lot in those first three sets.
0: Despain, the sophomore from Italy, just barely gets it over the net. Here's Sakita, now up to Stones. And a deflection, Despain keeps it alive. And good job there by Houston. Now here's Latham. And this one will sail out of bounds from the freshman, Reese Resmer. Houston's lead is three.
2: Yeah, it looked like Reese Resmer just wasn't able to get on top of the volleyball right there. Got a little bit underneath of it, creating a little bit more air than she would have liked.
0: Cadence Lundgren will check back into the game for Reese Resmer. K-State will have five players near the back line. Lundgren is the only one playing up, and it doesn't matter. There is an error from Noemi Despain going straight into the net.
2: And both teams needing to clean up their serve so far in set number four.
0: Now Kaylee Pond, the sophomore, dribbles the ball, runs up, and this goes up to Camille Gibson. Now Jones will just have to send it over, and there was a miscommunication there for the Cougars. There was Camille Gibson and Sydney Jones both there. They both touched the ball, and then it did not get over. It is K-State 6, Houston 7. Pond with a line drive over to Gibson. And now here comes Jones. Pass a double block and pass Kaylee Pond. Houston will get the serve back, keeping that lead. And they have not given it back so far in the fourth set.
2: And that's the presence the Cougars are looking for. Sydney Jones, their leader in kills so far this year, looking for her to step up. She's had a great day so far.
0: Pond will get the first touch. And now Massey sends it straight into a block. It was Tara Greenberry and Callie Edson both there for Houston. And you got to give the Cougars credit. Their defensive presence has been here today.
2: Yeah, they've been really strong up front, especially, like we said, Greenberry. She's done a nice job, especially up front.
0: Latham up to Massey, and Julian Pitts keeps the ball alive for Houston. Now here's Jones, and this one was touched by K-State, and it's another point for Houston. They are in the double digits.
2: Sydney Jones again, another aggressive attack. Going right off the hands of the front line for the Wildcats.
0: Pitts with the serve up to Kaylee Pond, and after the first touch, it goes to Houston's end of the floor. Jones with the spike in. That one looked like it landed out of bounds, but I think that was touched by K-State.
2: Yeah, it did, in fact, go off the hands again of the Wildcats, and it's Sydney Jones again picking up her 20th kill of the day.
0: There's another big performance for the junior, coming off of a game where she had 14 kills against KU. And this is the 10th game where she's recorded double-digit kills. And overall, this is the fourth game with 20 or more. We'll keep it right here during this timeout. We'll take a look at some other scores from around the Big 12. We mentioned that there were a lot of games that had already been decided, but there's some other ones still in progress. Colorado and Arizona went the distance, but it's the Buffaloes that went at home 3-2. And right now, Utah trying to pull off an upset at home against number 17, Baylor. They were up 2-1 in the fourth set. Baylor trying to avoid back-to-back losses after falling on the road against BYU. And also, UCF just got underway against Iowa State in Ames. So we're about set to return to action. Again, it is Houston 11, K-State 6. This is part of a 4-0 run.
2: And the Wildcats just looking to spark some momentum back. Been a little sloppy to start this fourth set. Just trying to recapture what they had going in set number three. They did a real nice job controlling things at the net as well as their side of the floor.
0: Jillian Pitts, the former five-star recruit and ABCA All-American, returns us after the timeout. Sydney Jones stands in front of the table where there's some fans sitting courtside and keeps the ball alive. And now here is Sydney Maui. And after one touch on Houston's side of the floor, Addison Massey is there to tack it back over and get the serve back to K-State, ending a 4-0 run.
2: Yeah, and that's been the story of the game so far. It's really been the battle between number 15, the freshman Addison Massey for the Wildcats, and Sydney Jones for the Houston Cougars, both players leading their squads in kills.
0: And Greenberry will send the ball out of bounds. And they're going to say that was touched by K-State. So Houston extends their lead to 12-7. Some of the members of the crowd not happy. I'm a little bit surprised they called that one.
2: Yeah, that was a little interesting right there. If anything, it barely hit off of those fingertips of the front line.
0: Massey with the tap over. Latham was going for the assist. And now targeting the middle of the floor, it is Callie Edson that will get the point for Houston.
2: Yeah, and something to note, the Wildcats, their front line, doing all they can to protect the net. It's really separating the back line as well, so it's leaving that middle of the floor open.
0: Latham sets up the attack. It goes to Sidney Maui, and he records a kill, passed and blocks. It landed out of bounds, but that one was touched by Houston. And now some substitutions coming for K-State. It is Emerson Van Lannen and Reagan Fox.
2: Yeah, and that's a big point for the Wildcats. And now they are definitely looking for some of that momentum to go their way. Down by five now here in set number four, looking to capture that momentum back.
0: Van Lannen sends it over to Jillian Pitts. And now a double block, and the point goes to Houston. On that far side, it was Ella Dare and Reagan Fox unable to keep it in.
2: Yeah, and that far side of the net, an attack attempt out of the Cougar side. It's tough to really have any direction with where the ball goes when you're going up in front of the net to try to block the ball.
0: Here's Van Lannen over to Massey, and Gia has done it again. 16 kills on the day for the freshman out of Las Cruces, New Mexico.
2: Picture perfect out of Addison Massey. Although she's a freshman, her experience so far this season has gone a long way, and we're seeing her confidence build up each and every time out on the floor.
0: Massey gets the serve now, and Huka Sakita, after the first touch, sends it back to the other side of the floor. Good dig recorded there by the senior. And now Van Lannen up to Massey, and this one blocked by Tara Greenberry, the leader in solo blocks for the Cougars. She adds another one right there.
2: A really nice job by Greenberry up front, shutting things down. Addison Massey, a great look, strong at the point of attack, but sometimes that's all it takes for the Cougars, being strong up front, something they've done well all day long.
0: Another timeout is called. We will take it along with them. 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

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From the biggest moments in Major League Baseball to the headlines shaking up the NFL and the stars of pro basketball, plus the latest storylines around the NHL and K-State Athletics. 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

0: The arena in set number four. Houston is 10 points away from victory. They lead 15-9, and now they're getting set to serve again. It is going to come from number 15, Callie Reese, the freshman out of Spring, Texas. Has played in all four sets today after playing in all three against KU on Friday. Now for K-State, Avery Stone, able to get the ball past a couple blockers and get K-State back on the board.
1: Yeah, and Avery Stone's, her time on the floor has been pretty valuable for the Wildcats. She, in fact, has 5 kills on 10 total attempts, so pretty efficient day out of Avery Stone so far.
0: Here's Ella Dare with the serve, and it goes into the net. That is something K-State cannot have at this point. That's another point for the Cougars.
1: Yeah, and with this margin of the score right now here in set number four, you really can't afford any service errors or attacking errors, and something the Wildcats are going to look to clean up.
0: And Neil Gibson, the service aces leader for Houston, commits a service error. K-State staying within 5 at 16-11.
1: Yeah, and it goes both ways. The Cougar side, you can't afford to have that either, especially with the lead looking to secure the game victory.
0: The senior Reagan Fox goes to the libero. And now Camille Gibson will just have to send it back over and hit the top of the net. That almost resulted in points for Houston. In case it keeps it alive, and they're the one that's going to get the point. Avery Stones dropping it into no man's land in the middle of the floor. And yeah, a big play there for K-State.
1: And, Hank, a very interesting sequence of events right there. It looked like the Cougars may have gotten away with touching the net early on, but nice job dropping it in between the front and back line to get the point.
0: Emerson Van Landen wanted a call there but didn't get it. K-State turned it into some points, but now Houston responds by letting the ball go out of bounds, and it's another error for K-State.
1: Yeah, and something the Wildcats cannot afford right now, especially late in set number four.
0: There's been a combined 21 service errors for both teams in this game. And another tail for the Wildcats coming from Avery Stones towards the far back corner. For her, that is kill number 7 of the map.
1: Yeah, Avery Stones, like you said, Hank, 7 kills and only 12 total attempts. So she has been very efficient on the floor for the Wildcats.
0: Here's Edson. Now to Jones. It goes off of Sakita and then lands near the scores table. And it's Houston 18, K-State 13.
1: Yeah, and there was nothing Sakita could do with that one. Just a straight rocket right at her arms from Sydney Jones again. Her 21st of the day as far as kills.
0: Van Landen to the opposite side of the floor to Addison Massey. It's blocked but kept alive. Massey tries to go for a second. And Houston will go on their attack. And K-State lets it sail out of bounds. They are back on the board, getting ready for another serve. They'll sub Ella Dare out of the game in place of Cadence Lundgren. And the serve will come from Huka Sakita. She has recorded 9 digs in this game. She has surpassed 500 in her collegiate career. It is split between K-State and UTEP. And now this one lands out of bounds. K-State wanted a call, but it didn't matter because that's their point.
1: Yeah, and the Wildcats at the point in the set where they're looking to rally. And so far, picking up back-to-back points, cutting it within 3, looking to continue and feed off of this momentum.
0: Sakita lobs the serve up. It goes to Jillian Pitts. Now here's Sydney Jones, and she gets it past a couple K-State blockers. Houston's back up to a 4-point lead.
1: Sydney Jones, again, just continuing to dominate on the Cougar side.
0: 22 points in the match for the junior. And now the serve lands inbound. Sakita thought about it for a little bit too long. Houston just needs 5 more points to get back in the win column.
1: Yeah, and a smart timeout here by Coach Jason Mansfield to settle things back down, talk to his players, and create a sense of rally. That's something they need to stay alive in this one.
0: We'll keep it right here. Take a look at some of the stat leaders for both teams. Starting off with Houston, Sydney Jones, no surprise, leading the way in kills with 22 off of just 50 attempts. The assist leader for Houston is Callie Edson. She has been responsible for 44 of Houston's 54 assists. And the four service aces for Houston have been split between Camille Gibson and Callie Edson. And the leader in block right now is Edson with 4. And now we'll take a look at K-State. Addison Massey is the leader once again in kills at the moment with 16. Their assist leader is Emerson Van Landen with 22. K-State's had three service aces coming from Warren Latham, Puka Sakita, and Addison Massey. And then K-State's blocks leader at the moment is number 27, Ella Dare. They're coming out of the timeout right now. And on the floor is Ella Dare, Addison Massey, Emerson Van Landen, Puka Sakita, Kaylee Pond, and Reagan Fox. K-State will need to put up 10 points if they want to keep the match alive. They are down 20-15. Callie Edson will get set to serve. He runs up and hits it with the right hand. On over to Van Landen. Now Massey just taps it over, but straight into a double block. Now Massey trying again, and it sails out of bounds. And now there's K-State players trying to say that this one was touched by Houston. So we're going to get another challenge for K-State.
1: Yeah, and this is a crucial challenge on the Wildcats side and a huge point here in set number four. It looked like Massey right away noticed a touch on that Cougar side, maybe reflecting off the front line. She put up a great point of attack, sending the line drive over. It did sail out of bounds, but it could, in fact, have been due to the fact that the Cougar side did, in fact, touch the ball. So something Coach Jason Mansfield is definitely hoping for.
0: And the call is reversed. It is K-State's points. The new score is 20-16, Houston.
1: And that's a crucial point for the Wildcats to get some momentum going. The crowd barking with energy after the challenge. It's successful on the Wildcats side, and they're looking to rally here late in set number four.
0: Emerson Van Landen dribbles the ball a few times, tosses the ball up, and here's the serve. Edson over to number four, Camille Gibson. This one goes past the back line, and another attack error for the Cougars. That is number 22. K-State is within three.
1: And that's something the Cougars can't afford to do. Those errors, especially with the lead, trying to close things out, keeps the Wildcats in this game.
0: With the attack, here's Gibson, and Sakita keeps it up. Van Landen over to Massey. He keeps it in bounds, but this one's saved by the Cougars. And now this one will land out of bounds, but it was touched by K-State. And it's Houston 21, K-State 17.
1: Big point out of the Cougar side to try to regain that momentum and close things out.
0: Lily Barron with the serve goes to Massey. Now Van Landen will just hit it back over. She's done that a couple times, but this time Houston just barely keeps it up. And now Massey sends the ball straight into a block. Good play there by Houston. They are 3 points away from the win.
1: Yeah, a really nice job by Despain up front. We've seen it all day long. The Cougars with their double block attempts up front, shutting things down. Addison Massey, again, strong with the point of attack, unable to do the job.
0: For K-State, here's Van Landen. And Massey taps it over, and he targets No Man's Land again and is successful in doing so. That is another kill for Massey. That's number 18.
1: And a lot of wisdom out of the freshman right there. She realized last time out with her point of attack, trying to send the line drive past the front line, it didn't go her way. This time, a nice, light, gentle touch to get the kill that time.
0: Massey may be a freshman, but she brings a lot of experience and talents to the table. And now another kill for Houston coming from Noemi Despain. Houston stays with a 5-point lead at 23-18.
1: And the Cougars side just getting so much variety as far as kills goes. Gibson and Despain following Jones right behind her. 13 kills for Gibson, 12 for Despain.
0: And we'll get a timeout on the floor. There's a wet spot on the floor that needs to be cleaned up. And now Callie Reese is getting set for Houston. Sakita will touch it first. Now Van Landen. And a big spike there for Avery Stones. Houston keeps it up. Now Despain. And it goes out of bounds. Sakita was there, but he just decides to let it go. In case it's back on the scoreboard.
1: Looked like another cross-court attack attempt out of the Cougar side. Sails right out of bounds towards the Wildcat sideline.
0: Running up is Ella Dare. And now here's Houston's attack attempt. That's a double block for the Wildcats, landing out of bounds, and it is officially match point.
1: And the Wildcats now hanging on by a thread of a needle, trying to keep things alive.
0: Camille Gibson will run up for the serve. And that one was very, very close. K-State took a gamble, and it paid off. It just landed right behind the line. And K-State staying within four.
1: Doesn't get much closer than that, Hank. That was right towards the line, like you said. And it looks like the Cougars thought maybe they challenged that, but doesn't appear that they will. A very close call, though.
0: David Rares just giving some instructions to his players. Houston's not going to waste the challenge. And now Despain into a double block, and it lands on K-State's side of the floor. And Houston comes into Morgan Family Arena and pulls off the upset, handing K-State their first loss of the season. They capture set number one, 25-23. Respond in set number two, 25-21. K-State dominates set three, 25-15. But Houston wins it in the end.
1: Yeah, overall, the Houston Cougars just outplayed the Kansas State Wildcats, and that's the bottom line of the story today. The Cougars did a fantastic job all around controlling the net and aggressive with their point of attack. The kills came from all over the place. Sydney Jones leading things with 22. She was the story, a very shining, bright spot out of that Cougar side. But overall, the Houston Cougars, a much-needed bounce-back performance after a tough beat by KU and a big-time win, especially in the Big 12.
0: And for K-State, there's definitely going to have to be some things that they need to clean up, because Houston just took advantage of all the mistakes that we saw in this game, whether it was service errors, attacking errors. Houston just jumped on top of things, and this was another game where K-State had to play from behind, and this time it didn't go their way.
1: Yeah, and we've seen the Wildcats have a few sloppy sets here and there, and it finally caught up to them. They were able to start the year undefeated, and especially in those sets where they did struggle, they were able to bounce back nicely. Today, just not quite the story. A little bit of a snowball effect as far as errors go for the Wildcats side. It's not really able to gain some ground when they were falling behind, especially in sets 1, 2, and 4. So the Wildcats have a lot to improve on, but still 9-1. They'll take that record. It's positive, and they have a lot to look forward to the rest of the season.
0: And both of these teams have now completed two matches in Big 12 play. The road ahead does not get easier is probably the best way to put that. K-State will host a top 25 BYU team on Thursday that is coming off a big win against Baylor. And for Cincinnati, they'll be back home, but Cincinnati's not going to be an easy contest.
1: Yeah, no doubt. And for K-State side, talk about a golden opportunity facing another top 25 program. We saw them complete the upset against Creighton, who was ranked number 20 at the time when they did beat them. So a crucial opportunity, especially at home against a program like BYU, who has that reputation and establishment as one of the top programs in the country. But it's going to come down to them bouncing back. And we saw a lot of errors out of the Wildcats side. And when you face a team like BYU with their level of experience and level of play, you're going to have to clean that up to stay in games like that when you're facing a high-level opponent.
0: 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Again, Houston wins 3-1 and hands K-State their first loss of the season. The Wildcats are 9-1 overall, 1-1 in Big 12 play. They will be back here at Morgan Family Arena for a 6:30 contest with number 22 BYU on Thursday. And on Friday, Houston will be back home for a 6:30 matchup against Cincinnati. 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I'm Hank Corsair, joined alongside Gianni Asante. We're going to send it back to the studio. And again, thank you for tuning in to Wildcat 91.9, where you belong.
2: 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We now have our post-game show with Lexi Wright and
3: Peyton Goring.
2: So, the volleyball game today. The Wildcats unfortunately fell to the Houston Cougars. So, it was a good matches for sure. This obviously now kind of changes our record and all that. So, kind of, what do you think about the game, Peyton?
3: Yeah, I mean, you have to obviously give Houston a lot of credit coming in. I think a lot with more energy. I think they just honestly, it looked like they just had the right game plan mm-hmm. versus K-State, and credit them. I think K-State showed signs of obviously good stuff. Of course, freshman Addison Massey, a great game again. But Houston, I think, just was just more mm-hmm. dominant, and they deserved to win.
2: Yeah. I will say we did have a good third set. Mm-hmm. I thought it was pretty good. I
3: won 25-15
2: yeah, on that one. Yeah. Just that first set, it was just really who had the early momentum and that we just couldn't get on top and all that.
3: Right.
2: I will say we can shout out one player, Addison Massey, freshman here at K-State. She did a wonderful job. She's currently averaging about 4 kills per set, which is just an amazing number, and has a career high of 22 kills against UCF in the past game, which also insane. So
3: just a freshman, too.
2: Yeah, so insane. I'm interested to see how she kind of turns out these next few years. But even though we did take the loss today, she played a very good game, Addison did. So
3: yeah, definitely credit to her 18 kills, mm-hmm. obviously, today. But then I'm going to shout out a Houston player, and it's
2: yeah.
3: obviously has to be Cindy Jones.
2: Oh, yeah.
3: 11, 22 kills today versus the Cats. Just absolute dominant.
2: Oh, yeah.
3: No answer for her. And, you know, obviously it sucks that you lose a conference game, but it's going to happen.
2: Mm-hmm.
3: But Kansas State is still obviously 9-1 overall. So
2: yeah.
3: I think we're still in a good spot.
2: I think we are, too.
3: I trust Coach Mansfield.
2: Yeah. So I think another important player we have is Sakita, mm-hmm. our libero. She can literally get almost any ball up, and it's insane. And in an earlier game, I don't remember which one it was, I think she had like 24 digs.
3: Yeah, that sounds, yeah, that's right.
2: And I'm like, that's insane. So I think she's definitely an important person. As you said, Sydney Jones is really important too, and Noemi, I don't remember what number she was. She also had good play too.
3: Mm-hmm. Yeah, Noemi Despain, 21.
2: Yeah.
3: Had a great game.
2: With 13
3: kills today.
2: Yeah.
3: So, yeah, but looking forward, obviously, K-State next game is in Morgan Family mm-hmm. Arena, October 1st, this Thursday at 6:30. They play host to BYU.
2: And they're looking pretty good, too, this season.
3: Yes,
2: BYU is.
3: BYU,
2: so.
3: I think, ranked 22 in the nation.
2: So, it'll be a good game for sure. So, we'll have to make sure to tune into that and see if we can come back from this Wildcat loss today.
3: Right, and then Saturday they play host to Utah, Barbie night. So,
2: oh, yeah.
3: Big time night in Morgan Family Arena for that. That's going to be at 6:30 mm-hmm. as well. So you get two Utah schools. Hopefully you can go 2-0 in that series.
2: Yeah.
3: But I still like where K-State volleyball is at
2: yeah.
3: the current moment in the season. I don't think you have to fret about today's loss at all.
2: I think it's good. I think sometimes, you know, it's good to lose a game.
3: Right.
2: That sounds terrible,
3: yeah.
2: but
3: you got to learn from it.
2: Yeah, learning from our mistakes and all that, and it's not like we got, like, absolutely blown out or anything. So we kept up, and it was a good game to watch for sure. So,
3: and
2: this was our first game in conference play, if I'm not mistaken.
3: Yes, true. That is the thing that, you know, hurts, you know, first game in conference, ending in a loss.
2: Kind of like football, how it was Saturday.
3: Yeah, that was not good, but, you know, I think both teams will,
2: mm-hmm.
3: will bounce back.
2: You live and learn, so.
3: Right. But, yeah, so.
2: Anything else you got, or?
3: Honestly, I don't
2: I don't really
3: so.
2: Have anything else either. It was pretty.
3: Shout out the crowd again.
2: Yeah.
3: Morgan Family Arena is, I mean, Coach Mansfield obviously
2: yeah.
3: is saying it's the best environment in college volleyball. I don't think he's lying. I mean,
2: mm-hmm.
3: it's a Sunday afternoon
2: yeah.
3: on the weekend. You know, a lot of things could be going on, but shout out the fan support again.
2: And the rowdy crowd, I've been there a few times as a student. It is a lot of fun.
3: Yeah.
2: Especially the newspaper trend that they do.
3: Yep.
2: So it's a lot of fun.
3: I would agree. Well, we hope to see you either at Morgan
2: yeah.
3: Family Arena Thursday versus BYU or listening on Wildcat 91.9.
2: There you go. I say Peyton will be back on the show Thursday too. So
3: yes. Yep.
2: You have to listen back in and see how we do against BYU. And that concludes our post-game show against the Houston Cougars today. 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
3: Peyton Goring
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2: 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Your Friday weather is going to look like a high of 72 and a low of 62. And then looking ahead to the weekend, it's going to be a high of 79, low of 64. And Sunday's going to be more of the same with a high of 79 and a low of 64. Pretty strange they look the exact same. But yes, fall is coming into town. You can start to put on your nice little flannel. Your jeans are going to look all cute and ready to go. I'm going to be able to go to Starbucks and get a $12 pumpkin spice latte. But sadly, your nice fit is going to have to be messed up by a big yellow rain jacket all weekend long, as there is a high chance of showers. It's going to be rained out all weekend long, but there is no Caturday this weekend as K-State is on the away against Cincinnati. So just stay inside, snuggle up, and not worry about it. I'm Nate Lowen for Wildcat 919, and this has been your news and weather update.

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y'all. I'm Zoe Taylor, and I do photography for Wildcat 919 station website and app, now available on both Apple and Android. 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

0: Friday nights in Wamego are usually about football, but when Wamego met rival Rock Creek, the game became about something much bigger than what happened on the scoreboard. The two communities came together to remember senior Dylan Higgins, who died September 13th in an ATV accident. Higgins was a senior on the football team, and his death has left his teammates trying to balance a football season with the loss of someone who was a big part of their lives. Wamego head coach Weston Moody says the rivalry game against Rock Creek meant much more than football that night.
1: Yeah, it's a football game, but in the end, you know, this is bigger than football. This is about a kid and that everybody loved, and you know.
2: KSDB Manhattan.
3: Okay, so that was a massive mistake by me, but this is 1st and 10 on Wildcat 91.9. I am Isaiah Fredericks in studio alongside
4: Graham Higby.
5: Gunnar Bloom.
3: All right, so we have had a busy Sunday afternoon of football. Week 3 of the NFL season, week 4 of college football, and so we're going to start with our score breakdown for the NFL action happening today. Graham, over to you.
4: Thank you, Isaiah. To kick things off, we're going to go through the afternoon slate here for the NFL, and then from there, we will continue to talk about these NFL teams. Kick things off, we had the Bills taking on the Los Angeles Chargers, who handled the Chargers fairly easily, winning that game 24-16. Josh Allen having over 200 yards passing and two interceptions. Not even a touchdown for Josh Allen today through the air, but he did have two touchdowns on the ground. Gunnar, what do you make of that performance?
5: I heard he had like five turnovers that game. I'm going to be honest. I think this is more indicative of a bad Chargers team than a down performance from Josh Allen. Josh Allen is basically a running back and a quarterback and two in a giant package of doom and destruction. So I think this is just Josh Allen, Josh Allening.
3: Absolutely, and the fact that this is a somewhat bad game for Josh Allen, Lynn, first of all, speaks volumes about the kind of performance we normally expect from Josh when he gets in games, and also just, yeah, the Chargers might not be great. We'll get into that later a little bit.
4: Up next, we have the Browns actually defeating the Panthers. The Browns now are 2-1 this week after they defeated the Panthers 21-18. Bryce Young really didn't come alive until that second half, but he did end up having 291 passing yards. But the real guy was Deshaun Watson, going 16 of 30, 144 yards through the air and two touchdowns, as well as carrying the ball 11 times for 45 yards on the ground.
3: Yeah, to be honest, the Browns' start to the season is one of the things that's making me question either my sanity or the NFL. I mean, Deshaun Watson, with all due respect, he's become kind of the poster boy for how to completely destroy your career and reputation in a single move, and he has managed to avoid playing badly enough to get the Browns two wins against teams which, frankly, well, you'll take pretty much anyone over the Browns pretty much any day. So these two wins are, if not, they're surprising and just a little bit impressive that they've managed to do so well, Gunner.
5: Yeah, I got to hand it. I don't think this is a terrible performance from Bryce Young on the other side of the ball. I think Bryce Young's a phenomenal quarterback with developing talent around him, but you just don't listen to the you don't look at the preseason as a good indicator of your quality of quarterback, because I remember seeing in all the preseason practices and everything, oh, Deshaun Watson plays terribly. And, well, Deshaun Watson has shocked the entire league at coming out of all of the things he went through. Whether you think he's a terrible person or not, he came back and he is a better quarterback than we all expected.
4: We head from Cleveland to the Motor City, where the Motor City Kitties, the Detroit Lions, defeated the New York Jets 31-24, a closer game than what most expected, especially because the Jets have kind of been hanging in these games. They're 1-2, but they could very easily be 3-0. I mean, Geno Smith playing out of his mind, 31 of 37, 321 passing yards, and three passing touchdowns, Isaiah.
3: Yeah, absolutely. And as a Jets fan myself, which you probably didn't know, I'm honestly going to say that The thought, at least in my mind this year, was it can't possibly get any worse than last time, and that's basically been the case. See, one of the biggest problems with this team has always just been like they kind of give up, and you get you get why, but you want them to just try to hang in there and be competitive. And against a Detroit team that I do think legitimately has a chance to make the playoffs and go far in the playoffs, it's an encouraging sign. It's not wins yet. It's not anywhere close to good, but it's definitely an improvement.
5: Yeah, I think you shouldn't count out Geno Smith as a quarterback. I think Pete Carroll sacrificed him to death via Las Vegas Raiders for the sake of Fernando,
3: and also
5: and for them to get the team they wanted out of it.
3: Yeah, and also via him sitting on the bench for like 5 years while Russell Wilson played every single game.
4: Oh yeah, lots of interesting storylines with that one. But with more interesting storylines, we head to an AFC. Excuse me, not NFC. My goodness, if they were in the NFC, we'd have issues. AFC South matchup between the Indianapolis Colts and the Houston Texans, where, by the way, the Houston Texans are 0-3 now. They have not won a single game yet this season. The Colts defeating them 19-17. Jonathan Taylor, 23 carries, 68 yards on the ground, and having only 2 receptions for 4 yards. Yet the Colts still get it done. But, you know, fantasy football managers are not very happy with Jonathan Taylor right now.
3: Well, I don't have Jonathan Taylor on my fantasy team, but I've got to say the Colts have been quietly impressive thus far this season. They were probably one of the hardest teams to predict what it was going to look like during this early part of this year. Like, what version of Daniel Jones are we going to get? What is this offense going to look like? And Daniel Jones hasn't, I don't think he's been as good as last year, but he has definitely done enough, and the Colts have done enough. Losing the Chiefs in overtime doesn't look like such a bad thing right now. And so they bounce back from it with a win over Houston. So they're starting to look fairly solid, and that was how they started out last year. So it's hard to imagine history repeating itself. Do we need to start thinking about the Colts as a potential playoff team now?
5: I'm not too sure about that. I'm not going to immediately say the Colts win one game and already they're a phenomenal team. But I think there's a chance the Colts can bounce back from 1-2. But I don't really see it right now. I see the AFC South as a Jacksonville-led division. I think the division's going to run through them. I don't see the Colts or the Texans really being as big as they were last year.
4: All right. Well, our next game, we're going to very quietly and very briefly talk about this one because it was terrible. The Tennessee Titans and the New York Giants squared off today, where the New York Giants barely won, mind you, led by Jameis Winston because Jackson Dart is out with a season-ending knee injury. They won 12-7 over the Cam Ward-led Tennessee Titans.
3: Yeah, Graham, and honestly, I feel for the Giants. Like, there was just so much optimism coming into this season, and it looked like they warranted it with that Week 1 win over the Cowboys, but they're kind of, it's hard to imagine them going anywhere this year, even if Jameis Winston isn't a terrible quarterback, which he managed to not be against Tennessee, which isn't saying much. So, yeah, like, they're kind of lost as far as this season goes. Like, where do they go from here?
5: I think Famous James is going to take them to the promised land of like 5-12. But it's going to be a fun ride, all right? There's going to be crab legs for all and a lot of passing yards and a lot of interceptions.
3: And possibly a lot of Cam Scataboo trying to get himself injured again and running through brick walls. That'd be kind of interesting. That is one thing I do like about this Giants team, their toughness and mentality. That's something that struck me about John Harbaugh's introduction to this team. So back to you, Graham, next game.
4: Yeah, no, with our next game, we actually have two quarterbacks who have reportedly been injured the last couple of years. We had the Bengals taking on the Pittsburgh Steelers at home. Well, at the Steelers' home, of course, not at Cincinnati. It was at Pittsburgh, but Pittsburgh ended up winning 30-27. It was a kind of a shootout game. Both Aaron Rodgers and Joe Burrow both slinging it for 3 touchdowns through the air.
3: The NFC North looks like a hot mess right now. The Browns somehow have a winning record. The Ravens are struggling badly. They're currently losing to the Cowboys. And, well, it's anyone's guess who's going to grab this division. I think this could have been the Bengals' chance to step up and say we're the number one team, but they kind of blew it. Is this just going to be another year where Pittsburgh somehow ends up with the divisional crown?
5: Don't count out Unc Rodgers. Unc Rodgers, he will take your team to at least a winning record.
3: I would prefer to not talk about that.
5: He'll take the team to a solid 9-8 and lose in the first round of the playoffs.
3: It's the Steelers thing.
5: This was the best game, I think, of the 1 p.m. slate. You had two phenomenal quarterbacks just duking it out in a good old-fashioned smackdown in the North. That's a good game. That was a phenomenal matchup.
4: You want to talk about another phenomenal matchup there, Gunnar? How about the Washington Commanders upsetting the Seattle Seahawks 33-31? It ended up being late in the game. Sam Darnold, by the way, amazing performance, throwing four touchdowns and two interceptions today. But how about Marcus Mariota going 19 of 31, 183 yards and three passing touchdowns through the air? And that Washington defense stepped up when it was needed most late in the fourth quarter with 4 minutes left. Sam Darnold threw a pick six that almost guaranteed sealed the deal for the Washington Commanders.
3: All right, Graham. So you mentioned fantasy football owners. Well, I own the Seahawks defense, and I'm not too pleased with their performance today. So it is very this game was honestly probably the most surprising of the whole bunch, as I just did not see this coming. I mean, like, the Seahawks, they've not lost games like – they didn't lose games like this last year. You're particularly not against backup quarterbacks. That was just like them quietly going about their business. Now they've got a target on their back. And Mariota, well, I guess maybe he's not quite as washed up as we like to think.
5: I'm going to be honest. I watched that Broncos game last year against the Commanders, and Marcus Mariota was the starting quarterback. He almost beat my Broncos, and I thought, well, shoot. Marcus Mariota is not a quarterback you should count out. He's not as bad as people would think he is, and he has delivered against some of the best defenses in football as the backup for Jaden Daniels.
3: Yeah, maybe an underrated individual, at least as in terms of backup quarterbacks.
4: All right, we have two games left from the afternoon slate. Well, the noon slate, anyways. We have the Jacksonville Jaguars, not just beating, but absolutely annihilating the New England Patriots this week, 35-6, with Drake May throwing two marinara meatball sub sandwiches to the Jacksonville defense.
3: Well, much as I loathe to say it, I'm thinking this is too early to count out Drake May as a starting quarterback. However, it might not be too early to think that maybe the Jaguars are the best team in the NFC South. They've managed to win a couple of games. Trevor Lawrence is looking good. It's looking like his breakout second half of last year is holding. So that's something to monitor in upcoming weeks, Gunner.
5: I think Jacksonville is a phenomenal team. I mean, they were putting up toe-to-toe with the Broncos last week, and it was a tough matchup the whole time.
3: Everything comes back to the Broncos with you, doesn't it?
5: Yes, it does. And Drake May has played like a sorry quarterback, all right? You don't become the second in MVP voting and have eight turnovers with one touchdown. This is not – I'm not going to count him completely out yet, but this is a terrible performance that needs to be fixed down the stretch, or this Patriots team is going to be sitting outside the playoffs again.
3: And I am not – I would not be sorry to hear that happening. I am just apprehensive that it may not happen, because I would love for it to happen.
4: Quick update before we move on to the Chiefs score from this afternoon. The Baltimore Ravens and Dallas Cowboys are currently playing in Rio, Brazil. And Lamar Jackson just scrambled for a first down. He's going to be down around the 25-yard line with just 3 minutes left to go. There was a flag on that last play. Dallas currently leads it 28-24.
3: Just a
4: very interesting game.
3: Yeah, just a classic Lamar Jackson blown pass play. He had pressure in his face immediately as we wait the outcome of this penalty. Oh, it was a false start. Never mind. So, yeah, great play by Lamar Jackson being wiped out by the rest of his team. Typical Ravens right there. So,
5: Derek,
3: as you said,
5: Henry, if you can hear me, please take us to the promised land. I need to win fantasy.
3: There we go. So, as you said, we have one more game on the slate, and it's the one that people listening to the show have probably been waiting for.
4: The Kansas City Chiefs defeated the Miami Dolphins 24-10 this Sunday. Patrick Mahomes having a decent performance. He went 20 of 24, 246 yards, two touchdowns. However, he did throw an interception. And the Chiefs, coming into this game, a lot of people thought the Chiefs were going to put 40 up on the Dolphins. But the Dolphins did put up a decent performance until that was until Devon Achane left the game with a knee injury. Still to be determined on how severe this injury is, but it did sideline him for the rest of this game.
3: Well, I'm going to be honest. Achane is just about the only thing on that team that interests me. Like, the Broncos, like, the Dolphins, fair to them. Like, they were one of the absolute no-hope teams for this year, I think, from pretty much everyone, barring a miracle. And, well, they have done nothing to convince us otherwise. As they've basically just been trotting Achane out there to die, and, well, they may have just killed him.
5: Yeah, I think this Chiefs game was the equivalent of stealing candy from a baby and then hitting said baby. It was not very fun to watch. It was the Dolphins fighting desperately against the return of the Mahomes.
3: The inevitable. All right, so we'll take a break, and when we come back, we'll each tell you about one team that we're watching and why. 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
3: 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Welcome back to First and 10 on Wildcat 91.9. I'm Isaiah Fredericks alongside
4: Graham Higby
5: and Gunnar Bloom.
3: All right, so I believe we do have a couple of score updates. I believe a game just finished up. Graham, over to you.
4: Score updates on First and 10. I'm just kidding. It sounded cool anyways. Game that just finished up was 49ers defeating the Cardinals 36-30. The Cardinals actually were coming back in this game. They scored 17 points in the third quarter, but the 49ers just scored just enough to outlast the Cardinals. Jeremiah Love had 21 carries for 90 yards in this game, and Brock Purdy threw for 4 touchdowns. Another score update we have with the Ravens-Cowboys. The Ravens are currently marching. It went to TV break. It'll be 2nd-and-7 at the Dallas 30 with 2 minutes and 49 seconds left. Dallas still leads 28-24. Then we go to Florida, where the Buccaneers are taking on the Minnesota Vikings. Minnesota Vikings are kneeing the ball out, or they were going to knee the ball out, but I think they just kicked a field goal. Score is 23-16 Minnesota over the Tampa Bay Buccaneers. The next score update we have is, in fact, the Raiders and the Saints. Now, the Raiders are actually winning against the Saints, 35-27. And the scoreboard makes it look a little closer than it actually is. The Raiders went up top in this game right before halftime. They were up 16-13. And ever since then, I mean, Seattle got destroyed. And the Saints were ahead of the Raiders when it came to the third quarter. But the Raiders have pulled back now in front of the Saints. There's 6 minutes left to go in that one.
3: All right, then. So now we are going to talk about the teams we're watching this week, and I'm going to start it off and be a negative Nelly. So the AFC West has been the proper Wild West show for the past couple of decades, with various teams being good. Well, except the Raiders, obviously. They're never good at anything. But one constant was that the Los Angeles Chargers, if not at the top of the division, were near the top. This year, though, it's not going so well. They just lost to the Bills, dropping them to 0-3 on the season, and it's fairly inexplicable. They've got basically the same team as last year. They've got Justin Herbert at quarterback, Jim Harbaugh, obviously, their head coach, a man who's more famous for his work in the college game, but he did make it to a Super Bowl, which he ironically lost to his brother. So what the heck is going on with the Chargers right now?
5: I think this is just the if equation of Justin Herbert being put to the final test. He truly is not the if man. He is the if in a million years man.
3: Ow.
4: Another interesting thing about the Chargers, they're actually in the bottom half when it comes to offensive production. They're averaging only 289 yards a game. To put that in perspective, their division rival, the Kansas City Chiefs, are averaging 457 yards per game, and that's just one of the statistics. If you go to defense, the Chargers are even worse when it comes to defense in the bottom half, allowing 349 yards per game on the defensive side of the ball.
5: I don't want to hear anyone say anything about that Chargers O-line, because the fact that Jordan Love is leading the league in offensive yards.
3: What?
5: As quarterback with the worst offensive line in the NFL. I don't want to hear the Jordan Love slander or the glaze of Mr. Justin Herbert.
3: And
5: that's
3: yet,
5: just sorry performance.
3: 100%. And as you said, the advanced stats are backing it up. They're saying the Chargers are mediocre to a bad team. So we wondered who in the AFC West was just not going to measure up to their preseason expectations. So far, it's looked like Los Angeles. Over to you, Graham.
4: Another thing about Los Angeles, they are -4 when it comes to turnover differential. Turnover differential is the amount of turnovers that you have versus your opponent, and they're in the negatives. That is not where you want to be. Leading this stat is actually the Carolina Panthers in the NFL with +3. Multiple teams are tied for that margin, when only one other team has -4 with the Chargers, and it's the Tampa Bay Buccaneers. And the only team that's worse than those two teams is the Atlanta Falcons with a -6 turnover margin. I mean, you want to talk about being careless with the football. The Chargers have been doing just that this season.
5: All right. Are we going to finish it? Are we wrapping up the Chargers?
3: Yeah, you got your team ready to go?
5: Oh, yeah, I do. Let's talk about that team down in the new Mercedes-Benz Superdome. Let's talk about the New Orleans Saints. I love this Saints team. I love Tyler Shuck. You don't count out Tyler Shuck when the game is on the line. He nearly beat the Lions in the down to a two-point conversion. He, right now, as we speak, is sitting with over 200 yards passing, 4 touchdowns. Count them, 4 passing touchdowns, 1 pick, and 24 of 36. And the game isn't over.
3: All right, Gunner. And I do not want to unsay anything you have said, but let me just be super clear here. The Saints' performance thus far this year has been impressive. That's the key word, impressive. It has not quite been successful yet. They were that close to beating the Lions. They lost that game. A little bit controversially, but they did not win. They are currently losing as of right now. So as good as the Saints look, they need to translate that production and finish it off with wins. And frankly, if you're allowing 35 points to the Raiders, then you do have defensive concerns.
4: I mean, just on the statistic side of things, Tyler Shuck is second in the NFL in passing yards. He's got 662 on the season. Like you said earlier, Jordan Love is #1. But a lot of that just has to do with the Packers always losing their games. They do have one win against the Jets, where they had, by the way, under 200 yards of total offense. So you want to talk about poor performances, it's been the Green Bay Packers. They have not been great this season. However, back with New Orleans, before we just go off on a tangent on certain teams here, New Orleans Saints actually statistically are doing pretty good. When it comes to passing yards, they're second in the NFL with a total of 305 yards per game. On the defensive side of things, they're not that bad. You look at some of these other teams across the NFL when it comes to allowing yards. The Saints are not that bad. However, they are, I mean, they're middle of the pack. They're allowing 340 yards per game on defense. Not that bad. You know, can you guys guess who the number one defense is technically by yards this season? I bet it will shock you.
3: I'm going to go out on a limb here and say the Bengals.
4: It is not the Cincinnati Bengals. Gunnar, do you have a guess?
5: I don't think I do. Right,
4: you don't
5: now.
4: Have a guess. The team who is allowing the least amount of yards per game on average is actually the New York Jets. New York Jets are only allowing 197 yards per game on average, and part of that is because they played the Packers. A lot of these teams who are playing the Packers are getting great defensive stats.
3: Well, I will say, Graham, you're not wrong. Packers have looked, or another team that have looked fairly pathetic this past couple of weeks, but the Jets did make some changes. Head coach Aaron Glenn, obviously a defensive guy, former defensive coordinator for the Lions, he decided to start calling defensive play calls himself. He calls it his superpower. We'll be remain to see how super it actually is. But so, there's a, I'd like to hope there's a little bit for this beyond just they're playing the Packers. Gunner, over to you.
5: Yeah. So back to the Saints. The Saints are, like, when Tyler Shuck took the reins after the Spencer Rattler incident. Tyler Shuck has been giving that team a winning record. He was the bright light at the end of that tunnel. When the season felt like it was over for the Saints last year, it was Shuck time, and it was Tyler Shuck who took the wheels, and right now Tyler Shuck is taking the wheels. He's throwing the ball, he's throwing it accurately, and he's scoring, and he's making comebacks, and he's playing big. And he's not playing garbage in those deep moments where he needs to perform. He's playing his heart out.
3: Yeah, and it's pretty stunning. But just I will make one more comment about Shuck before we go over to our next team. So, yeah, as you just mentioned, like, it was a very surprising development of Tyler Shuck. Like, in college, he was a decent power conference quarterback, good arm, occasionally inaccurate. We've seen that kind of prospect before. But apparently sitting on the bench for half a season in Kellen Moore's offensive system can do great things for a guy. And over to you, Graham.
4: All right, just another quick scoring update, or we hope it's a scoring update. The Ravens, after a pass interference penalty, have first and goal on the 2-yard line, currently in I formation. Lamar's going to hand it off to Derrick Henry. He's going to get about a yard or nothing at all. There's a minute 38 left in this game. Dallas still currently leads 28-24, and Dallas just took a timeout. So it'll be interesting to see what the Ravens do here. It'll be second and goal. I just think that this game's interesting, especially since it's happening across the pond over in Brazil.
3: Okay, we don't want the NFL to sue us for doing play-by-play without their permission, so we will give score updates later on. Gunner, over to you.
5: I've got one more thing to say about Tyler Shuck.
3: Okay.
5: If you look at the 6 and you flip it over, it looks like a 9. And
3: oh,
5: you know who wore 9 for this team, for the New Orleans Saints?
3: Oh, good one.
5: And you know who plays, you know, decent power force quarterback, didn't perform at the highest level in college? Drew Brees.
4: You know, Gunner, I honestly thought you were trying to make a J.J. McCarthy comparison.
5: No, I'm talking about the real greatest quarterback of all time.
4: Oh, you're not talking about 9. Okay, well, I think that 9 has been perished as an NFL number because of J.J. McCarthy. You're not going to see very many quarterbacks wear the number 9 anymore because the newer generation, I don't even know if they know who Drew Brees is, but we all love Drew Brees, one of the most accurate, if not the most accurate quarterback of all time.
3: Yeah, and you mentioned number 9. I believe we'll also see less use of number 5 out of respect for a certain guy who unfortunately could not play this week. So, Graham, you have a team for us?
4: Oh, yes. I'm here to talk about the hometown favorite, the Kansas City Chiefs. Now, the Kansas City Chiefs are off to a 3-0 start. Now, historically, when they've started their seasons 3-0, they've made the AFC Championship. Last few seasons, I don't know how long it's been, but last year, they didn't get off too hot of a start, and they ended up ending their season with a mediocre record and not making the playoffs. Now, but the Kansas City Chiefs, so far this season, hold on, I'm going to pause here. The Ravens
3: have just scored a touchdown.
4: Mark Andrews with the touchdown reception. I think that's Mark Andrews.
3: Yeah, it's Mark Andrews.
4: No, it is Matt Hibner.
3: Who is that?
4: Matt Hibner. I believe he is a rookie tight end. But, however, the Ravens go up top, and they are now winning 30-28 over the Baltimore Ravens.
3: The Dallas Cowboys. who will have 90 seconds left. Who will have 90 seconds left? They are only down by two as it stands. So it'll be interesting to see whether not John Harbaugh anymore. I just defaulted to saying it. He's been the Ravens head coach for so long, but it'll be interesting to see whether the Ravens, they are lined up for a PAT. I thought they might go for two just to, so Dallas can't tie with a field goal, but they're taking the safer option. And
4: it's interesting to see
3: PAT is
4: the
3: good.
4: The person who made that touchdown. By the way, the Baltimore Ravens are going to beat the Cowboys, not themselves. I misspoke there. But Matthew Hibner, he was a fourth-round pick, picked 133rd overall by the Baltimore Ravens in this last season's draft. He played college at SMU. Absolute dog. He's 24 years old, stands at 6'4", 251 pounds. Just a little extra information there on Matthew Hibner. Now, let's talk about some Kansas City Chiefs. Today they won 24-10, as we all already know. They beat the Miami Dolphins. And I'm here to talk about this defense, because this defense is a little weird. So you had Martin Sauer Delane. He picked off the ball in week one on play number three, I believe it was. He picked off Bo Nix. And ever since then, he landed on his shoulder on that play, and ever since then, he's been out. Well, today he made his start again. And you know what? He actually did really, really well. He had 10 total tackles today for the Chiefs, 7 solo tackles, and he had a TFL, as well as a pass deflection. Now, Monsieur Delane also gave up some yards to the Miami offense, specifically Chris Bell. He gave up 67 yards to Chris Bell this game. I'm not sure if he was guarding him the entire game, but I do know that Monsieur Delane, he is a rookie, but he's looking fairly good. Another part of this Chiefs team, you have Emmett Johnson and Kenneth Walker. That run game is looking pretty good. However, Kenneth Walker, for the first time all season, I know we're only at week three, has not rushed for 100 yards in a game. He did get 70, though. He had 18 carries for 70 yards and a touchdown. Andy Reid earlier this week in a press conference was saying that they were going to lighten his load when it came to carrying the football. He also, however, did catch the ball twice, only for 3 yards, but he did have a receiving touchdown from Patrick Mahomes in this game.
3: Yeah, Graham, and as painful of a subject as it is for me, because I'm not a Chiefs fan, Kenneth Walker has honestly been a difference maker for them this couple of weeks. I did not watch the whole Week 1 game between the Chiefs and Broncos, but I did remember thinking the reason the Chiefs are leading this game is Kenneth Walker, and he's basically been the difference maker on the ground, the guy that they were missing who could pick up first downs that they just weren't able to get consistently last year because the receivers were not helping out Mahomes at all. I still don't think they're helping out too much, but they're doing enough, and Kenneth Walker is doing more than enough right now to keep the Chiefs' offense rolling in a way it just was not in 2025.
4: Absolutely. No, Gunner, what do you think about the receiving performance? Because I'm looking here, and Gunner, when I'm saying receiving performance, I'm talking about Travis Kelce and Rashee Rice. They're the ones who took most of the workload today. Travis Kelce only had 2 catches, but he had 59 yards and a receiving touchdown, and most of those yards came on a 40-yard pass play in the beginning of this game. On the flip side, Rashee Rice, he didn't score a touchdown, but he did have 7 receptions for 88 yards, his longest being 34 yards on 9 targets. What do you think about the Chiefs receiving room?
5: I think Travis Kelce, because he's a tight end, he's not going to get as many touches as the average wide receiver. And I just don't think Rashee Rice is as quality of a wide receiver as what other teams have for a wide receiver one. I think it's really telling that Patrick Mahomes can do a lot with a lot less. I mean, he doesn't have a real wide receiver one as comparison to the other ones across the league, but he does have the K-9.
4: I mean, I will say, it does go to show that Rashee Rice, he could be a wide receiver one, especially for the Kansas City Chiefs. He has 7 catches. He does have 88 yards in this last game, and it looks like he's been slowly ramped up in this offense to get more and more yards. However, the leading receiver for this team right now is Travis Kelce. I mean, Travis Kelce, even though he hasn't had very many yards this, like, any very many catches this season, as you were previously stating, his workload's not that big. I mean, he's still going nuts. He's got 172 yards receiving. He's got 1 receiving touchdown. He had his first receiving touchdown of the season this game, had his first receiving touchdown of the season against the Miami Dolphins. Isaiah.
3: All right. So, yeah, like, and it was a bait. I think most of us thought that it was a very big risk coming into the season. The Chiefs left that wide receiver alone, room alone, almost completely. They stuck with the guys they had and focused on improving the running game, and thus far, it's worked. Like, Andy Reid as a coach and Patrick Mahomes as a quarterback, people, you just cannot underestimate, and it looks like they're doing it again. They're looks like they're making the playoffs again.
4: I have one more point to make on the Chiefs, but first I am going to say Dallas is losing 28-31, but they have the ball on the 22-yard line with first and 10. The clock is running with 42 seconds left, and it's going to be interesting to see. I think they're just going to try and run this clock out, kick a field goal, and go into overtime if they cannot score a touchdown here. So we'll see. We'll keep you updated on what Dallas does here. But another point on the Chiefs, you know, Kenneth Walker, 290 yards rushing this season. He's second in the NFL in rushing yards, only behind, I believe, Derrick Henry is the current leader. He has two touchdowns on the season, one rushing, one receiving touchdown on this season. It's going to be kind of crazy to see what they do with Kenneth Walker. K9, the third, is doing well for the Kansas City Chiefs, and I see the Kansas City Chiefs continuing to do this again and again and again this upcoming season.
3: Very much saddens for me. Okay, we will take a break, and when we come back, we've got a fun little football game for us to play. So you are listening to First and 10 on Wildcat 91.9, where you belong.
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3: 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I'm Isaiah Fredericks alongside
4: Graham Higby
5: and Gunnar Bloom.
3: Okay, so we have got a little game to play for you now, and Graham, this game is called...
4: It is called NFL Statline, but before I announce the rules to this game, I would like to say Dallas has got the ball now after a pass interference penalty, second and goal.
3: We have just had a flag.
4: Inside the five. They did just get a false start penalty, so it'll back them up to about the 7-yard line, but 19 seconds left. They're going to try and punch this in, and if they can't, they still have a timeout, so they can always call that timeout and get Brandon Aubrey out there and send this game into overtime. We'll keep you updated on that, but for now, we are going to play this game I like to call Statline. So, this game's fairly simple. I give you guys a stat line from a player from today's lineup of games, games that have already been completed. It is your guys' goal to guess this player. You have 7 questions and 7 guesses, and you have a time limit of 3 minutes to complete your guess of what player it is. So, Isaiah, I'm going to start with you.
3: Okay.
4: You have 7 questions. You can ask me any 7 questions. They mainly have to be yes or no questions. If it's a question I cannot answer, it will not go against your questions category. And you have 7 guesses as well. And you have 3 minutes. Are you ready, Isaiah?
3: Okay, then. What do we got?
4: This player this Sunday had 4 carries for 25 yards while also throwing 19 of 29 for 182 yards, 3 passing touchdowns, and an interception. Your time starts now.
3: Okay. Is this quarterback in the NFC?
4: quarterback is not in the NFC.
3: Okay, AFC quarterback. I'm gonna use one of my seven. If it's on a player name, is it Trevor Lawrence?
4: Wow, starting this segment off strong. Isaiah, it is Trevor Lawrence. You got that correct.
3: Wow.
4: Trevor Lawrence, quarterback for the Jacksonville Jaguars. Since you got that so quickly, it took you 20 seconds to get that player. I'm going to give you another one. It's a good thing I've got a backup here. So, I am restricted to only the stat sheet, so I can pick any player I want from the stat sheet. Now, I said the games had to be completed today, so I will give you this matchup. Are you ready for your next player?
3: Absolutely.
4: All right, next player of stat line. This player had 4 carries for 4 yards and a rushing touchdown, while also throwing 38 of 52, 280 yards and 2 touchdowns through the air, while also being sacked twice. Your time starts now.
3: Okay, this is a little bit tough. Is this? I'm just gonna go with random players again. Is it Marcus Mariota?
4: It is not Marcus Mariota.
3: Ooh, I'm not gonna narrow this down. Did this player? Did this player win his game today?
4: This player did not win his game today.
3: Okay, so we're looking at a losing team. Let me see. Who had a fairly decent game today? This is going to be tough. Is it? No, it is not. My idea was
4: 6 questions and 6 guesses left.
3: Okay.
4: 2.5 minutes.
3: Two and a half minutes. Whew.
4: Think
3: I am
4: briefly.
3: I am so bad at this. Is it Justin Herbert?
4: It is not Justin Herbert.
3: Okay. All right.
4: I mean, take your time. You only got 2 minutes left. 2 minutes, 6 questions, and 5 guesses left in this stat line.
3: I just have no clue what kind of questions to ask. If I'm being honest, I'm bad at this kind of game. Is it Baker Mayfield?
4: It is not Baker Mayfield. You have 4 guesses left. Remind you, just a quick reminder, you can ask me any questions. What division this team is in, what team this guy plays for, anything. You can ask me how old they are.
3: Okay, you handed it to me. What team does this guy play for?
4: Okay, we can't ask me straight, right? It's got to be a yes or no.

0: Does this guy is this quarterback does this quarterback play in an NFC South team?
1: This quarterback does not play in the NFC South.
0: Okay.
1: You're getting warmer.
0: NFC West.
1: You have 20 seconds. It is an NFC West quarterback.
0: Sam Darnold.
1: It is not Sam Darnold. Two guesses left, 20 seconds. Three questions.
0: Jacoby Brissett.
1: This player was Jacoby Brissett. Whew. Congratulations. You finished with 2 minutes and 49 seconds. You had 11 seconds left. All right, Gunner, are you ready for your player from today's Sunday game?
0: Hold up. Hold on a second. We have an update. The Dallas Cowboys were held at the goal line. They kicked a field goal. It is tied at 31-31 with 1 second remaining, but Baltimore is in field goal range. It is a 56-yard try. At risk of giving Baltimore fans PTSD, this one kick could win the game. It's tied, so it'd go to overtime, and
1: it's down the middle.
0: It's good! Baltimore has beaten Dallas 34-31. Wow.
1: What a game over there in Brazil. Now that that game's finished up, I could use the stats from that game. Luckily for you, Gunner, I'm not going to. Are you ready for your player?
2: I was born ready.
1: All right, here goes nothing. This player had 4 catches for 28 yards, while also having 19 carries for 82 yards, 0 touchdowns, go.
2: All right. Does he play in the AFC?
1: This player does not play in the AFC.
2: All right, NFC. Does he play in the NFC North?
1: This player does not play in the NFC North, but you are asking the right questions.
2: NFC South.
1: This player plays in the NFC South. Oh, man.
2: Is it Bucky Irving?
1: The gears turning. It is not Bucky Irving. That is your first guess. You have 6 left. I can see your gears turning. I can see smoke coming out of Gunner's ears right now.
2: Is it Chuba Hubbard?
1: It is Chuba Hubbard. Congratulations, Gunner. You have passed the stat line in just 35 seconds. Congratulations. I think I need to give you one more stat line before we get into the rest of our show.
0: Our final segment. All right, go ahead, Graham, one more time, and let's hope that you will at least give Gunner a little thinking to do. I don't think it was fair that you made me go first.
1: All right, this player had 7 catches for 65 yards and a touchdown through the air, while also rushing 20 times for 99 yards and 2 touchdowns. Your time starts now.
2: Does he play in the AFC?
1: He does not play in the AFC.
2: Okay. Does he play in the NFC West?
1: He does not play in the NFC West. Man, this guy is in. He is locked in.
2: Did this
1: right
2: team
1: now.
2: Lose today?
1: This team did not lose today. You have 3. You have 4 questions left and all 7 guesses. If you guys could see Gunner's face right now, it is like he is locked in. He is churning. He's like churning butter over here.
0: Either that or he's about to have a nervous breakdown.
1: One of the two. He is more.
2: Is it Christian McCaffrey?
1: It is not Christian McCaffrey. That was a good guess, but not Christian McCaffrey. You have 6 guesses left, along with 4 questions.
0: All right, I just want to rattle Gunner a little more. The Raiders did beat the Saints 35-27.
2: That's fine. The shuckening continues. Was it Ashton? No. He's NFC. Or he's AFC. NFC.
1: You have 2 minutes left.
2: Does he play in the NFC West?
1: He does not play in the NFC West. You have 3 questions left, as well as 6 guesses.
2: Was it Jahmyr Gibbs?
1: This player is Jahmyr Gibbs. Congratulations, Gunner. You have passed the stat line 2 times now in less time than Isaiah did. So we will crown you the winner of today's Statline segment.
0: We would if we had a crown. All right, so we will take a break, and coming up, we will talk a little bit about K-State football because we don't want to talk anymore, and also about the 2 NFL games that haven't happened yet. 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
3: 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I'm Isaiah Fredericks, alongside
4: Graham Higby.
5: I'm Gunnar Bloom.
3: And I wish I had an actual reason to be cheerful about the K-State football team this weekend, but we got to talk about them a little bit, and it wasn't all that fun yesterday.
4: Yeah, no, to kick things off, before we get into K-State, I will like to give you guys your final score update of the show. The Saints end up not beating the Las Vegas Raiders. The Raiders pulled it out and won 35-27. The Ravens, as we already expressed, have beat the Cowboys 34-31 over in Brazil. The Vikings ended up staying just afloat to beat the Buccaneers and sink their ship, beating them 23-16, Baker Mayfield having another stinker of a game. And then the 49ers beat the Cardinals 36-30, and that leads us all the way to tonight's matchups. But first, before we get to there, we'll also talk about K-State football. Now, K-State, yesterday, traveled to Cincinnati and lost to the Cincinnati Bearcats 31-26. It is their first loss of the season. It was the Big 12 opener. Avery Johnson went 292 yards on 30 passes completed for 50 passes attempted and one passing touchdown. Joe Jackson led the way on the ground with 11 carries, 59 yards. On the Cincinnati side of things, oh my goodness, Cincinnati had a lot, and I mean a lot of rushing yards. Ja'Brien Payne, I believe that's how you say his name. It's spelled a little bit weird, and I'm not the greatest at spelling, but he had himself a game yesterday, had 16 rushing attempts for 126 rushing yards, and honestly, that is how Cincinnati ended up winning this game. They ran their way to victory.
3: Well, before the season, K-State's line play, both offensive and defensive, was honestly a concern. We had some injuries, we had some new guys on the line, The first couple of games really took some heat off that, but we weren't playing very good teams. So it's interesting to see what kind of line play we'll be getting on both sides of the ball this year. As we get further into this season, will it be more like what we saw in the first three, or is it a little more suspect?
5: I think sometimes you got to get punched in the teeth a little bit to really get back into the game. I think Kansas State can easily bounce back from this, and I think that our line play will significantly improve. There's a few bright spots already on that roster on both sides of the ball, so I feel like there's always room to improve.
3: Yeah, and I will say, you know, this is what the Big 12 does. Everyone beats up on each other. Everyone has good games. Everyone has bad games. So it's depressing. We would have liked things to be a little better, but it's not the end of the world. So we do have a matchup next week against the Houston Cougars, a top 25 team, so that's going to be one heck of a game, I hope.
4: Actually, the Wildcats have a bye week upcoming this next
3: week. I'm wrong. I don't read. I'm stupid. Don't listen
4: but
3: to me.
4: But they will play the Houston Bearcats on October 10th, and they're going to be coming to Manhattan to play the Kansas State Wildcats. They are currently ranked 20th. In the nation right now, the new AP Top 25 poll just came out. If you want to figure out more on that, it's pretty much everywhere. You can go find it everywhere, but the new rankings are quite interesting. But we're going to move on to tonight's matchups. I say tonight's matchups, tonight and tomorrow. But first, we're going to talk about the Monday Night Football game. We're going to give you our predictions for the game, and then we'll move on to Sunday Night Football. So, let's hurry up and do Monday Night Football so that way Gunner can yap about the Denver Broncos. First things first, Monday Night Football, you got the Philadelphia Eagles and the Caleb Williams-less Bears on Monday night. It's going to be quite interesting. The Eagles are favored. The spread is 4.5 in Philadelphia's favor. What do you boys think? Isaiah, let's start with you. What do you guys think about this matchup, and how can these teams end up winning this game?
3: I think that Saquon Barkley had better come through. Another fantasy guy I have, and he has been an absolute dud this last couple of weeks. But other than that, it's as suspect as the Eagles have looked thus far this season, barely squeaking out a win against the Commanders. Durst not looking terribly impressive. It's hard to imagine a scenario where they lose this. I mean, Case Keenum, when was the last time he even played in a football game? Gunner, can you please enlighten me? Because I know you had stuff to say about him.
5: We'll just say one thing. When Case Keenum took the reins of an NFC North team, he took them to the NFC Championship game.
4: Oh my God.
5: And that I don't expect him to go straight to the NFC Championship game with the Bears. It's the Bears. But I think Case Keenum is going to be a good player this Monday. I think he's ready.
4: Do you think Case Keenum is the way that the Bears pull out this win? I'm very curious to see. I mean, Philadelphia Eagles, they have had a lot to do this season, and I mean they're 2-0, but their two wins come from the Commanders and the Titans. I mean, the Titans win. The Titans aren't that great. The Commanders we thought weren't that great, but they ended up pulling out a pretty big win today. So we'll start with Isaiah. Isaiah, Philadelphia or Chicago, who do you have winning this matchup?
3: I have got to take Philadelphia. We mentioned the Eagles looking shaky. The Bears, after that very much statement win against a Panthers team that has not impressed at all this year, they lost, and it's not looking pretty right now. So out of two teams that seem slightly dysfunctional, I'm going to take the team that has a healthy starting quarterback.
4: Gunner, who do you have winning Monday Night Football between the Eagles and the Bears?
5: I'll be a contrarian and take the Bears. I think DeAndre Swift is going to have a great game.
4: All right, as for my pick, I have DeAndre Swift on my fantasy team with my family, so I'm going to take the Bears winning against the Eagles. I think the Bears will hand off the ball more, and that Eagles run defense is not that good. I mean, they had Tony Pollard running all over them last week. Give me the Chicago Bears. We can move on to Sunday Night Football, which will be between the Los Angeles Rams and the Denver Broncos. Now, a couple things before we hand it off to Isaiah here, because we'll finish off with Gunner. The Rams are favored by 1.5 coming in on the spread. The over-under is 45.5 for this game, and it is going to be played at Mile High Stadium. Isaiah, what do you got for this game?
3: Well, if the Broncos ever wanted to play the Rams this season, this was how they wanted to do it. There's no Myles Garrett to do Myles Garrett things. And Puka Nacua, I believe, is still doubtful for this game. I don't have his injury update in front of me right this second. But there's a chance he won't play. And if he will, that means LA's number one wideout is Davante Adams, who is good, but the consensus, I think, is that he's lost a step over the past few weeks. And I don't have much more to say about that. I do actually think I'm taking the Broncos for this game. I have a good friend who's a Broncos fan and another one sitting in studio right now. Rest of the show is yours, Gunner. Take it away.
5: All right. I'll be the contrarian here also for my Broncos. Aaron Donald made a lot of pressure impacts against the Giants. While it is the Giants' offensive line, so it's the Giants. Not a very good offensive line, not a very good team. But without Myles Garrett, and I confirmed it, Puka Nacua is not in tonight.
4: Well, that's
5: last time Davante Adams and PS2 matched up, Davante Adams was shut out, like less than 20 yards receiving. I think confidently that this is going to be a tough game for both teams. I think with the Broncos not having Jonah Coleman, that young star, and without questionable Marvin Mims, I still think the Broncos might edge out a little ahead. But I think this is going to be a tough matchup for both teams, considering that the Rams are losing a lot of receivers to injury. The Broncos defensive lineman's out. Savion Jones is out, and he was a pretty good contributor last year. But I'm going to take the Broncos. Because it's Bo Nix time.
3: Because, of course, you will. So, Graham, I believe we didn't get a pick from you. Who are you picking in this matchup?
4: Well, Isaiah, I think you picked the Rams. Was that correct?
3: I picked the Broncos.
4: You picked the Broncos. Okay, I was obviously not listening. So we have two Broncos picks, and you know what? I am a big Chiefs fan. Respect to the Denver Broncos. They are a pretty decent NFL team. Still this season, give me the Los Angeles Rams, man. I got Kyren Williams on my fantasy team, and I'm currently losing by 20 points. And my opponent has Davante Adams playing, and I have Kyren Williams. So I hope that the Rams run all over the Denver Broncos, just like Kenneth Walker did to them week one. I'm taking the Los Angeles Rams to march into Mile High Stadium and get the ultimate W on Sunday Night Football.
3: And honestly, I do not hope that, because my opponent is using Kyren Williams, and basically he needs to outscore Barkley by 19 points if my opponent wants to win this game. So, yeah, I'm hoping that they don't do that. So that game will be set to start in about 20 minutes, but that is all the time we have for today, ladies and gentlemen. I'm Isaiah Fredericks alongside
4: Graham Higbee
5: and Gunnar Bloom.
3: Thank you for tuning in. 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
3: 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Tonight, partly cloudy and a low of around 65, with those winds to the east around 5 miles an hour. For Wildcat 91.9, I'm Gavin Hyatt, and this has been a weather update.